0: Gabrielle Williams not concerned.
1: I don't think anybody out there is too interested in internal factional analysis of the Labor Party by Adam Somerek. You know, we're focused on delivering policy that works for Victorian families.
0: In finance, the All Ordinaries down 102 points at the open, our dollar 72.16 US.
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0: The Rams will have a light run today after arriving in Melbourne this morning. Players counting down to playing in front of up to 100,000 fans at the MCG tomorrow. 49ers great Jerry Rice says the international game is a chance for players to shine.
3: I would tell the players to feed off that, the energy. Be thankful that you're here. This is an opportunity of a lifetime for you to be able to showcase, American football. Give the fans what they want.
0: And Dane Zorko has signed a one-year contract extension with Brisbane. That's the latest news and sport.
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5: A mostly sunny day today, Mildura, Robin Vale and Wentworth all heading for 19. The three-day forecast for Sunraysia tomorrow, sunny 22, Saturday sunny 26, and Sunday mostly sunny 28.
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12: And across Victoria,
0: this is Tom Elliott.
13: It is 7 past 10. In a moment, demerit points. And again, I have a confession to make. I made it earlier, but I'll make it again if you just joined us. So twice in my adult life, I've lost my licence. Not for one particular thing, just for accumulating too many points. The old system, I don't know if it still applies. If you went through 12 points, you could either lose your licence for 3 months and then they would wipe the slate clean, or you could keep it, but you had to have an unblemished record for at least a year. And if you got one more point, you'd lose your licence for a much longer time. So each time I chose the 3 months off, and I've become a more conscientious driver since then. But we're going to speak to the former mayor of Marybeck, Oscar Yildiz, in a moment. He is running for state parliament this year. And amongst other things, he wants to increase the number of demerit points for full licence holders from 12 to 18. P-platers would get 9 demerit points. 133693, visit amasom.com and tell your pricey telco where to go. Brian, good morning.
14: Good morning, Tom. I was going to the point system, actually. I think making it 18 is a good idea. But other than that, because there should be some flexibility, because you could lose 6 to 9 points in a day. Mm. And the transport system is so weak over here. You can't get to, you know, place to place. So it's very hard for, if a person wants to go to work or, you know, in an emergency, it's hard. The driving is very important, actually, over here in Australia.
13: Yeah, it is.
14: It's not a small place.
13: But public transport is also very expensive here, Brian. I mean, you now would spend...
14: That's right.
13: You know, thank you for the call. If you do a trip in the morning and then another trip in the afternoon, and even just within zone one, you know, what are you paying, $5.80 plus maybe a secret suburban rail loop levy, of which we were previously unaware, each way. So, you know, it's almost $12. And if you're a student or someone on a, you know, not a particularly high income, that's a fair bit of dough. That's, you know, $60 a week. And the point is, if you own a car, you know, you're not going to spend $12 on petrol each day. Thank you, Brian. Aaron, hello.
15: Tom, how are you going?
13: Good, Aaron.
15: Tom, I want to go back to the discussion about population. The one thing that no one ever seems to talk about is how busy and how big in Australia the average Joe like me actually wants. Now, I've just knocked up a little bit of a spreadsheet, and if we increase our population by 100,000 every year, and I don't think there are any political parties that are talking about an increase as small as that, by 2050, we will increase our population by nearly 10%. If it's 300,000 a year, by 2050, we'll increase our population by 25%. Well, I simply don't want the population to be 25% bigger. I don't want 25% more cars on the road or 25% more people trying to get into schools and hospitals. I just don't want it that busy.
13: I agree, and that's why I did suggest to Peter Malinauskas half an hour or so ago that we have a debate. I think that the way we did it ahead of the Republic was really good. I remember there was this big sort of double page thing that the public service put it out. Anyway, it tried to summarise all the pros and cons of a Republic versus the system of government we still have, the constitutional monarchy. And I thought it did a really good job. It wasn't overly complicated because, you know, obviously millions of people had to be able to read it and understand it. And it sort of set out the pros and cons of both systems of government and then left it up to people to make up their own mind. And, of course, collectively we voted to keep the system we have. We don't do that often enough where we actually task the public service and say, right, take the politics out of this issue, like immigration. How big do we want Australia? What are the pros and cons of a higher population? And you know, Peter Malinauskas has written this article today, and that's why we got him on. He was good, sort of pointing out the economic need for immigration. You know, we lack certain skills. We've got an ageing population. What's the other one? Oh, yeah, we need international students to help fund our universities. And they're all powerful arguments. And I countered with, well, what if you want to be able to walk down a beach and just be by yourself, which you can do on parts of the Mornington Peninsula, for example? That's a qualitative thing, but it counts for something, you know, this idea that we're not always surrounded by lots of other people, or the expectation that if there is something wrong with you, you can go to a public hospital and be seen in a reasonable amount of time. Anyway, there are pros and cons of higher immigration. And Aaron, in terms of 100,000. I mean, Pauline Hanson and One Nation, they're backing net immigration of no more than 130,000. So their policy is not far off yours. All right, our next guest is makes semi-regular appearances on this program, two-time former mayor and deputy mayor at Merribeck, formerly Moreland Council. At the upcoming state election, he's going to be running for the seat of Essendon. Oscar Yildiz, good morning.
16: Good morning, Tom.
13: Are you running for a party or as an independent?
16: As an independent.
13: Okay. And Essendon's the seat next to the Premier's seat, Nidri, isn't it?
16: Right on the boundary, yeah. So there's almost streets that are right literally next to each other. So a lot of people think I'm running in Nidri, but no, I'm running in the seat right next to his.
13: And look, I read part of your platform today. You want to increase the number of demerit points that one can accumulate. I never know. Do we start with 12 and work our way down, or do we get, I think we get the demerit points and we work our way up. You want to increase for a full license holder the number of demerit points from 12 to 18. Is that correct?
16: That's correct, Tom. I mean, our cars have changed, Tom. We've got electric cars now. Our roads have changed. Technology's changed, and enforcement has changed as well. I mean, back in 1970 when they invented this, or they established this system, there were no traffic cameras. There were no. I mean, there was only 1.3 million vehicles on the roads. Now there's 4.3 million more. There's, in fact, 5.6 million vehicles on our roads. I mean, we're in the dark ages. I mean, we need to move with the times. I mean, everywhere you turn, Tom, you're getting fined or booked by a camera. I mean, it needs to be at least 18. There needs to be a balance. And even for the P-platers, that needs to increase to 9 points because they're new drivers and they're going to make mistakes. But
13: yeah,
16: for them to lose, potentially get two fines and lose their license for 3 months and not be able to go to TAFE or to their apprenticeship or to uni or even to high school, I think it's pretty ordinary.
13: Because, yeah. I mean, there's another type of camera we now have. We have those ones that are high up that look inside the car to see if you're wearing your seatbelt or fiddling with your phone. And like, for example, I've got this, like a lot of modern cars, my car has a wireless charging pad, but it's fiddly, you know, and I'll put the phone on it, but then if the car goes over a bump and the phone stops charging, and the problem is I think, oh, am I allowed to just put the phone back on the charge? No, I'm not. You know, I can't touch it because if I do, it's 3 demerit points and $600. So, you know, just for adjusting the charging of your phone. So, all right, so what you're saying is we thanks to all these cameras and speed detectors and so forth, we're far more likely to get demerit points, hence we should have a few more to lose.
16: Absolutely. And it's actually 4 points, Tom. If you get caught with your phone on your lap, it's four. So you get three of those, you've just lost your license for 3 months. And you think about the tradies, the courier drivers, the small business owners, the truck drivers, the motorcycle riders. I mean, losing a license could be potentially losing your livelihood. They rely on their licenses to keep their businesses going. I mean, people are struggling financially now, Tom. If anything, that demerit point system needs a total review. It needs an overhaul. I mean, 55 years ago, no one's thought of this in the last 55 years. We've got all these ministers that are in charge of transport, and what, you didn't come up with this? Seriously? I mean, it's ridiculous. It's actually a joke. I mean, no other state would allow this.
13: No. Well, it's interesting. In most American states, there are no demerit points. You just, if you get caught doing something, you pay a fine and that's it. You pay the fine and away you go. So, I mean, I don't know if the demerit points are unique to Victoria. I don't think they are. But our system, as you say, is particularly harsh on people who commit minor breaches of the law.
16: Yeah, exactly. But, you know, in terms of the dangerous drivers or the drink drivers and the drug-affected drivers, the reckless drivers, Tom, throw the book at them.
13: Yeah.
16: But for the average mum and dad that's trying to, trying to put bread on the table, to not be able to have your vehicle means that you lose your job. And last year, just so you may not know this, but our courts were clogged with more than 40,000 traffic-related offences. So you think about it. The court system's clogged. Our judges should be really there for serious offences, not some of these petty offences, because someone's accrued 12 demerit points, they've lost their licence. Yeah. I mean, it's ridiculous.
13: Well, I think a lot of people would vote for you. Is this your main policy, or have you got another one that you like as well?
16: No, I've got a couple. There's more coming. I've put everything on my social media. I've got some pretty good ideas. I don't have a campaign team. I don't have a manager who's managing me. These are just ideas that I come up with myself. And I think the people that live in the seat of Essendon have definitely had enough. I'm sitting here in the car in Essendon Fields, and there are two officers scanning, sheriff officers scanning, and they're clamping tyres as I'm speaking to you right now in front of me. They're clamping a car. So they're going around, and it's because someone hasn't paid their parking fine because they can't afford to pay.
13: Yeah.
16: Or they've lost their licence.
13: Or they've changed address and they don't even know they've had a fine.
16: True. That's another thing too. And I think the system, I mean, $1.9 million the state's making every day from these fines at about $13.3 million a week. But where's the money going? Is it going back into educating the P-platers? Is it really going back into fixing our 500,000 potholes? I don't think so.
13: All right. Well, good point. Thank you, Oscar, and good luck. Oscar Yildiz there, two-time former mayor and deputy mayor of Merribeck, formerly Moreland Council, now running as an independent for the state seat of Essendon. Look, I said, I mean, look, you can call it populist, but offering to give people the chance to, or you know, you don't lose your license until you get to 18 demerit points rather than 12. Who wouldn't like that as an idea? Apart from the politicians in Spring Street who love the money. 133693 mornings at 3aw.com.au. We'll go back to your calls and your emails in a moment. As I've mentioned a couple of times, we're going to speak to, he's an NFL journalist. He focuses on the San Francisco 49ers. They've been here in Melbourne for about 5 days now, as has this journalist. His name is Grant Conn. And he's done some really interesting social media posts, like what he's eating in Melbourne, what he thinks of the city and that sort of thing. And I'm always fascinated by what outsiders think, because when you live in a place, you know, you're a bit oblivious sometimes to the good and sometimes the bad things. And outsiders come along and say, this is great, or this is weird, or this is dumb. Anyway, San Francisco 49ers journalist Grant Conn joins us shortly. Right now, it's 18 past 10.
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0: It is 22 past 10. Emails. Bev says there are a lot of suburban or council mayors running as politicians or state politicians this year, so being a mayor is a stepping stone. Look, you are right, Bev. There's a lot of people in local government who are not happy with being in local government. They really would like to be in state or federal government. And amazingly, you can step down from your post as a councillor, have a crack at a state election, fail, and then just go back to being a councillor, which I don't like that. I don't know if Oscar Yildiz is doing that. I probably should have asked him. And on demerit points, Diane says, I think we should keep the points but reduce the cost of the fines. Yeah. It's funny, Diane. I mean, if you are a teenager and you break into someone's house and, you know, threaten them with a knife and steal their car and drive at 200 k's an hour down the freeway, you probably won't get punished. Whereas if you're a law-abiding citizen who drives 10 kilometres above the speed limit in your own car, you will be punished. Dave, good morning.
1: Good morning, Tom. How are you?
0: Yeah, pretty good, Dave. What's happened?
1: Just on those demerit points and the fellow that you just had on a short time ago. Now, I'm a delivery driver. I got done by one of them money-making mobile seatbelt mobile phone cameras. Now, I got done four times in one day.
0: Oh. Were you not wearing a seatbelt?
1: Yeah, as a delivery driver, I'm in and out of my van every 30 seconds or so. And anyway, they sent me the fines, and I got all four of them, totaled about $1,500 or something like that, plus the 12 demerit points, which basically I lost my license in a day.
0: Oh.
1: So I challenged it, and I said, I'm a delivery driver. I got my boss to write a letter, and I sent him a map of the area that I deliver in and all this sort of stuff. And they got back to me after about a month or so, and they said, nah, sorry, but you're going to pay them. And I said, nah, well, sorry, I'm going to take it to court. And about 5 days after I sent the letter off saying I want to take it to court, the copper from the traffic group gave me a call, and he waived them in the end.
0: Yeah. That's interesting, Dave. Look, I'll be honest. I mean, I know it's a pain in the ass for you to put your seatbelt on and off, but, you know, it is the law, and overall it's a good law because it does stop people being injured. But I see why you'd be like that. But, yes, for the police to go to court, and quite often magistrates side with motorists over police, but for police to spend a day going to court costs them time and money and effort that they probably just thought it wasn't worth it for a relatively minor offence. But, yeah, you've got to be prepared to go to court, and you won't always get off like that. Look, Dave, I will say, though, I think just wearing your seatbelt is essentially a good idea. Thank you. Matt, good morning.
2: Yeah, mate, I think I might be a dinosaur or something. I'm just listening to your callers in about the points demerit system for driving. I haven't had a point taken off me for 15 years, and even before that, probably 20 years. Like I said to the lady that I got vetted through, maybe it's because I was institutionalised in the military for 35 years and I just did as I was told.
0: Yeah, obey the rules.
2: I drive on the roads now and do as I'm told. So
0: I hear you, Matt, and you're right. I mean, paying a speeding fine or a red light fine or a seatbelt fine, it is like a voluntary tax. If we all drove perfectly and obeyed the rules, there'd be no fines. The problem is we are imperfect. We are in a hurry. We instinctively reach for our mobile phones, even though we know we shouldn't. I got a minor speeding fine at the start of the year because I was going down a road, which I've driven down this road a million times. It's on the Mornington Peninsula. The speed limit had always been 100 k's an hour. Unbeknownst to me, they lowered it to 80. Now, there probably was a sign, but it just didn't register. And I was clocked doing 91. So I thought I was driving slower than the speed limit, but unfortunately I was driving 10 k's or 11 k's over the speed limit, and that's, you know, 3 demerit points and a fine. So was it my fault? Yes. You know, was I being truly evil and deserving of punishment? No, not really. Thank you, Matt. Andy, hello.
3: Morning, Tom. How are you?
0: Yeah, good, Andy.
3: But Queensland do things a little bit different. I mean, I've lost my licence when I ran out of points, but up here, if you run out of points, you can apply to the court for what they call a work licence. So, you know, you're on this work licence, I think it's daylight hours only, you're allowed to drive. got to wear a high-vis top. But gives you the opportunity to still make an income and support your family and live, you know.
0: So you wear a high-vis vest inside the car?
3: Yeah, it's one of the rules that they've got with the work license, but it means, you know, you can still go to work and earn an income, but you're stipulated daylight hours only. And
0: can you drive on the weekend? No, I see. What about if you're like me? Like I leave for work at about 5:30 in the morning, and most of the year it's still dark. Like, would that be allowed in Queensland if I have one of these work licences?
3: Yeah, your employer's involved in it too. So, you know, if they stipulate you work from 4 a.m. till 3 p.m., then they're the hours that are involved.
0: It makes a lot of sense, doesn't it, Andy? Like, it penalises you because you can't drive recreationally, you can't, I don't know, drive to a sporting event on the weekend or whatever, but you can still earn a crust and still drive to and from work. All right, I'll look at that. The work licence. Although I do question, is there much point wearing a high-vis vest while you are inside a car, often with tinted windows? Like, I mean, who else is going to see it? Jack, hello.
4: Tommy, how are you?
0: Good, Jack.
4: I'm up the country, up near Swan Hill. There was what you said happened to you before. There was a young guy who works with us, and the road was 100 k's an hour. Put a new sign up, 80, got pulled over doing 103, lost his licence for 3 months.
0: Yep.
4: He had 4 or 5 weeks annual leave. He's got a wife and 2 young kids, mortgage. It just, you know, for 3 months, he had about a month's worth of pay, and then he's just trying to graft away. And as you were saying before, you know, people can do crimes and, you know, get bail. It outweighs what he did wrong. And just on a side note, I've got a mate who lives in Tasmania. Twice in 30 years, he's been done for low-range drink driving. Tasmania have a thing called a restricted license, and he's a welder for the hydro. His boss goes to court with him, and they go, he needs his needs to be able to drive to go to jobs. He's a welder, and they give him a license, so he can't drive recreationally, but he can go to work.
0: Okay, so it sounds very similar to what they do in Queensland, yet I don't think we have that here in Victoria. And look, and Jack, just a side note on country speed limits. You know, a lot of roads that were 100 have gone down to 80. The reason this has happened is because the roads are in a state of disrepair. You know, there's potholes and the edge is crumbling away, and rather than fix the road, they just say, oh, well, we'll just cut the speed limit. And that angers me because, frankly, if the main reason you are cutting the speed limit is because, you know, the same government that cuts the speed limit hasn't maintained the road, why do we pay the penalty for that? Thanks, Jack. I want to look into this work licence idea. So this idea, you lose your normal driving licence, but you can have a restricted version of it that enables you to go to and from work. I think it's a really good idea. Queensland does it, and apparently Tasmania too. Ryan, hello.
5: Yeah, hey, Tom. How you going?
0: Yeah, good, Ryan.
5: I've always thought, wouldn't you, you know, if you go through the drive-thru at McDonald's, they've got the Macca's app and you've got to sometimes get the code, there's a code that you can get to obviously get points. I've always thought, you know, if you're ordering Macca's, if there was a police car that was on the bay next year and here's you going, 4520, you could probably, you know, order your food, but then obviously get a fine at the same time because you're not supposed to be using your phone.
0: Or just paying for it, because, I mean, I don't know about you, but I have my credit card loaded onto my phone, so that's how I'd pay for things. I think the drive-thru at Macca's counts as a private road, though. I don't think it's a public road, so I reckon it would be okay, but it's a good point. And you do see a few police vehicles at McDonald's, don't you?
5: Yeah, all the time. I thought they get free Macca's, isn't it?
0: I don't know. If you go to the Richmond Police Station on Church Street, Richmond, the police station is right next door to the McDonald's, which is handy. And there used to be a Macca's at the top of Collins Street, not far from Spring Street. And I went in there once or twice to get a coffee, and there was sort of several tables of policemen having their McMuffins and things for brunch. David Armstrong, who loves the McDonald's drive-thru, joins us now for the headlines. David, good morning.
6: Flashing the Freddy. What's is what mean? I think it used to be called. That the Freddy is the police identification thing that you carry in your wallet. And so you used to walk into a McDonald's and you'd flash the Freddy. And it would
0: do you get free chips or something?
6: An extra small fries. Extra small fries.
0: Not and bad. News, maybe an apple pie.
6: Our news at 11 o'clock plans to fast track a $1.5 billion data centre. at the foot of the Westgate Bridge.
0: I saw this. People hate
6: Spotswood.
0: It.
6: Yeah, they will. The former. It's not a bad idea to build it on the former mobile fuel terminal, yeah. Which
0: but
6: is just.
0: Did you see how much power it would use? Apparently, yeah. As much as a small town.
6: I know.
0: It's extraordinary.
6: I know. It takes 6 years to build, but it's on that list of government fast track jobs. I gave you the story earlier this week of a police search of a property that turned up a rocket launcher.
0: That's right.
6: Yeah, now we've found a flamethrower.
0: Good.
6: Who has a flamethrower at home? It was a...
0: Well, sometimes the weeds get out of control and, you know...
6: It was in Malvern East, of all places. Malvern East is lovely.
0: It's very dangerous.
6: Police found cannabis plants, machetes, tasers and a flamethrower during a raid. And a 62-year-old... What's a 62-year-old man doing with a flamethrower?
0: I told you, sometimes you have to set fire to things.
6: Have you seen the new Apple Flip... phone.
0: Yeah, we're going to talk about it in about half an hour. I'm intrigued by it.
6: I like it.
0: But I've already found a problem with it.
6: What? The
0: Well, if you fold it in half and you use it as a phone, and then you can fold it out and it's sort of like an iPad.
6: I know.
0: But I don't think you can put a case on it. And I don't know about you, but like without a case, I would have broken my phone about 82 times.
6: Those crafty people that make those cases.
0: They'll work something out.
6: They'll work something out. $3,500. 80% bigger screen.
0: Well, $3,500 is the cheap one. The expensive one is almost $5,000.
6: But it looked good. Oh, it looked good. But 80, but the screen's so big.
0: Can you honestly...
6: It's like an IMAX.
0: But can you honestly fold a screen? And it's not two screens. It's one screen that flexes in the middle. But surely if you keep doing that, eventually it will break.
6: There is a suggestion. They've got the tech down right. And in sport, Dane Zorko, one of the best names in the AFL, has signed for a 16th season at the Lions. He is 37. He will play on next year. He will surpass Simon Black as the game's record holder at the Lions. He's coming up for game 319 this weekend.
0: Well, Scott Pendlebury has signed for 4 years with Gold Coast. He's 39. The first two years, it's as a player.
6: Oh, yeah.
0: So presumably he'll be 41. Yeah.
6: Stick him in the forward pocket. He'll kick three.
0: Why not?
6: All of that 11.
0: Thank you. 133-693, mornings at 3aw.com.au. Coming up in a moment, we're going to speak to a journalist. He works for Sports Illustrated, but he follows the San Francisco 49ers. He spent this week right here in Melbourne, as Americans are wont to say. We'll get his impressions of our city in a moment at 25 to 11.
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7: River 1467 weather for Ontario General Store, the juiciest chicken in town.
18: A mostly sunny day today. Mildura, Robin Vale and Wentworth all heading for 19. The three-day forecast for Sunraysia tomorrow, sunny 22. Saturday, sunny 26. And Sunday, mostly sunny 28.
7: 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BP Wentworth. BP cards are accepted.
0: It is 22-11, so the big NFL game kicks off. They do kick it off at the MCG tomorrow. It's the LA Rams versus the San Francisco 49ers. It's interesting, the 49ers came here on the weekend. They've been here. And the Rams are only landing today. I think they just landed this morning. So they're two very different approaches. But alongside the actual teams and the coaches and the cheerleaders are American sports journalists who are going to cover the game, but have also been having a look around a city that many of them would not have visited before. One of those journalists joins us right now. His name is Grant Cohn. Grant, good morning.
19: Good morning. Thank you so much for having me.
0: Thank you. Now, as I understand it, you although you're a sports journalist, you focus on the 49ers. Is that correct?
19: Yeah, I'm a beat writer, which means I go to all their practices and press conferences and games and road trips.
0: Okay. Well, this is probably the biggest road trip they've been on, isn't it?
19: Yes, they've also gone to Mexico City, but this is about 11 times as far.
0: Okay. Now, have you been to either Australia or Melbourne before?
19: Absolutely not.
0: So everything, because I've been following you on social media. Now, firstly, tell us, just initial impressions of the city. Is it what you thought it would be? Is it different? What can you tell us?
19: I didn't know what to think. I didn't really have any expectations. My first impression was that it felt just like home. I mean, it's kind of spring here. It's like 60 degrees and overcast. That's what San Francisco is like. That's what I love. So I right away I felt at home, but the more I got into the culture, I realized that everything is a little different and I'm just enthralled by the little differences.
0: Yeah. So what are some of those little differences that you've noticed?
19: Well, you guys put like Vegemite on your toast. I mean, you guys have your very, and I like it, but we don't have that in the States. You talk different. All your vowels sound completely different. You guys have this strange sport called Australia Rules Football, which I didn't even really know existed. I thought it was rugby, but it's not. And it's really fun. And like hundreds of thousands of people will watch. So, it's like a parallel universe that's like where I'm from, but has very little cross-pollination.
0: Well, see, the weird thing is, even in Australia, Melbourne is seen as quite a different city. Like, it's not, you know, the weather's not particularly warm. Occasionally it snows here in the wintertime, and it does snow up in the mountains. And yes, the sport. I mean, Australian rules football was invented in this city, and it's not even played all around Australia. You know, the northern states don't really play it. Did you get to go to an AFL game last weekend?
19: I did. I went to the game between the Geelong Cats and the Carlton Blues. It was my first day here. A friend of mine got me the ticket and told me that I was going. So I got lucky. I was like in the 12th row behind the uprights. It was an incredible experience. And I didn't know the rules. I was sitting next to an 80-year-old man who was there with his son. And I was just asking question after question. And he was so patient with me and explained the whole flow of the game.
0: Yeah, well, I'm a Carlton supporter and I was there too. And I was not very happy by the end of it. But Geelong did play pretty well. But yeah, it's a sport that's really like no other, isn't it?
19: Absolutely. I mean, it's those athletes are extremely skilled to be able to kick like that with either leg and to be able to run around and punch the ball while getting chased and tackled. It's incredible. Not to mention the cardiovascular and the physicality and the violence. I mean, it's got everything.
0: Well, some of the top players run upwards of 20 kilometres each game, which is extraordinary, like half a marathon. And it's probably no surprise to you now why so many punters at college and even at the NFL level now come from Australia. They're players who perhaps haven't quite made the top level of AFL football here, but their kicking skills are amazing, and it's working out well in American football.
19: Well, we had one on the 49ers. Mitch Wishnowsky.
0: That's right.
19: So what I was thinking was, I can understand you could probably make more money as a punter in the NFL, but it seems so much more fun to be a player in the AFL just because you get to do so much more than just come out and kick a, punt the ball four times a game.
0: Well, this is the thing, the skills, and I actually grew up in America, believe it or not, so, although you wouldn't know it now, but we lived in Chicago, and I was still a Chicago Bears supporter, not that they've been any good for a long time. But, in Australian rules, every player has to be able to do everything, kick goals, run, handball, it's not like American football where you have very specific skills depending on which position you play in.
19: Yeah, in the NFL, it's extremely specialized. You only play offense, you only play defense. And then the people on offense, some of them touch the ball, some of them never touch the ball. Yeah. Like, one of the best players in the 49ers is Trent Williams, who's 38. He plays left tackle. He never, ever, ever touches the ball. It doesn't seem like there are players like that in the AFL.
0: Now, some of the other stuff I've noticed you've been doing on social media revolves around food. I watched your video last night where you ate a kebab, and you were surprised about what it was like, and it was a bit different from what you were expecting. So, well, what are some of the food and drink that you've had here?
19: Well, I've had a kebab, and I didn't know what that was. In America, we have shish kebabs, which are like cubes of meat on, oh my goodness. I'm sorry. I'm in my hotel room, and they're doing like a fire drill right now. I'm so sorry. Did it stop? Okay, I think it stopped. All right, I think I'm safe. Okay, so I had a kebab, and I thought it was delicious. And everyone said I have to go back and get an HSP, which is sort of like a deconstructed kebab on chips. Is that correct?
0: Yeah, it stands for halal snack pack, but it's essentially like an Arabic lunchbox, I guess.
19: Okay, so I had that. I had fish and chips, and the fish was flake, which I understand is shark, which I've never had in my life. It was delicious. What else did I had a pot and a parma. Yeah. So I think that's like your classic pub food. That was good too. And I had steak from Tasmania. I think I've done pretty well.
0: You have.
19: Am I missing anything?
0: Well,
19: I had Vegemite too.
0: Yeah. And Vegemite is an acquired taste if you're not used to it. I had an American friend, and he didn't know what it was, and I told him it was like Nutella, and he scooped it out of the jar and slathered it on piece of toast, and he bit into it. He was expecting a chocolate flavor, and that's not what he got. What about coffee? Because, in America, like, I'm sorry to say this, we think your coffee is horrendous, sitting there stewing away in a pot often for hours at a time, whereas here it's very much the Italian tradition out of an espresso machine. Have you gravitated towards our coffee?
19: I love it. I do think the coffee in Northern California is pretty good, but I got to say it's much better here. I've had the flat white and the long black, and I love them both. And it is interesting to have all of them come from an espresso machine. I think we're more of like maybe a pour over society in Northern California. So maybe this gives me more of an appreciation for the finer coffees.
0: Now, finally, the game itself. I know this is the first game in the regular season for these two teams. What are we expecting to see tomorrow? Is one of them a favorite, or are they evenly matched, or what?
19: The Rams are the favorite, even though they came late, even though they're not bringing Aaron Donald, who's one of their best players, even though they've been pretty casual about the whole thing. The reason they're being so casual is because they're the better team. They know it. The 49ers know it. Part of the reason the Niners came out here early is because the Rams are so tough. So I think I would still expect the Rams to win, although week one, halfway across the world, it could be kind of fluky. I would expect it to be a pretty close game, and maybe the best team doesn't necessarily win, but there's a reason why the Rams are coming so late.
0: And finally, do you think the players will find it odd playing in a stadium which has such a large playing surface with the gridiron, your ground sort of stuck in the middle?
19: It'll be odd considering the fans will be quite removed from the action, and I don't know if that will affect them. I think maybe it actually could help in a weird way, because in football, there's so much verbal communication between each play. It's not a free-flowing game like the AFL mostly is. They have to stop and huddle and listen to the coach, and then they have to relay what the coach said. It's like a game of telephone half the time. And if it's really loud and the the fans are bearing down on him, that's an advantage for one team over another. So maybe that won't affect it too much. And maybe it'll really be like a truly a neutral site game as opposed to the Niners having, you know, dominance.
0: Well, we'll see. Well, last weekend you saw 96,000 people at the Carlton Geelong game. You'll probably get close to 100,000 people tomorrow, which is a decent-sized crowd. They'll make some noise. Look, thank you for your time. Enjoy the game tomorrow, and I appreciate you talking with us.
19: Thank you so much, and I sincerely apologize for the fire alarms.
0: All right, it's all about safety. Grant Cohn there, NFL journalist, at 14 to 11.
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8: Like fast-moving small businesses, go to ondeck.com.au. Now, yesterday we spoke about the Cheltenham Golf Club getting, I think it's $60,000 for a golf simulator. And this morning we had a call from Roz, who's a member of the Glen Waverley Bowling Club, and she says that club has been given $70,000 to put lights over the pickleball court. Anyway, the Suburban Rail Loop has sent us a statement. They say our community projects fund is supporting small-scale initiatives including community gardens, concerts, cultural festivals and sports equipment for communities along the SRL corridor who are experiencing disruption. They go on to say the community projects fund will cease at the completion of the current round following the Victorian government's decision to make immediate savings of $1 billion. So, okay, it's clear what it is. People along Cheltenham to Box Hill are being affected. They're having their lives disrupted by the Suburban Rail Loop. The Suburban Rail Loop has been handing out money. However, costs have to be cut. Therefore, the money tap stops. Tony, good morning.
9: Hello, good morning, Tom. How are you?
8: Good, Tony.
9: Two quick points. When I was a naughty boy in the younger age, I lost my licence in New Zealand. And I got a work licence, and it was for 30 minutes I could drive before my start time and 30 minutes after my finish time. Now, if I worked overtime, I had to get a slip from the boss to say what time I finished. And that was the only time I was allowed to drive, so it was about 1 hour a day. And also on the fines, I'm not sure which country, but I believe Europe has their fines are based on your income in certain countries.
8: Yes, you're right. So, I think... thank you for the call. I think Finland springs to mind. I don't know, I might be making that up, but it's one of the Scando sort of countries. They look at your most recent tax return and how much income was declared in it. I don't know how they get access to this, but they do. And there was a case of quite a wealthy businessman who was caught speeding. And his fine was like $50,000 because he was paid like $1 million that year or something. So the fine was a proportion, not a set amount of money, a proportion of your annual income. And that was a very expensive speeding fine. But no, not all countries do it, Tony, but some do. I'll look it up and see if I can find out which ones. Thank you. Catherine, hello.
10: Hi, Tom. How are you?
8: Good, Catherine.
10: I just wanted to touch on the point of more demerit points for P-platers. I must admit I'm probably opposed to that. I'm not saying for full licence, that's a different story. I've got four boys. One's just become fully licensed. I've got two P-platers and one learner.

0: and they do have to be super alert and super aware, and it just sets up good, good driving.
1: So you're saying that Oscar Yildiz's proposal to give a P plate to up to 9 demerit points before they lose their licence, you actually think that's too generous?
0: Yes. Yeah, I think that I've seen my boys, say, you've got to be careful because if I lose that, I lose my licence. And, we're in country Victoria and Warrnambool, and they're at uni in Melbourne, so they need their licence to come home. I mean, obviously, train or whatever. But also, I think that some, younger children, younger people tend not to have as sophisticated cars, as expensive cars, and I think that they need to be cautious when they're driving.
1: Well, that's true.
0: And
1: although, weirdly, having a less sophisticated car means you actually do concentrate more because you have to. Tell me, your sons must be quite close in age if they're L's and P's and that sort of thing.
0: Yeah, they are. Their first three are like 15 months apart and then nearly 3 years to the next one.
1: Okay. All right, well, yeah. Look, I do like, look, separate from what you've just said to us, Catherine, I do like this idea of the work licence. So it seems Queensland has it, Tassie has it, New Zealand has it. I'm pretty sure we don't have it here. But, for some people, like if you're an apprentice on a building site, if you lose your licence, you pretty much lose your job unless you've got a parent who can, drive you to work and pick you up each day with all the tools and so forth. And the idea that, okay, you can keep your job, and you can drive, as we heard in New Zealand, half an hour before your start time and half an hour after your finish time each day. So no recreational driving, no driving on the weekends, but you don't lose your job as a result of a speeding offence. I think that's a really, really good idea and something we should consider here in Victoria at 5 to 11.
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2: Kilometre over the limit, that makes money for the government. If you do 100 kilometres over the limit in a stolen car, no money for the government. Yes, Bruno, that is true. 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We don't punish young offenders who do horrendous things, but we do punish otherwise law-abiding citizens who, you know, go marginally over the speed limit. I mean, it's ridiculous. 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Coming up after the news, which is next with David Armstrong, Apple has had one of the more interesting new tech releases last night. People have been waiting for this. It is a folding version of the iPhone. Also, sport with David the Ox Schwartz. What sporting event anywhere in the world do you dream of attending? Like tomorrow's game at the MCG. 13693.
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3: 13 degrees in Melbourne, partly cloudy at top today, 15. 11 o'clock. Good morning. I'm David Armstrong. The LA Rams are settling into Melbourne ahead of their game against San Francisco at the MCG. It is now less than 24 hours away. The team touched down in Melbourne just after 6. These fans at the airport worried they won't have time to adjust.
4: Not great. I would not be surprised if these guys are getting off the plane in their playing gear, ready to go for tomorrow, to be honest.
5: Yeah, not going to be happy about it, I'd say. Pretty sluggish, but I don't think it'll affect them too much. They're professional. They get paid a lot of money.
3: Dumb Liberal MP Moira Deeming has been courted by the Conservative Family First Party ahead of the November state election. She'll again run for the Western Metro region upper seat she currently holds after she was disendorsed by the Liberal Party and then quit. She says she knows she will not be silenced by her new leader, Lyle Shelton.
6: That I've known Lyle for so long, and I know that he's a man of good character, and I know that he's never going to ask me to be quiet about child safeguards and sex-based rights. He will never do that, and I'm not interested in cowards who do.
3: Federal opposition will not support Labor's digital duty of care legislation as it currently stands. The coalition argues it gives the communications minister too much power to remove content, and it is a threat to free speech. Labor is watering down its gas reservation policy. Producers now required to offer up to 20% to the East Coast market. The move is aimed at making sure Australia can access its abundance of gas at a cheaper price. Government maintains existing contracts overseas will be honoured, but Energy Minister Chris Bowen says these new rules will be delayed until mid-2028.
7: We see it as sensible calibration, taking on board feedback from players. The 20% figure is still the absolute core of the policy, but there's no point reserving gas that Australians don't need.
3: A medical student's pleading for information over the rescue effort in Nepal, where her partner and his family remain missing. 23-year-old Sarada Vishwanathan wants to know exactly where the search is being conducted for all 35 Australians unaccounted for, noting phone pings a day after the event are a sign of life. She is hopeful her partner may have moved since the flooding.
8: So our line of thinking is that, you know, if the phone survived, clearly they would have survived as well. We also know that the areas that they were last seen are very unreachable, and we're not sure how far they would have travelled in the last 2 weeks.
3: Girls at an Islamic college in Melbourne have been suspended over a viral trend which saw them bring items, including a surfboard, to class. The Year 12 girls were taking part in an anything-but-a-backpack prank popularised on TikTok and Instagram. Other items brought to class include a metal shopping trolley, electrical appliances and large stuffed toys. In finance, the All Ordinaries is down 151 points, our dollar 72.16 US.
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10: It
3: Zorko's hoping to continue to repay the faith shown in him after signing a one-year contract extension with Brisbane. The 37-year-old former captain in line to overtake Simon Black for most games for the Lions early next season says he's put a lot of work into his body to ensure his longevity.
10: Yeah, a shot, no doubt about it. Yeah, obviously a lot's gone into it with medical teams and outside personnel helping. Obviously it's been well documented the help the gym's given me over the last, well, since the end of 2022. Reconfiguring my body and getting into the best shape it possibly has. So,
3: and the NFL season's kicked off in Seattle early in the second quarter. The Seahawks and the New England Patriots both yet to score. That's the latest news in sport.
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11: A mostly sunny day today, Mildura, Robinvale and Wentworth all heading for 19. The three-day forecast for Sunraysia tomorrow, sunny 22, Saturday sunny 26, and Sunday mostly sunny 28.
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2: 7 past 11, if you're an Apple iPhone user, and Apple's, I think, got about 40% of the market here for smartphones, I guess it was exciting news last night. For the first time for Apple, they've unveiled a foldable phone. Now, I think Samsung has had one for a few years now. Interestingly, not that popular. I think it only is 2% of Samsung's sales or thereabouts. Apple's got high hopes for it. I'm interested in it because I have an iPhone which is a few years old. I have an ancient iPad which barely works anymore. And I have an equally ancient laptop which doesn't really work all that well either. And I'm wondering whether this folding phone could take the place of all three. Anyway, we'll speak to an expert in a moment. An hour ago we spoke to Merriwick councillor Oscar Yildiz, who's running as an independent for the seat of Essendon in the upcoming state election. He's coming up with his own list of policies, and one of them is to increase the number of demerit points you can accumulate before you lose your licence. So for full licence holders, he wants to go from 12 to 18, which which I would welcome. And he says even P platers should be allowed to accumulate 9 demerits before they face a loss of licence. However, Suzanne has emailed us, mornings@3aw.com.au. She says, in a state where there is way too much crime, we shouldn't be weakening penalties for breaking any law. The driving rules are there to protect the community. We should have more demerit points, pill testing, that sort of thing. Well, sorry, I think what she's saying is we have too many demerit points and we have pill testing and we have drug injecting rooms and we give out bail too often. And she said our society is turning into one where no one is accountable. Look, Suzanne, I do agree, and I'm all for having harsher penalties for serious crimes. I think, though, that in an environment where the government doesn't maintain the roads properly and instead of filling in the pothole, they simply lower the speed limit, I'm not happy that, you know, that I might get fined for accidentally going over a speed limit, which is only being decreased. And this is what has happened to me because the road is in a bad state of repair. Fix the roads and, you know, on open roads, let us drive at 100 k's an hour. And Ben says, Samsung have had a flip and fold phone out for years. He says, it's amazing. However, it is quite heavy. 133693 is the number to call. Escape your pricey telco. 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Gary, hello.
0: Yes, good morning, Tim. Excuse me. Look, you're talking about accountability. I don't for the life of me understand why the government doesn't hold not only at least the same accountability for keeping the laws or breaking them as the public do. If anything, they should be more accountable because they're meant to set an example. As far as the speed limits go on the roads, and I don't know why this isn't brought up more, I've noticed over the last few years, the speed limits are being dropped all the time on roads that are perfectly safe, have no history of any incidents whatsoever. One example is Kooyong Road going through Caulfield. I mean, it's wide enough to take 4 lanes of traffic, and they've gone and lowered it from 60 to 50, and they have mobile cameras set up there intentionally. It's obviously nothing to do with safety whatsoever.
2: Revenue.
0: It's pure revenue raising.
2: No, Gary, I have spoken about that a fair bit, and I agree. I think, you know, and where I live in the inner city, they've cut speed limits to 30, and that's on every road, and it's absurdly low. And the problem is, Gary, there's 2 reasons. One is you're quite right, it's revenue raising. The lower the speed limit is, the more speeding fines you're going to collect. And there is this safety argument that keeps getting trotted out saying, oh, well, if you strike a pedestrian at 50 k's an hour, they've got, you know, a 70% chance of being badly injured or killed. But if you're only doing 30 k's an hour, that percentage drops a lot, which is true. But on that logic, you might as well take the speed limit down to 10 kilometres an hour or 5 or simply ban cars altogether. And that's ridiculous. Thank you, Gary. Kim, hello.
4: Hey. Good morning, Tom. Just that, you know, 35 years ago in Tasmania, I lost my licence for drink driving, and the company I worked for, a small goods company, it was called a hardship licence back then. We had to go to court, and my employer had to swear that if I didn't get the licence, I would lose my job. And I granted a licence drive between 6 a.m. and 6 p.m., all northern Tasmania down as far as Eccles.
2: Right, so you're cutting out a bit there, Kim, but I think you're talking about this concept of the work licence. Look, I think it makes a lot of sense. We've learnt that Tassie has it, Queensland has it, and apparently New Zealand, and the idea being that if you absolutely have to, so you commit an offence, you lose your licence, but you can go to court and say, I need to drive in order to keep my job, and you know, I don't think the state should want to make people unemployed. So you get a work licence, which limits you to driving, you know, essentially to and from work at set times of the day. Seems to me to be in a very appropriate compromise. All right, so tech nerds have been waiting for this for a while. Now, Apple has not invented the folding phone, but they've been working on it. They got beaten by Samsung. And Apple has not had a big new product. Like, its iPhones are progressively a bit better every generation, but not noticeably different. You know, slightly faster processors, better cameras, that sort of thing. But the folding phone, they call it the iPhone Duo, looks interesting. So you fold it in half and it's like a chunky phone. And then you unfold it, and it's like a little iPad. And it has this amazing feature where the screen in the middle can bend without breaking. Now, I'm interested in it. They're very expensive. They range from $3,500 to almost $5,000. But I'm wondering if this product could be a phone, an iPad, and a laptop all rolled into one. Our next guest, tech expert at Finder, Mariam Gabaji. Good morning.
5: Good morning. How are you going?
2: Good. So is it fair to say there's been a lot of hype over this sort of folding iPhone?
5: Yes, it is something that Apple fans have been waiting on for years. And I guess if you're in the Apple ecosystem, and like you said, you know, year on year, you only see incremental upgrades. So this is something completely new. If you're an Android user or if you've had Samsung, you've been used to different types of phones like foldables. And this is an interesting year because Samsung launched its first ever Z Fold 8, which is a passport size fold. So it to expand the market and make more people interested, because the problem with foldables has always been that they're just too bulky, and Apple has sort of followed suit and done the same thing.
2: Okay, so I know, yeah, I don't think you've actually been able to physically hold one yet because they're not in Australia, but from what you've seen, when it's folded in half, will it work fine as a phone?
5: Yes, so I did get a chance. I haven't obviously used the new iPhone Duo yet, but I've used a similar one from Samsung and it does work quite well. And it's the first time I've ever thought about switching to a foldable, and that's never happened before.
2: Okay, well, what if you're like me? I mean, I have an iPhone, I have a very old iPad which barely works now, and I have an ancient laptop which struggles a bit too because it's got very old versions of Office and things on it, and it's not powerful enough to have new ones. Could this foldable iPhone do the job of all three? Could I have one device that sort of replaces a laptop, an iPad, and an iPhone?
5: I think it can definitely do the job of replacing an iPad and if being an iPad and a phone in one. A laptop, it really just depends on how you go about your day and how much you're on the move as well. If form factor is important to you, it will get the job done, because I think that's the biggest thing that Apple's worked on is just making sure that both the screens work seamlessly together. You're able to be productive, use Apple Intelligence features and all of that stuff.
2: Are we confident that the screen, which sort of somehow flexes in the middle where it folds, that if you do that tens of thousands of time over the years, that it won't crack and break?
5: The keynote that Apple gave this morning, it was massively focused on durability. Obviously, you won't know until you actually use the phone and test it out, and it's the first one that Apple's come out with. But they have mentioned that durability was a key focus when they were making the phone.
2: Because I remember years ago when we still made cars in Australia, I went to the Holden factory in Port Melbourne, and they actually had like these the machines that just open and close the doors, slamming them thousands of times in a row just to see if the hinges could take it, you know, trying to simulate, you know, 10 years worth of use in the space of an afternoon. And, you know, every now and then a door came off and they knew that they had a problem. Okay, well, what about the price? I mean, the base one's $3,500. The one with the most memory is almost $5,000. Is this overly expensive?
5: It is Apple's most expensive iPhone to date. For example, the iPhone 18 Pro Max costs about $2,200 and this starts at $3,499. So there's a massive gap. And just to put it in more context, a similar phone from Samsung starts at $2,699. So it is quite expensive and might not suit everyone's budget.
2: Yeah, but again, if it can replace two or even three devices, it could be worth it.
5: Yes, you just have to understand what you're using it for, why you need it. And if you, like you said, if it's someone like you and you're trying to replace both your phone and your tablet and potentially your laptop because you prefer a smaller screen, it could work.
2: Now, final question. One of the big bugbears about Apple products is battery life. Oh, it's really all phones. But I mean, like I have an Apple Watch, which is great, but if you don't charge it each day, it stops working. And the phone, you know, I start the day with a full charge. I need to charge it again by the end of the day. Has Apple done much to improve battery life? And I'm guessing this Duo, this foldable phone will, because it can do more stuff, it will consume more power. So have they upgraded their batteries?
5: They do say that it can comfortably last the full day. So they've made changes to just the tech inside the phone to make sure that the battery life can do can last comfortably a full day. Again, it's one of those things where you have to use it and see how it goes for the next couple of years. But the tech has been improving year on year. For example, I'm using last year's iPhone 17 Pro Max, and the charge lasts comfortably a day and a half, even when you're doing a lot of things.
2: Okay, I just thought up one more question, but for me, it's important. So I'm one of those people, I always have quite a chunky cover on the phone because I tend to drop them and otherwise they break. With the folding phone, will you be able to get a cover which protects it from being dropped?
5: Yes, you should be able to get it. I think that's the thing that people want the most as well. I can never get a phone without a cover. So you will be able to get a case line from Apple to cover your phone.
2: Okay, thank you for your time. Mariam Gabaji there, tech expert at Finder. And look, apologies to everyone who's not an Apple user, but you know, Apple's probably, I think it's 40% of the smartphone market. And once you, especially if you have a whole family, if everybody has Apple devices, it's very hard to leave because the devices all sort of communicate with each other and share contacts. It's just a whole bunch of stuff. And even if a Samsung is better or cheaper, which they often are, it's just too hard to shift, which is exactly what Apple wants. The foldable iPhone, called the iPhone Duo, it is expensive. The base model, $3,500. The top one, I think, is close to $5,000. And they'll be here for sale next month in October. 1-3693, mornings at 3aw.com.au. Back to call shortly. The Ox, David Schwartz, will join us after the 11:30 news headlines. What is a sporting event anywhere in the world you dream of attending? For example, there's several people here who are taking the day off tomorrow. They're so excited about going to an actual game of American football, particularly one played at the MCG. What is a sporting event you dream of attending? We'll look at that as well at 20 past 11.
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3: If you're keen,

0: It is 23 past 11. Just on this idea of a work licence. So you commit an offence or series of offences on the roads, you lose your licence, but in some states, and apparently in New Zealand, you can go to court and ask for the right to drive to and from work each day, but that's it, so that you can keep your job. Kathy says if we did this, we'd have to increase fines significantly, otherwise risk-taking would increase on the roads. Well, maybe, Kathy. I think, you know, I mean, if I could only drive to and from work, that would be a substantial impost on my life and my family's. Tammy joins us. What have you seen, Tammy?
1: I just wanted to let you know, Tom, that the Vic Roads site is down in Victoria.
0: What? This happened, was it like a month ago that we had about a week-long problem with the Vic Roads website? They upgraded something and it didn't work.
1: Ah, right. Well, no, we just took our son down to get his license, his ELF, and they stopped him at the door and said there's no photos. And we said, well, can we get a paper license? Nothing.
0: Was your son disappointed?
1: Very disappointed. He's taken a day off school for it.
0: Oh, okay. Yeah, well, it is. Okay, well, that's no good. Okay, look, thank you, Tammy. Stay on the line. We'll get the rest of your details. I'm sorry for you and your son. It's not good enough from Vic Roads. I think it was actually about 6 weeks ago. Their website, they did an upgrade, and the website didn't work for about 5 days, if memory serves me correctly. I know this because my daughter's also got her learners, and one of the things when you have learners, they log their drives, and you have to approve it, and you just couldn't do it for several days, which was annoying. Anyway, Tammy, we'll check that out with Vic Roads. You could be in the running for the weekly prize. We give it away roughly this time tomorrow, the $1,000 voucher to spend at Imp Jewelry. And if you win that, automatically you'll be in the running for the yearly prize, 60 grand towards a Mercedes of your choice. Geez, wouldn't your learner permit son love to drive one of those from Mercedes-Benz Brighton? They're the Bayside's trusted experts in luxury motoring. Vince, good morning.
2: Morning, Tom. Just ringing about the flip phone design. My wife has one. They're definitely a flawed design. My wife's purchased hers about 2.5 years ago. She liked the idea of being able to make it a smaller item and just put it into her bag. 2.5 years into her owning this phone, she noticed that the where it folds, it started to show signs of disintegration, and it finally froze. We took it into a Samsung repair shop in the city, and when I had a chat to the gentleman in relation to the repairs, he said that they it's a common issue with them. And depending on the amount of usage, which my wife's phone never leaves her hand, it tends to eventually give way. And once it does give way, pretty much, if you don't have warranty, we were very fortunate we took extended warranty. It wouldn't have been worthwhile repairing the phone.
0: Yeah. Okay. So, all right. Yeah. See, you're bang on, Vince. That's, I've heard about this with Samsung, and thank you for the call. This is what would put me off it a bit because, look, if a device is truly useful, then obviously mobile phones are smartphones. And in my case, if I could get one device that would be a phone, a tablet, and maybe do the role of a laptop, like you could have a little keyboard that goes with it, I'd consider it, even though they're expensive. But if it's going to start splitting down the middle after 2.5 years, that's no good. I typically keep my phones for 3 to 4 years, so that wouldn't work. And I don't know, there's an old saying, when there's a brand new thing out, you don't want to buy the first version of it because there's always bugs. You know, you want to buy it later on when they've ironed those sorts of things out. Alex, good morning.
3: Tom, I'm like you, I'm in the Apple ecosystem. And I find it interesting at the present time where there seems to be a real worldwide shortage of microchips.
0: Yes.
3: To the extent where I wanted to upgrade my Apple laptop, and I placed an order for an Apple Air, and it takes a month to get it delivered.
0: Well, so you can't just go and buy one off the shelf?
3: No, got to wait for a month. So the other thing that's highlighted to me a similar sort of situation was, I'm looking at, I placed an order for a new Toyota RAV4, particular colour, and fit out. And that was in May. And I still can't get a confirmed production date or delivery date. I'm just wondering whether it's the microchip shortage for that as well.
0: Well, remember during the pandemic we had that problem that, you know, secondhand cars shot up in price because they couldn't make new cars because there was just shortages of everything, including chips. And in fact, there were some cars where they dumbed them down a bit. They removed some of the technology in them so the car wouldn't need as many chips. So do you reckon a similar thing is happening, Alex?
3: Absolutely, and I reckon there's an increasing cost of, say, the new Apple iPhones, etc., is because there's an extra tax on the microchips.
0: All right, I'll look into it. It's possible. I mean, the world has sort of slowed down a bit because of the conflict in the Middle East, but I don't see that would affect microchips. I mean, most of the world's microchips come out of either the US or China, or primarily out of Taiwan. It's something that Taiwan just leads the world in. I will look into that, Alex. Again, unless you're actually ordering these things, you wouldn't notice it. My guess is with the new Apple Duo, this is the flip phone thing, that like you go to Telstra, like Telstra would be one of the biggest sellers of these things in Australia, if not the biggest. You know, they will get stock and they'll be prioritised by Apple. We'll see. Thank you, Alex. Tracy, hello. Tracy dropped out. Sam, good morning. Hello, Sam.
4: How are you, Tom?
0: Yeah, good.
4: Just going back to the demerit points, I was in Italy last year speaking to a cousin there, and they said their licence works much the same as ours, but if they don't get caught in a year, they actually get points back. So
0: yes,
4: they could have their licence start with, say, 12 points. They could end up not caught for a few years.
0: Yeah, I think they do that in New South Wales, believe it or not. They have a thing where if you go a certain amount of time and you don't get any points, you start losing points. I'm pretty sure in Victoria your points last for 3 years. It's something like that. So if you get a point, you don't lose that point until 3 years has expired. I'll look into it, Sam. Thank you. News headlines at 11:30 with David Armstrong. David, good morning.
5: Good morning. The news at midday. The LA Rams are settling into Melbourne. There is a huge party. I think they call them a tailgate party. There's a party underway in the environs of MCG.
0: You sit in the back of a pickup truck.
5: Yeah. Well, Kiara Parker from the newsroom is down there lapping up all of the colour and flavour that is the NFL, of course. You have to plan tomorrow. It's a 10:30 kickoff at the G, if you've got a ticket.
0: I'll be here.
5: I'll be here as well. When do you start? It's a bit like grand final day. When do you have your first?
0: I don't know. There's some sort of concert as well, but I think that's at half time.
5: It's the Jonas Brothers.
0: Who are they?
5: I've got no idea. No. It's not Donny and Marie. No, I don't know the Jonas Brothers. Excited about the NFL more, and raise this with Tony Moclair, more excited about the planes that are going to be on show, the flyover. Yeah, we've got the roulettes.
0: Yeah.
5: Have you seen the US Marine Corps Osprey?
0: Yes, it's sort of a cross between a helicopter and a plane.
5: It is.
0: And they pretty much replaced helicopters in the Marine Corps by using those.
5: Mind-blowing. Four of them. I think they're having a practice run this afternoon at 2, but they'll be there tomorrow. The most amazing-looking aircraft.
0: I think they're too complicated.
5: Well.
0: Because if you're going to fly in battle, David.
5: Yes.
0: You've got to be able to, the machine has to take damage and still function.
5: Oh, they look, yeah.
0: And having these giant engines that flip. And whatever.
5: Because it takes off like a helicopter.
0: And then it sort of transitions into level flight.
5: Who came up with that? Mm. It's like origami planes. It's amazing. The federal opposition will not support Labor's digital duty of care legislation as it stands. Coalition says it gives the communications minister, who is Annika Wells.
0: Annika Wells. She compared houses to ushies a couple of weeks ago.
5: Well, they suggest it gives her way too much power to order the removal of content, claiming it is a threat to free speech.
0: So, for example, she might hear that I've been quite critical of her
5: and
0: just ban me from anything that involving me, ban it from the internet.
5: You could be removed from the algorithm.
0: Yeah, that's right.
5: Erased. Trumpapalooza's underway. Do you know what this is?
0: No.
5: These are the midterm convention that's being held for the Republican Party in Texas. Mr. Trump needs to reset his party because if they lose control, it be at the House or the Senate, they could find themselves in a little bit of difficulty. And all eyes are on selection for tomorrow night. We forget the AFL. It's getting swamped by the NFL.
0: Mm. Well, I've forgotten it because my team's not in it. No, yeah. Neither is yours.
5: Yeah, and they're cleaning out at the kennel. Fremantle and Geelong. The Cats could recall Sam De Koning to the team. That'll be a good game.
0: It will be.
5: Cats finals hard. All of that at midday.
0: Now, you say you're not familiar with the work of the Jonas Brothers.
5: Not one bit.
0: Here's a song called Year 3000 by them. I remember in the 60s that they had, in the year 25. Well, they're just copying that.
5: It sounds like Alvin and the Chipmunks.
0: All right. It is the Jonas Brothers. Speaking of brothers, the Ox, David Schwartz, is next. What sporting event do you dream of attending? 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
15: A mostly sunny day today. Mildura, Robinvale and Wentworth all heading for 19. The three-day forecast for Sunraysia tomorrow, sunny 22. Saturday, sunny 26. And Sunday, mostly sunny 28.
6: 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The

0: 22 to midday. We're talking about the new Apple Duo, this bobbing phone. Irene says he thinks phone theft will rise. And Justin says in Sydney they place clear signs letting you know that there was a speed camera ahead. Yeah, they do, Justin. And I like that. I think they're warned that there's a speed camera. Right, you know, to slow down. But of course, here is Sneaky. Justin and Irene, thank you for the emails.
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2: But it ain't about how hard you hit. It's about how hard you can get hit and keep moving forward. That's how winning is done.
1: Sports with David the Ox Schwartz.
0: So for a lot of people, tomorrow's NFL game, first one in Australia, regular season NFL game, and it's at the MCG, is the stuff of dreams. Richard Stansbury, who's just come back from 6 months of paternity leave, even though his youngest child is about 4 years old now, is taking tomorrow off because he's obsessed with American football. Eddie Summerfield, who commentates on sport, is also taking the day off because he wants to go to the MCG and watch the Rams take on the 49ers. And it makes us wonder, like, what is a sporting event that you dream of attending one day? David the Ox Schwartz, good morning.
3: Good morning, Tom. The NFL is not one of my dreams. I don't know why, it's just not my cup of tea, but that's okay. Everyone's got their own loves and their own desires. That is not one of mine. Well, are you going?
0: No, I'm not, because it starts at 10:30 and I'll be here working, as you would imagine. But it's funny, I've only been to one NFL game, and it was in Buffalo, upstate New York, and it was in November. It was freezing cold.
3: Freezing cold,
0: And we sat outdoors, and I sat, you know, right up in the nosebleed seats. And frankly, you can't really see what's going on. And my eyes were better then than they are now. You know, the ball, they hide where the ball is. And you know, when we were, like, it seemed like we were about 150 metres away from the game. And I it sort of put me off going to an NFL match after that.
3: Is it about the match itself or is it about the whole experience? So if you go around the MCG's precinct at the moment, it's a carnival, its atmosphere is the build-up. I gather you wouldn't have that at every home game or every game you go to, but when it's a one-off like this in Melbourne or, you know, an international event, I think the event itself would be a lot bigger than just, you know, the...
0: Well, you know, there's the cheerleaders. I guess they'll have some sort of fireworks. They're having planes flying overhead. There's halftime entertainment. Like, it seems more like a grand final than just a regular season game.
3: Yeah, I think it is. But it's not my cup of tea. I was thinking about this as I'm driving up the Hume. I want to go to a sumo wrestling competition.
0: Okay, if you don't like American football because there's a lot of standing around and not much action, you will hate sumo. It can go on for several hours, then the fight itself takes 5 seconds.
3: I know, but wouldn't it be good just to go? It happens every second month, I think, in Japan. To try and get a ticket is near on impossible, but you're probably seeing something you'll never ever see again, which is two blokes, maybe 800 pounds between them, and they're just trying to get each other outside the... whatever you call it, the ring. And I think from a cultural extravaganza and something very unique, I would pay big money to go and see that.
0: Okay, well, I had to think about this as well. I would like to go to Ireland and see the Gaelic football final at Croke Park. I have seen Gaelic football, and of course, every now and then we have that international rules thing. But apparently, the Irish go berserk. It's an unusual game. It's, you know, sort of similar to Aussie rules, but different as well. And apparently, the Irish are very, very passionate about it, like we are here with footy. I would like to go to Croke Park and see the All Ireland final of Gaelic football.
3: Yeah, it's huge. I haven't been to one myself, but I've been over there when one's been on, and it just, the whole place stops. Like, it is absolutely enormous. I reckon going down to Monaco for the Formula One Grand Prix would be pretty cool too, wouldn't it?
0: Now, I was lucky enough to do that in the 1980s when Senna was going around the track. And I'll tell you what's amazing. The French don't really, or the Monegasques, I think they're called, don't really believe in safety. I sat at a cafe which was about 1.5 metres from you know, from the corner where the cars were. And you couldn't hear yourself think. And there was like basically a little fence there and that was it. we could have been killed. And because it's a street course, so people just sit in restaurants and cafes and the cars are literally right next to you. And it's extraordinary.
3: Yeah, I'd like to sit on a boat. There's about 30 boats lined up. If you can happen to snaggle a ticket to that, I think that would be money can't buy. But a President's Cup for me as well, for golf, I think would be enormous to go and watch. I'd like to go and see the President's Cup in Europe. So head over to Europe and watch the Europeans beat the Americans. I think that would be unbelievable as well.
0: All right, come and join us. What is a sporting event anywhere in the world that you dream of attending? For a lot of people, seeing a regular season NFL game right here in Melbourne is the stuff of dreams, and the MCG will be absolutely packed early tomorrow morning. We have two bottles of wine to give away to our best caller between now and the midday news, De Bortoli's Ancient Soils Heathcote Grenache. Come and join us by 33693. The Ox is going to stick around at 11:45.
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0: It is 13 to 12 weather now for Roth Newton. Their 20% off lounge suite sale is on now. 20% off Lazy Boy IMG and Australian made lounge suites. It is currently 14 degrees. Our forecast top is 15. Sporting events you dream of attending. Tomorrow's regular season NFL game at the MCG is the stuff of dreams for many people. Robin, good morning.
1: Good morning, Tom. I've just pulled the trigger on 4 tickets to Centre Court Wimbledon next year. And they were $6,000 each.
0: How many tickets did you buy?
1: 4. 2. One for my husband, myself, and the kids, our adult children are coming with us.
0: Are you going to treat yourself with, like, fly business class to England as well?
1: Well, we do, but the kids are in the back.
0: Yeah, that's the way it should be. What do you reckon, Ox? $24,000 for 4 tickets to sit at Wimbledon.
2: So is that the final?
0: I don't know, but yeah. Well, I mean, have you been to Wimbledon, Ox? Is that something you would do?
2: Yeah, I have. I went there. I did Silverstone and Wimbledon the same year, and yeah, it was good. It was good, but I'm not massive on tennis, but it was a great experience. But wowee, so I didn't go to Centre Court. I was out on court 30 or whatever it was. So that's a hefty price tag, isn't it? $24,000.
0: I mean, do you think it's that much better to go to Wimbledon than, say, just going to the Australian Open here in Melbourne? I mean, it's the same tennis players, by and large.
2: Yeah, I think it's the experience. It's the home of tennis, isn't it? It's the oldest, you know, most historic, most traditional tournament we've got. So, yeah, it's and the strawberries and cream are really nice.
0: Yeah, but you can have strawberries and cream here.
2: No, you can.
0: Mark joins us. Mark, go ahead.
3: Good morning, Tom and Ox. How are you going? I'm lucky enough to have been to see the Super Bowl back in 91, Super Bowl 25.
0: Oh.
3: So, me and a mate, pre-internet, booked it over the phone. I think it cost us $250 for the game ticket. And we had a sporting holiday. We went to see 3 or 4 NFL games and the ice hockey. But the sporting thing I'd like to do, I've got 2. One is to go to the Assen TT in Holland, the MotoGP. But the big one, I want to go to France and watch a Alpine stage of the Tour de France at Alpe d'Huez. I reckon that'd be awesome.
0: Do you want to do, a lot of middle-aged men in Lycra, so-called mammals, actually, they follow the Tour de France. They actually ride the course on their bikes, just not as quickly. Do you want to do that, or you just want to sit there and watch it?
3: Mate, I did that when I was a young fella. I'm a bit past that, and I'm probably a bit too chunky for going up hills and mountains like that. But I just like to sit on the side of the road with a million other people going crazy, watching the riders go by. I mean, they're going to be awesome.
0: Yeah. What about you, Ox? Have you ever found yourself intrigued or interested by cycling?
2: Yeah, I was right into it when Lance Armstrong was flying, and you know, and all those, you know, of that era, but I just can't stand those clowns on the side of the road, you know, where someone's got their handbag and they get caught in the handlebars and they jump out in front and they follow the riders up and they're in their faces. I don't like it. I think it's an ugly part of the sport, but I actually love the sport itself.
0: All right, Kim, good morning.
4: Hey guys, I would honestly love to go to an AFL Grand Final. I've never been. I wouldn't care who was playing. I'd just love to go for the atmosphere.
0: Yeah, who do you barrack for, Kim?
4: Richmond.
0: Yeah, well, you had a few chances. Ox, I mean, I'm lucky being an MCC member. You can actually just rock up and you know, about one quarter of a chance each year to get seats. And, you know, when my dad was president of Carlton, he always got seats. I've been lucky to see a few, but I love Grand Final Day. I just think it's obviously the pinnacle of our competition, but I get more excited about that than just about any other sporting event I can think of.
2: Yeah, I'm not the same. Grand Final for me is with friends and family at home. I'd rather watch it at home and have the barbecue and do it in comfort and not have to put up with pelicans sitting beside you that have no idea. So, now give me Grand Final at home.
0: Pelicans? But you like it when people sit there and listen and you explain the intricacies of the game because you understand it better than them?
2: No, I just had obnoxious supporters who don't know the rules and who bag their own players.
0: I know. All right, well, don't sit next to me. Good on you, Kim. You've got two bottles of De Bordley's Ancient Soils Heathcote Grenache coming your way. With a quick look ahead to the afternoon's program, Tony Moakley, good morning.
5: Oh, it can't be quick. It's too big a show. We're talking about the NFL. Do we need more things like it? I'll be speaking to the NAB about that. And the new iPhone has just dropped, $2,000 in America. How much is it here, Tom?
0: $3,500 to almost $5,000.
5: Correct. Why do we pay an Aussie tax? Neil Mitchell. Neil wants to hear from
0: There is a difference in the exchange rate.
5: I get that, but it's still bonkers. Neil Mitchell wants to hear from the forgotten people in crime. You've heard from all the lobbyists. The figures are getting worse. If you are the victim of any crime, car theft, burglary, graffiti, whatever it might be, call after 12:30. Bill Bailey, great UK comedian, will be joining me. Kev Poulton, there'll be Travel with Jammo, and your chance to win a $700 power drill.
0: Good stuff. How exciting. The stuff of many men's dreams, a power drill. Tony Moakley there, straight after the midday news. Let's squeeze in a couple more calls. Ryan, what's your sporting dream?
6: Oh, good afternoon, Tommy. Long time listener, first time caller. Mate, the sports for me in Melbourne, you've got the Grand Prix, and it's happening over in Malaysia. The Sultan of Malaysia's organised the King of Bahrain to move it over there this year in November in Saipan. It'd be nice to go over there. My brother-in-law tried to arrange some tickets. $10,000 US is all that's remaining to be sold over there. So
0: to go to a Formula One Grand Prix? Sure. $10,000.
6: And we've been in Melbourne, so Tristan and I have got the Mini Countryman, and the car club, we put 10 cars on display there each year. You know how they line them all up, different car clubs?
0: Mm.

0: He's on the turf. You've got the Maccabi Diva Stakes at Flemington, the kids' footy at Marvel Stadium happening, and.
1: No, it's a good point, Ryan. I mean, look, Melbourne does do sport better than anybody, don't we, Ox?
2: Yeah, we do, and it is. They got lucky with the NFL with no game being here this weekend, so it's they've got the whole MCG and the whole weekend to themselves, and the build-up's been astonishing, and it's just disappointing the Rams couldn't get out of here a bit earlier and promote it like the 49ers
1: have. Yeah, I think the Rams have missed a trick here. I know for them that they've got their own way of preparing, and they reckon it's better just to turn up 24 hours before the game and just not even get over the jet lag. But I think the effort the 49ers have put in, putting on the cheerleaders and the players going to things and whatever, I think they've won people's hearts, haven't they?
2: Yeah, they have. And I think even though the Rams are favourites, they've got a really hard draw once they get back, and San Fran have got three home games after this one. I think the support that the 49ers will get on the back of this, new members, new support, is invaluable.
1: All right, we'll leave it there. Ox, good to talk with you. David the Ox Schwartz back same time next week at 5 to 12.
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1: Told us that the bowling club, of which he is a member, the Glen Waverley Bowling Club, have been given $70,000 from the Suburban Rail Loop to put lights over their pickleball court. And this has been confirmed by the Suburban Rail Loop. They have a thing called the Community Projects Fund. It's also put $60,000 into the Cheltenham Golf Club. However, all this is in now because Ben Carroll is trying to save some money. Good on you, Roz. The weekly prize is the $1,000 voucher to spend at Impa Jewellery. Then, of course, there's the yearly prize, $60,000 towards a Mercedes-Benz of your choice, thanks to our great friends at Mercedes-Benz Brighton. Enjoy the afternoon. Talk to you again tomorrow morning at 8:30. Bye for now.
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2: Good afternoon with your local news. I'm Andrew Johnston. A new report has shown 61% of roads across Mildura are in poor or very poor condition. The figure sitting at more than 54% in Swan Hill. Shadow Roads Minister Danny O'Brien says November's elections, the only reason Labor is putting more money into the crumbling network.
3: Remember, this is a government that wasted $15 billion on corruption on the big build, but cannot find the money over the last couple of years to actually maintain our roads.
2: Pauline Hanson doubling down on her support of One Nation's Victorian leader Warren Pickering, who has this week come clean about his drug use during his 20s. She's told News 24 it's not a big deal.
4: Who in this country possibly hasn't not tried drugs, you know? So don't have a go at my candidate. And I'm sick and tired of the media chasing up to try and get any dirt on any Member of Parliament candidates, myself. I've really had enough of it.
2: One Nation already has a foothold in the region with Farah MP David Farley in Federal Parliament. Three schools across Mildura are set to benefit from a new central water and sanitation program. The state government says schools won't be responsible for making sure that water systems are maintained, keeping teachers in the classrooms. It says the works will be managed by the school building authority. Australia's men's sheds are being recognised for the immense impact they've had on local communities, not just here but around the world. It's Men's Shed Week and we are celebrating sites like those in Mildura, Redcliffs and Oyen. David Helmets from Men's Shed says their main purpose is to help men maintain a sense of purpose, especially when they're no longer in full-time work.
5: We surveyed 250 sheds in the last year and we worked out there's roughly about 200,000 hours just between those 250 sheds put into volunteering. But I think what's most important is the vast majority of them, I think it was like 99%, feel like it's improving their health and well-being.
2: The Flying Doctors Rowathon is happening this weekend, starting on the Darling River. Wentworth Mayor Daniel Linklater says it'll raise money for the Royal Flying Doctor Service.
6: This time they're heading off from above Pomona, morning tea at Pomona, and then they'll be continuing to row down the Darling to Wentworth for lunch, and then they're doing a stretch. I think 25 k's upstream and 25 back on the Murray.
2: And that's the latest in local news.
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7: Humphrey. The Coalition says Labor's digital duty of care bill is a blank check for censorship. The opposition has formally rejected the legislation, which includes giving stronger powers to the Communications Minister and forcing social media platforms to allow users to opt out of addictive algorithms. Shadow Communications Minister Sarah Henderson says this is a step in the wrong direction.
8: As we have made clear, much more needs to be done to keep kids safe online and to hold big tech to account. But this bill, make no mistake, is a Trojan horse to censor Australians online.
7: Jackie Lambie is backing Liberal frontbencher and veteran Andrew Hastie after he was referred to as a traitor in an animated video by One Nation. Pauline Hanson has called Hastie a coward for testifying in Ben Robert Smith's defamation case. The independent senator and fellow veteran coming to Andrew's defence.
9: I love Andrew to death and it is an attack on a veteran. What she's doing in those cartoons is absolutely disgusting. I mean, how people can watch that rubbish is beyond me.
7: There on the ABC. The federal government is cracking down on black market tobacco, introducing a bill today to make illicit tobacco prosecutions easier. New offences will allow authorities to rely on cheap prices or certain packaging to show that tobacco entered Australia unlawfully. And one third of all Aussie homes sold in the past year are now worth less than when they were purchased. The latest data from Cotality has revealed a decline in national home values, with 27% of homes nationally valued under the purchase price.
10: Sport for Anne Webster, your member for Mallee, authorised A. Webster Mildura.
7: In sport, the teams for the AFL semi-final weekend will be released today. A key lion could be out for Saturday night's Brisbane Crows clash, with Noah Answorth missing from today's main training session after injuring his ankle. And a Sharks grade is confident the team can turn things around in time for Saturday's NRL elimination final against the Cowboys. Cronulla has lost its last four games, but Paul Gallen has told Nine they can still go deep into September.
11: They'd won six out of their 11 against top eight sides, so they're a big chance of beating anyone.
7: That's the latest news and sport.
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12: Good afternoon, I'm Gabriel Hodson. Different industries have gathered in Canberra, united by their frustration at the slow pace of working holidaymaker visa approvals. Tourism and accommodation bodies, as well as groups including Melons Australia and New South Wales Farmers, argue it's hurting all of them. Australian dairy farmers will be represented, and President Ben Bennett believes it's a Labor Party reaction to migration concerns raised by One Nation, but it's hurting what's supposed to be a bumper harvest for many farmers.
13: Well, look, put shoulder to the wheel. Let's move on. We've had this little wee hiccup in the system. These things happen. Let's own it. Let's show some leadership and move forward in a positive manner, and we just get on with the job. All the silliness of who to blame and whatever, put the energy into rectifying the issue. And if we've got plenty of energy left, well, then we can play a bit of a blame game. But at the moment, the importance, get on with the job, as it is every day in agriculture.
12: A South Gippsland property owner has been charged with misusing 1080 fox baits and been ordered to pay $3,000 to the RSPCA. The Wonthaggi Magistrates Court has been told the buffalo man also failed to record the use of the regulated chemical, and the misuse resulted in a neighbour's dog suffering seizures and having to be put down. Agriculture Victoria says the man didn't hold the appropriate authorisation for the use of the fox bait in Victoria. Farm groups say delays in official government agriculture data are disadvantaging the industry. Eddie Summerfield has more.
14: The Australian Bureau of Statistics has ceased the use of on-farm agricultural census data, saying it's too time-consuming to collect and fewer farmers are taking part. But several groups are concerned and say some of the data they're using is extrapolated from stats collected in 2021. The National Irrigators Council telling the Weekly Times they've stopped getting locally specific info on water and cropping choices, while Sheep Producers Australia says the ABS flagged it would develop an expanded range of commodity data, including regional flock estimates, but that hasn't happened yet. They also want more nuanced data showing the differences between the sheep meat and wool sectors. The Victorian Farmers Federation has cited a case where data from 2006, in the depths of the millennium drought, was used in a recent environmental effect statement for a mineral sands mine in the Wimmera. Eddie Summerfield, National Rural News.
12: The Victorian Auditor-General has made several recommendations to help avoid roads falling into disrepair in the future. The report found the number of country roads classed as poor or very poor jumped 23% between 2021 and 2024. The Lod and Mallee had the largest ratio of very poor roads, followed by Hume, the Grampians region and Gippsland. The Auditor-General wants the department to publish transparent road data, fix the maintenance program and strengthen its powers to make sure contractors repair roads adequately. Truckies and other transport workers have hit our five biggest capitals, demanding better pay, secure jobs and a say over the future of the industry. The Transport Workers Union claims it's Australia's largest ever road transport strike. A new virus affecting watermelons has been discovered in Australia for the first time. AusVeg said squash vein yellowing virus has been found in samples from the Bundaberg region. Overseas, it's caused major losses to crops in produce in the gourd and melon families. It can be transmitted via flies or infected host plants. The New South Wales Agriculture Minister has checked out a virtual fencing trial in Wagga Wagga. Tara Moriarty says the Charles Sturt University demo trial, including 50 Angus cattle, is showing how farmers can get greater flexibility over grazing.
15: Virtual fencing technology allows for managing paddocks, managing livestock, but there's also an opportunity for farmers to be able to track the health of their cattle and to be able to monitor the conditions that they're in, which is great for productivity, and it's also great for animal welfare.
12: Virtual fencing uses collars on livestock and was legalised in New South Wales in December. A Kimberley's cattle farmer has claimed the WA Women in Agriculture category of the Australian Agricultural Awards for her work helping to create jobs for Indigenous people in the pastoral industry. Alison Dakin says it came out of the blue.
16: I was nominated by somebody else, so to be even nominated was a surprise. And then to find out I was a finalist, and then when I went down there, to be honest, I wasn't very prepared because I didn't even consider a speech or anything.
12: The Victorian Awards were announced last night. Olivia Lawson won the equivalent award for her work in the beef industry and environmental policy. This is National Rural News.
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20: The Aussie market is plunging 1.6%, on track for its worst day in 6 months, as Middle East tensions intensified overnight, leading to broad-based declines across all 11 sectors. Oil surged 3.5%, topping $100 a barrel, its highest level since May, amid concerns about further disruptions to energy supplies as the conflict continues to escalate. Gold gained 0.5% to $4,395 an ounce. Iron ore fell back below $100 per ton, and copper hit a fresh all-time high amid US tariff fears and supply shortages. Finally, the Australian dollar is currently buying 72.1 US cents. This is Laura Besserati from ComSec.
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21: 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I'm Natasha Lobbin with today's report. More than 71,000 head were offered in this week's commercial sheep and lamb sales on Auctions Plus, a 47% lift on the previous week. Overall clearance came in at 91%, down 3 percentage points week on week. The Auctions Plus Restocker Lamb Indicator, or ARLI, eased 64 cents to settle at $1,400. $1.18 a kilo dressed weight. First Cross ewe lambs were the standout performers of the week, averaging $833 a kilo and $393 a head across 3,015 head offered, with the top end of the range reaching $976 a kilo and $460 a head. Merino ewe lambs also attracted strong competition, averaging $726 a kilo and $281 a head, gaining $0.83 a kilo on the week. Scanning lamb merino ewes were another bright spot in the joint ewe section, averaging $363 a head, up $39 on the previous week. Crossbred lambs averaged $631 a kilo and $237 a head across 21,059 head, easing $0.17 a kilo on the week. Merino weather lambs softened $0.26 a kilo to average $572 a kilo and $200 a head from 27,551 head offered. Composite other breed lambs averaged $619 a kilo and $265 a head with no week-on-week change recorded. Joint ewes totaled 5,194 head and cleared at 100%. Scanning lamb merino ewes led the category at an average of $362 a head, while joined ewes and lambs mixed averaged $402 a head. Non-station mated ewes totaled 8,137 head and returned an 89% clearance at an average of $323 a head, ranging from $170 to $450 a head. Processors were not successful in securing any lots in this week's market. That concludes today's market update, brought to you by Auctions Plus, dedicated to connecting ag.
12: Wool auctions and the Eastern Market Indicator is down 15 at $1,878 a kilogram. Northern Region Sales and the Northern Market Indicators down 13 at $1,948 a kilogram. A total offering of 3,585 with 10% passed in. 19 micron down 27 at 2,304. 21 and 23 micron saw no sale. Southern region sales and the southern market indicators down 17 at $1,831 a kilogram. Total offering of 4,999 with 12.9% passed in. 19 micron down 26 at 2,300. And 21 micron down 28 at 2019. 23 micron saw no sale. Figures from the Australian Wool Exchange. And with a grain report, here's Claire Adams from the Bendigo Bank Agribusiness.
1: Australian wheat and barley markets were mixed, while canola generally lifted. Looking at international markets, US wheat futures lowered on profit taking and early talks of plans to halt the conflict preventing grain coming out of the Black Sea region. US corn futures decreased on technical selling ahead of the WASDE report due at the end of the week. Chicago soybean futures softened amid favourable crop conditions and profit taking ahead of the upcoming WASDE report. Ice canola futures eased following losses to the Chicago soy complex and some profit taking by traders. CBOT December 26 wheat was down $9.30 to $371 Australian dollars per tonne. Ice November 26 canola was down $8.53 to $835 Australian dollars per tonne. MATIF November 26 canola was down 20 cents to $898 Australian dollars per tonne. These comments are general in nature and may not be relevant to your specific situation. You should consider the relevant product disclosure statements and seek independent advice before purchasing any financial products.
12: That's the latest from the markets. 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
1: Good afternoon. Having a look at the Victorian forecast, a strong high pressure system south of the Bight is directing a cool south to southwesterly airstream across Victoria. That high will extend a ridge across Victoria today as it moves slowly east before crossing Bass Strait on Friday. Winds will tend warmer northerly on Saturday as the high moves over the Tasman Sea, with a weakening cold front forecast to approach western Victoria later on Sunday afternoon. Of course, today for the Mallee, mostly sunny, 19 for Mildura and Robinvale, Ayun 18. Sunny day for the Lower Western, 19 for Wentworth, Pooncarry 20, Broken Hill 18. And a mostly sunny day for the Riverland, top of 19 for Renmark. 3-day forecast for Sunraysia, the next 3 days all sunny, tomorrow 22, grand final day Saturday 26, and Sunday mostly sunny 28. 18 past 12 in Mildura, 16.
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0: Morning, Good River 1467, the Psychedelic Furs. You with Damo. Great to have your company Thursday afternoon on the 80s lunch. All thanks to Synrasia Murray Group Training. 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If you're looking to start, well, if you're looking to end 2026 or start 2027 with a new apprenticeship or traineeship, they are the people to see. Number three, the Crescent Mildura, or all the W's, smgt.com.au, and check out their jobs board. 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Number three, the Crescent Mildura. Let's keep Thursday afternoon rolling on with the great 80s music. Kenny Rogers and Dolly Parton, Madonna and Men at Work all on the way. We'll have a look at some local news next. 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

cheers to those moments in music you just have to crank up. 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

0: Billy and Good River, 1467. Men at Work's first ever single. You with Dame A. Great to be company on the 80s lunch. All thanks to St. Rosia Murray Group Training. Well, with the new bins now being delivered across the Wentworth Shire, the council is holding an additional drop-in information session for eligible households to prepare for the new three bin side collection service. And that's going to be held tomorrow from 9 a.m. to 11 a.m. at the Wentworth Visit Information Centre. For all the information on that, all you have to do, simply head to our website, to our news page, and all the info is there. And so is the rest of today's local news. It's free, river1467.com.au. National news, sport and weather is on the way at 1 o'clock. Back the other side, great 80s music keeps coming. 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All thanks to St. Rosia Murray Group Training.
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1: Hey there, I'm Brooke Seychelle. The Coalition has formally rejected Labor's digital duty of care bill. The opposition says the main sticking point is giving extra powers to the Communications Minister, which it claims is an attack on free speech. Angus Taylor says it is unacceptable in its current form.
2: What's objectionable in this legislation is that it's a blank check for political censorship. That's not Australia. That's not what we do in this country. We should have free debate.
1: Meanwhile, Andrew Hastie says he will not take legal action against Pauline Hanson over an animated video posted by One Nation. The video shared on social media refers to the Liberal frontbencher and veteran as a traitor 8 times after he gave evidence in Ben Robert Smith's failed defamation bid. Hastie telling the ABC it's not just an attack on him.
3: She's also cast a massive slur on veterans around the country who think that Australian soldiers should hold high standards of conduct on the battlefield. It's actually an attack on veterans, not just an attack on me.
1: To South Australia, where a man linked to a youth detention facility in Adelaide has been accused of sexually abusing 29 victims over 2 decades. The 73-year-old has been charged with 55 offences, with many of the offences against children. And Uganda has pulled out of Prince Harry's Invictus Games. It follows a letter being issued on behalf of King Charles, reiterating that Harry and Meghan remain non-working royals despite moving back to the UK. Uganda's military chief says the nation doesn't want to do anything that does not have the King's approval.
4: Sport for Anne Webster, your member for Mallee, authorise A. Webster Mildura.
1: NFL fever has taken over Melbourne ahead of tomorrow's historic NFL clash between the Rams and the 49ers. The Rams team touched down in Melbourne this morning and now have just over 24 hours to prepare for the blockbuster. This fan was on the Qantas A380 with the team and staff and has told Seven it was a good flight.
5: Lots of good food, good sleep, good movies. Now we're ready to kick the Niners' butt.
1: A crowd of 100,000 is expected tomorrow at the G. That's the latest in news and sport.
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6: Mostly sunny day for the Mallee, 19 for Mildura and Robinvale, Oyen 18. Sunny for Lower Western, 19 for Wentworth, Pern Kerry 20, Broken Hill 18. And a mostly sunny day for the Riverland, top of 19 for Renmark. 3-day forecast for Sunraysia, tomorrow sunny 22, Saturday grand final day sunny 26, and Sunday mostly sunny 28. 3 past 1 in Redcliffe, 17.
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0: feeling good. River 1467, Bon Jovi. You're Damo. 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All thanks to St. Rosia Murray Group Training. Kickstart your career. Number three, the Crescent Mildura. Hope you're having a lovely Thursday. Let's keep it rolling on with great music. ABBA, Ronan Keating, Billy Idol on the way. We'll catch up with Connor, manager of Wallace Cinema Deakin next. Check out what's going on the big screen. River 1467.
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1: 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Feeling good.

0: Feeling good, River 1467, Billy Idol, you with Damo. Great to have your company Thursday afternoon on the long lunch. All thanks to St. Rasia Murray Group Trading. About to catch up with Wallace Cinema Deacon Manager Connor and see what's going on the big screen. He joins us now. Good afternoon, Connor. I hope you're well.
1: Good afternoon, mate. It is good to see you. Missed you last week, unfortunately.
0: Yeah, what happened? You were busy and...
1: Yeah, I think we were both running our own race, weren't we? But it's always good to be back in the studio and catch up with you.
0: It is like that. Footy time, finals, grand final week. It's been a bit mad around here. Mate, what's coming in number one at Wallace Cinema Deacon this week?
1: No surprise, and I think for probably week six, I reckon we're up to at the moment. No. Spider-Man, brand new day. Still hanging in there.
0: Still hanging in there.
1: Yep.
0: Know a lot of people that have been to see it. I haven't seen it myself yet, Connor. Know a lot of people that have seen it. I mean, a lot of people, and I reckon it is a brilliant movie.
1: Yeah, it's good. I think it's probably the best Tom Holland one that I've seen so far, personal opinion there. But, yeah, I mean, it takes it up to one of the better Spider-Man ones there is out there.
0: Obviously, The Odyssey's still going strong. Insidious, Out of the Further, and Fog 2, Deadpoint. Are they new this week?
1: Last week, yeah. We got them last week, so it wasn't too bad in week one. Didn't really, you know, go crazy, but it was enough to keep us pretty busy.
0: What? Loved on Letterboxd this week? No, yes.
1: Yeah, we do, yeah. Pretty in Pink is the one for this week. So final Loved on Letterboxd for this one.
0: For this one, yeah.
1: Yeah, and then we'll have a school holidays and we're back into some more for the next cycle, which will lead us into Christmas. So we're still finalising there, but I know we've got the 1976 Rocky in preparation for the iPlay Rocky. Yeah, yeah, they're actually making a movie later this year. I love Rocky. Rocky 4 is my favourite. But
0: 4 is your favourite?
1: Oh, it's elite. Ivan Drago. Underdog story, it's great. But, yeah, they're making a movie about the makings of the movie, so it's a very special story, the 1976 movie and how Sylvester made it and backed himself in. They wanted a different actor and they didn't have enough money and all this stuff. So
0: he had no money in the bank.
1: Yep.
0: He had no money in the bank and his wife was expecting.
1: He sold his dog.
0: To be able to write the script and buy a ballpoint pen and paper.
1: Yeah.
0: He wrote the script. He took it to Metro-Goldwyn-Mayer.
1: That's right, yep.
0: He's read his biography, and they just said, we'll give you $3 million if Steve McQueen plays a part.
1: In 76, $3 million. I wouldn't want to know what that is today.
0: And he was broke.
1: Yeah.
0: And, you know, America's like Social Security and that you can't stay on. And he wrote it. He said, no, and they got to $8 million.
1: Mm-hmm.
0: And they said, all right, play the bloody part then.
1: Yep.
0: And Academy Award for rest Best History Picture.
1: Yeah, quite young too, and from someone with no experience, I think it's a beautiful story. I always remember there's a scene where he walks into the ring just before the fight, and he points up at this big poster and he says, "Why am I wearing?" I can't remember if it's white with red shorts or red with white stripes, and it's actually a mistake they made. It was meant to be, the other way around, but they didn't have enough money to repaint the poster, so they rewrote the whole scene, which I think is just so cool.
0: And that promoter says, who's really going to care, kid?
1: Yeah.
0: So, in other words, you're going to lose.
1: Exactly right.
0: But that was a great
1: phenomenal film. So we're going to bring that one back in preparation for the new iPlay Rocky film, which is really cool, and there's some other really good titles to come along.
0: It's incredible. They should have stopped at Rocky IV.
1: Yeah.
0: Rocky II is the biggest sequel, was the biggest grossing sequel in history at one time. But
1: yes.
0: Insidious, there's some good movies here. What can you tell me about Dog Stars?
1: Yeah, I've actually watched it myself, so I can tell you a bit about it. Ridley Scott movie. Look, it's not one of his best, unfortunately. It's no Gladiator or Alien, but it's not too bad in its own right. It's a post-apocalyptic film that surrounds Josh Brolin. It's also got Guy Pearce. They play the best roles, in my opinion, and Jacob Elordi's in that one as well, and he plays quite a strong role with Margaret Qualley as well. So, yeah, they're trying to escape where they're at and get to a new place while there's some ravages running rampant.
0: So if you want to shoot up one mutiny.
1: Yes, definitely.
0: With Jason Statham.
1: Jason Statham. Don't think I have to say much more.
0: Nice.
1: It's exactly what you expect from him. And I've spoken to a lot of customers and they really enjoy that film. So that one actually slotted in at number three this week.
0: Practical Magic 2, what can you tell us about that? Sandra Bullock and Maisie Williams in it.
1: Yeah, that's right, as well as
0: and a whole heap of others. Yeah,
1: Nicole Kidman was the main one, yeah. So, we had a girls' night out for that one, and we had about 90 last night, so that's always good numbers, and, yeah, I suspect that goes really well. It was obviously had a cult following. I want to say mid to late 90s the first one came out, so expect people to come back for this one over this weekend.
0: And one for the Oasis fans, Don't Look Back in Anger, basically a documentary about, their rise and fall.
1: That's right. Bigger than the Beatles, if you ask the Gallagher brothers. But
0: that's a big call.
1: No, I don't say that. They say that. They reckon they're the biggest band in the world, and they're bigger than the Beatles. But
0: wow. They
1: are, to put it bluntly, characters, those two. But there's no denying they can make some absolute phenomenal music, which I'm sure you probably hear on this station. But yeah, we've got that over the weekend, and yeah, I suspect we'll get a few Oasis fans. And yeah, they come with a bit of baggage and trial and tribulation, but I suspect that'll be a really, really good film. So we're running that over the weekend, and we're going to pump up the volume so it'll sound great in theatres.
0: Well, we'll see if they're still getting radio airtime 60 years from when they last.
1: Well, you make a very good point, and I'm going to say no.
0: And the Beatles still do.
1: They definitely will. But who knows what happens in the future. So, but yeah, there's an interview I remember. I want to say it was on The Project. It was an Australian show, and they got asked something, and they said, yeah, we are bigger than the Beatles. I'm pretty sure that was Noel who said that. I don't think it was Liam, but yeah, they're...
0: I've never heard of Oasis mania, heard of Beatlemania.
1: Yeah, I can, yeah. So I love to throw that one out there because I think it's such a ridiculous claim, but good on them, I guess.
0: Well, you've got to be confident. Connor, yeah. Good to catch up with you again.
1: Always a pleasure, mate, yeah.
0: Smorgasbord, for anyone that wants to go and watch a movie. There is basically, there always is, but there really is something for everybody, from the kids right through to shoot-ups to, the scary ones to good stories, mate.
1: That's right.
0: Busy weekend.
1: We will. Next time we're speaking will be the last day of, or second last day of school, so we're all into school holidays, which looks okay. It's not flat out, but we'll have some pretty good films to get us through.
0: Connor, take care.
1: Thanks, mate. You too.
0: Connor, manager of Wallace Cinema Deakin here on Deakin Avenue, Mildura. Head to their website. There is a smorgasbord. Something for everybody. Why not take a film in air-conditioned comfort? Let's keep Thursday afternoon rolling along. Los Bravos, Prince and Boston on the way. 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

0: Western Rangers Feel Good Station, River 1467, Boston. You with Domo, great to have your company Thursday afternoon. Beautiful Thursday afternoon. Bit chilly early, the wind seems to have dropped a bit. Six away from two, your very latest national news, sport and weather's on the way at 2 o'clock. Back the other side, Kurt House on the way to take you there. All thanks to St. Roger Murray Group Training.
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2: Asking, are you okay, really does make a difference. 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It shows that people care.
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0: influence of China, AI and climate change. He's told the National Press Club Australia needs radical change.
1: We can navigate these changes and challenges successfully, but it will require a radical change in our national psychology, a new sense of national urgency, combined with a new vital sense of shared national purpose.
0: Meanwhile, the Shadow Communications Minister has likened Labor's digital duty of care bill to a Trojan horse for censorship. The Coalition has formally rejected the draft legislation. Sarah Henderson claims it's a serious threat to free speech.
2: I have no confidence in this Prime Minister to remove the really offensive parts of this bill. This is open-ended. There are no safeguards. Freedom of speech in our country is precious and it must be protected at all costs.
0: Overseas, at least five people have died after a ferry caught fire in the Philippines. Authorities say 42 people have been rescued, while 87 are still unaccounted for. And Aussie research has revealed it's not about how many steps you take each day, but how fast you're walking. Monash University and the University of Sydney finding a smaller step count can lower the risk of early death by up to 43% if paired with a quicker pace.
3: Sport for Anne Webster, your member for Mallee, authorised A. Webster Mildura.
0: Zach Bailey says he's excited to finish his career as a one-club man after inking a monster extension with the Brisbane Lions. The Lions star turned down a lucrative offer from Adelaide to re-sign until the end of 2034. Bailey says it's good to be staying put.
4: Throughout the whole period, I knew I wanted to stay at Brisbane. I think these things just take a little bit of time. There was obviously some interest from down south that I had to really consider. But for me, there was no real rush. I was just going to take things at my own pace.
0: That's the latest in news and sport.
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6: Mostly sunny day for the Mallee, 19 for Mildura and Robinvale, Oyen 18. Sunny for Lower Western, 19 for Wentworth, Pooncurry 20, Broken Hill 18. And a mostly sunny day for the Riverland, Tomah 19 for Renmark. 3-day forecast for St Asia, tomorrow sunny 22, Saturday grand final day sunny 26, and Sunday mostly sunny 28. 2:03 in Redcliffe, 17.
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1: Hey there, I'm Brooke Seychelle. A former Prime Minister says Australia is no longer the lucky country. Former Labor PM Kevin Rudd has warned Australia is drifting into complacency, particularly with the rising

0: Feeling good, River 1467, Lou Graham. You at Domo, great to have your company on a Thursday afternoon. Beautiful Thursday afternoon, sunny, top of 19. We'll keep it rolling along with the two ups. Started off with Rod Stewart. Got Lou Graham firing. Double ups right through the hour at 3 o'clock. Why have one good song for your favourite artist when you can have two? Hot chocolate on the way. We'll have a look at some local news next. River 1467.
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0: Feeling Good River 1467 Hot Chocolate. You're with Domo. 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
10: Here we go. It's the 10th of September, the day in 1962 when Rod Laver completed his first tennis Grand Slam, winning the US Open.
11: He'd already won the Australian and French titles. Now he's completed the Grand Slam.
10: In 1984, Jimmy Barnes' debut solo album, Body Swerve, was released. It went straight to number one. It was interesting because following that release, Cold Chisel and Jimmy both had hits on the chart at the same time. For Chisel, it was Flame Trees. Barnsey had this. The X-Files started on telly on this day in 1993.
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10: Controversy on the British series of Who Wants to Be a Millionaire in 2001 when contestant Charles Ingram wins £1 million, but later revealed to be cheating, guided by coughing in the audience.
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10: Another great guitarist, Aerosmith's Joe Perry, turns 76. Aussie actress Linda Stoner is 73, was in Cop Shop and The Young Doctors.
16: 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Why don't you ask that lady you with last night?
10: Siobhan Fahey is 68, was in Bananarama before forming Shakespeare's sister. Academy Award-winning actor Colin Firth turned 66.
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0: Your leaders and local, remember 1467 America, sister golden hair. You at Damo, it's 10 away from 3. Your very latest national news, sport and weather's on the way at 3pm on this 10th day of September 2026. We'll find out what's making headlines around our neck of the woods. Check the lucky fiver before that. That's worth $175 this week. Might be in your pocket. And we'll play the key at 3 for Uncle Monkey straight after 3 o'clock.
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1: Hey there, I'm Brooke Seychelle. Jackie Lambie has doubled down on her tirade against Pauline Hanson, calling the One Nation leader no friend of Australian veterans. Hanson has refused to apologise for a cartoon video that refers to veteran Andrew Hastie as a traitor 8 times. The independent senator and former veteran herself has told News 24 she's disgusted.
2: Anybody that hides behind a cartoon and goes after a veteran and calls them a traitor, a paranoid traitor, and a washed-up, gutless maggot, I have to say you're a bloody maggot yourself and you're a coward.
1: Meanwhile, the boss of Westpac is warning house prices will rise next year as Australia faces a chronic supply shortage. Anthony Miller is pleading with the Federal

0: Federal government to focus on boosting housing supply rather than appealing to buyer demand. He warns house prices could rise by 3% next year. Overseas, Donald Trump has addressed the Republican National Convention in Dallas today. It comes after an approval poll revealed he was losing favor among American voters, but he's used the address to attack the Democrats.
1: Our country is going through hell. You will be going through hell just like you did just 2 years ago. We went through hell. We were a laughingstock all over the world. We were laughing. They don't laugh at us anymore, do they?
0: And Billy Joel has reassured fans he's not going anywhere after undergoing brain surgery. The 77-year-old was diagnosed with a rare condition last year that leads to a buildup of fluid in the skull.
2: Sport for Anne Webster, your member for Mallee, authorised A. Webster Mildura.
0: Wayne Bennett reckons it's great to have David Fifita back at his ferocious best as Souths and the Knights square off in tomorrow's NRL elimination final at the SFS. The back rower has shrugged off injury battles and overcome personal grief. The Bunnies coach says he's shown a ton of resilience through a tumultuous few years.
3: Oh, I probably saw the dark days and that, and his performances and probably things that he said off the field and that, but yeah, he's in a good place now and he's playing the football we all know he's capable of, so I'm happy for him.
0: That's the latest in news and sport.
4: River 1467 weather. For Good Deal Tyres, 504 to 510 Benetook Avenue, Mildura.
5: A mostly sunny day for the Mallee, 19 for Mildura and Robinvale, Oyen 18. Sunny across the Lower Western, 19 for Wentworth, Pooncarry 20, Broken Hill 18. And a mostly sunny day for the Riverland, top of 19 for Renmark. 3-day forecast for St Asia tomorrow, sunny 22. Saturday, grand final day, sunny 26. And Sunday, mostly sunny, 28. 3 past 3 in Merbein, 18.
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5: 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Key, word, letter or theme in the first 3 after 3 o'clock. We hit the road with Bobby Seger in his Silver Bullet Band.

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0: Winston Rogers Own, River 1467, 10cc, Rubber Bullets. Good day, mate. Great to have your company on a Thursday afternoon. That was the Key at 3, Frunkel Monkeys Fruit Market. Key word, letter or theme in the first three after 3 o'clock. Well, I tell you what, Christine, Kathy and Jules are all on the money this afternoon. Let's check it out. If you're playing from home, you've still got time to jump on the phone if you've worked it out. Key word, letter or theme. Bob Seger in the Silver Bullet Band, Hollywood Nights, Bullet the Blue Sky, U2. And 10cc Rubber Bullets. Well, there's a key word there this afternoon, isn't it? Bobby Seger, Bullet Band, Rubber Bullets and Bullet the Blue Sky. The key word was bullet. Back tomorrow, Frunkel Monkeys Fruit Market, just after 3 o'clock. I'll tell you what, if you're looking for a special or three, head out there this afternoon to Uncle Monkey's. Zucchini, $1.99 a kilogram. 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Now, you can pick up 5 kilogram bags of brushed potatoes at $3.99 a bag. 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And we will know the spot, the big green shop, Uncle Monkey's Fruit Market at 812A 15th Street, Mildura. 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

0: Feeling Good, River 1467, Four Seasons from Frankie Valli, December 63. You with Damo, great to have your company on a beautiful Thursday afternoon. 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
0: That's it. 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
0: $1,085 available this afternoon. Couple of calls on the line. I'll go to Max first. G'day, Max. I hope you're well. What do you reckon this sound could be?
6: I reckon it's possible someone's pulling. Remember the old blinds on the windows you used to have years ago?
0: Yeah, yep.
6: And you pull them right down and you let them go and they'll fall back up the window again.
0: Go out really fast. Good guess, Max, but not the one we're after.
6: That's okay, thank you.
0: You have a good Thursday, Arvo. See you, mate. Good afternoon, Joanne.
7: How are you?
0: Oh, I'm good. Be better if I can put $1,085 in your pocket. What do you reckon this could be?
7: I reckon it might be a bit of electric static. TVs, radios.
0: Oh, that, good guess, Joanne, but unfortunately not the one we're after.
7: Thank you.
0: Yeah, thanks for calling in. Enjoy the rest of your day.
7: You too, too, bye.
0: Secret Sound, you're live there with Damo. Who have I got?
8: Damo, it's Steve. I reckon it's scraping your boots on a doormat.
0: Oh, good guess, Steve. Unfortunately, it's not the one we're after, though.
8: Cheers, mate. Thank you.
0: Have a good one, mate. Thanks for calling in.
8: You too, bye.
0: Oh, they were all good guesses. Unfortunately, I couldn't give away the $1,085. This stash of cash continues to grow, doesn't it? $1,085. I'm going to take another one live there now. Let's see what we got. Secret Sound, you're live there with Damo. Who have I got?
9: Damo, you got Timmy.
0: Timmy, what do you reckon this sound could be?
9: Any chance it's ripping the paper through the typewriter at the end?
0: Oh, good guess too, Timmy. Unfortunately, not the one we're after.
9: Oh, better luck next time. Cheers, mate.
0: Thanks, mate. Have a good one. Oh, that's another good guess. Yeah, it was good. Yeah, ripping the paper out of the typewriter at the end of it would sound like that. Oh, it's a toughie. We're heading to a jackpot. Going once, going twice.
10: There's no cash here. Here, there's no cash.
0: That stash of cash continues to grow, heading towards the $1,100 mark, $1,090 tomorrow morning with Dave Burrows and the Breakfast Show. Between now and then, head to our website, to our win page, and listen to this sound. As many times you like. Dave will make a queue out to call tomorrow morning just after 8 o'clock, and you know the drill. You get it right, he'll give you the cash. Here's Joan Armour Trading, drop the pilot, help you get through Thursday, Arvo. 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

0: Your Feel Good Station, River 1467, Dead or Alive, you spin me round. You with Damo, great to have your company Thursday afternoon. Riverland Field Days, 18th and 19th of September. Not too far away. Emma, who's one of the project managers there, has been good enough to join us this afternoon. We'll take a look at what the 2026 event offers. Good afternoon, Emma. It's great to catch up with you. And man, oh man, has the last 12 months gone fast?
1: I know, hasn't it? It's been quite the blur.
0: Yeah, that's something for a T-shirt, I reckon. would be. 18th and 19th of September, Riverland Field Days. Gee, not far away now. What have we got? Just over a week.
1: Just over a week, mate. Yeah, no, it's not far.
0: It's too much to start with, basically. What sort of things? I've got the exhibitors map and what's on, but what are your main attractions this year, Emma?
1: Well, we have the South Australian Lawnmowers Association that's going to be ripping up our turf in some sections. So that's going to be quite big. And then on the Saturday, so that's both days. And then on the Saturday, we have Purple Monkey, which is a big band from Adelaide, is going to be coming and doing an 80s, 90s party for us on the Saturday. Yeah. So over two sessions. So there'll be one in the morning, one in the afternoon. Come dressed in your 80s, 90s gear and have a great time.
0: Your Purple Monkey, they're a pretty big band, aren't they?
1: They are. They travel all over Australia. They constantly sell out the Gov and the Sebi Theatre. Like, they're a decent band. So come and see them. They're pretty good. And you only have to pay $20 to get in the gate, and the kids are free.
0: Oh, well, you're laughing.
1: Yeah. That's right.
0: The Lawnmower Association of South Australia, were they ride-ons or hand push mowers? What sort of thing are they doing there?
1: Oh, no, they're ride-ons.
0: Are they racing, are they?
1: Yeah, they're racing.
0: Aha. Uh-huh. Oh, yeah, okay, I know what you're talking about now. I've seen the boys in action. It's madness.
1: That's right. So they've got kids section, they've got their adult section, so all sorts of different things. Our kids are going to have fun. Like my kids, they're going to be staying down by the lawnmowers, I'm pretty sure, the whole time that we're there.
0: Yeah.
1: I think it's going to be great action for the family. And if Field Days isn't normally your thing, but you're a bit of a rev head, you'll get your $20 worth, trust me.
0: Well, I was about to say, you got your freestyle motocross. That's at 10 a.m. to 1 p.m. and 3 p.m. each day. You got the...
1: Not this year. No, we don't have the motocross this year. It's just the lawnmowers got Purple Monkey. But we also have some, you know, some fluffy animals for the kids to pat. We've got the black snake with the reptiles. We've got Kids Alley, all sorts of stuff.
0: When you talk Field Days, that's what people imagine, Emma, just a field day. But there's that much kids' activities at both yours and the Mildura ones. It's quite amazing.
1: Yeah, I mean, it's certainly... We've got a wide variety of... exhibitors for everybody. So there is something seriously for everybody. We've even got the local dog club that's going to be doing demonstrations for it. So,
0: well, I was about to say, is your sheepdog demonstration back this year?
1: Yes, and we have that as well. Other side of the ground, so that, you know, we don't have any dog issues and sheep issues, but no, we've also got that on the other side of the grounds as well.
0: Now, someone I haven't seen at a field day for a couple of years, Blake Snake Productions, are they back with you guys?
1: They certainly are.
0: Yeah, they're amazing, Bob, aren't they?
1: The reptiles, yes. That's for you. They are definitely going to be there at the site.
0: It's how many acres does it cover? I'll probably put you on the spot there. It'd have to be quite a number of acres, wouldn't it?
1: I think it's 5 hectares.
0: 5 hectares? I've been over there.
1: Build a whole lot.
0: Yeah.
1: Don't expect the whole ground to be filled with exhibitors. It's about, looking at my maps right now, it's about 3/4 full right now. So. Including the lawnmower course and everything else, about 3/4 full of the ground, which, you know, when we used to have 500 exhibitors that were here, that was completely full. So, you know, open mind, but it's going to be great.
0: Yeah, I think petrol prices have knocked everyone around a little bit from doing things, but it's still going to be a big event. The Riverland Field Days always are. What time do the gates open on Friday and Saturday?
1: They open at 9 a.m.
0: Right through to 4 or 5, I presume, like normal.
1: Correct. Depending on how many people we still have floating around at 4 o'clock, yes, that's right.
0: Yeah, you got a bit of a rubbery close time, haven't you? There's still a lot of people in the grounds at 4. They stay open a bit longer. I think it's a great thing.
1: Yeah, you have to be flexible. There's no point keeping exhibitors around if there's no people around. So, you know, if people happen to head out early, that's okay, and we'll let the exhibitors go too.
0: Exactly right. Now, let's hope that you get beautiful weather on the 18th and 19th. I think this weekend here and the Riverland is going to be beautiful, so let's hope it stays around for another week, Emma.
1: That's right. Fingers are crossed.
0: Enjoy it. You put a lot of work into this every year. So, you know, may you put your feet up Saturday afternoon and enjoy what you've done.
1: Excellent. I certainly shall.
0: Thanks for your time, Emma.
1: No worries. You're welcome.
0: Emma from the Riverland Field Days, 18th and 19th of September. There's something for everyone. Plenty of kids' activities, fully catered, 5 hectares. You can't miss it. Next Friday and Saturday, 18th and 19th of September, the Riverland Field Days. Lucky five on the way. Check that number. That's worth $175 this week. I'm just about out of time. National News, Sport and Weather's on the way at 4 o'clock. Then you can join Jones and Amanda. Don't forget Dave Burrows back in tomorrow morning from 5:30 a.m. with The Breakfast Show. 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Make sure you have a lovely Thursday night, and I'll be talking to you tomorrow from midday. Take care. Chat soon. I'm heading home to put the kettle on.
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1: Hey there, I'm Brooke Seychelle. Tasmanian Senator Jackie Lambie has fired off at Pauline Hanson again after the One Nation leader refused to delete a cartoon that called veteran Andrew Hastie a traitor. The independent senator and veteran herself tells News 24 Ms. Hanson has no idea of patriotism.
2: She's dividing this country. She is dividing it. She's not uniting it. She's an angry little woman with so much baggage on her that everybody else and her supporters think that is acceptable behaviour.
1: Meanwhile, the head of Instagram says he doesn't believe the social media platform is addictive in the wake of the Labor government's proposed digital duty of care bill. Adam Mosseri warns that turning the algorithm off on social media will overwhelm users and that chronological feeds will be worse for the average user. The Treasurer has blamed the ongoing war in the Middle East as one of the reasons driving up inflation. Speaking in Parliament today, Jim Chalmers says global uncertainty, rather than government spending, is forcing up interest rates.
3: The longer the war goes on, the more concerned people will be about that. It pushes up, the war in Iran pushes up expectations for interest rates, which then pushes up yields. In fact, in every major advanced economy right now, the market is pricing in interest rate increases.
1: And AI traffic lights will be trialled at two major roads in Brisbane next

0: Here, the technology will use the volume of traffic and queue lengths to calculate the best traffic light sequence and be used at 37 intersections.
1: Sport for Anne Webster, your member for Mallee, authorised A. Webster Mildura.
0: Frio is ready to get its finals campaign back on track in tomorrow's showdown with Geelong at Optus Stadium. Coach Justin Longmer says they've moved on from last week's shock loss to the Hawks.
2: I feel like we're ready to go. I feel like we've bounced out of last week well, learnt the lessons we needed to, and yeah, I feel like players are really positive and keen to get out there and amends.
0: And the Sydney Sixers have landed a major recruiting coup, signing Kiwi T20 star Tim Seifert for the upcoming Big Bash season. That's the latest in news and sport.
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4: Brand new forecast in for tonight and tomorrow. Fine this evening for Mallee. Chance of morning fog tomorrow and a sunny day. 22 for Mildura. Robinvale 21. Oyen 20. Remaining fine this evening for the Lower Western. Chance of morning fog tomorrow in the southwest and a sunny day. 22 for Wentworth Broken Hill. Pooncarry 23. Remaining fine this evening for Riverland. Chance of morning fog tomorrow and a sunny day. Top of 22 for Renmark. 3-day forecast for St. Rosa, remaining sunny. Saturday, grand final day, 25. Sunday, mostly sunny, 26. And Monday, sunny, 27. Overnight for St. Rosa, low of 4.
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6: Miss Keller.
7: Amanda. Hello, Wiggles.
6: Jonesy. Yeah, personal friend.
8: Bit of a tongue twist there.
9: Legendary pirate Jonesy.
10: He's a genius. That's what the J stands for.
9: And Amanda the actress.
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13: Brendan and Amanda, and you're on the same show.
14: We must communicate.
12: Jonesy and Amanda are here.
15: It's showtime.
16: Well, hello there, Amanda. How are you today?
13: I'm well. I have been to the optometrist. Do you? You don't wear any reading glasses or anything, do you?
16: No, I've got a stigmata. No, stigmata is a religious thing.
13: Wow. That's an extreme pair of glasses.
16: So my optometrist said to me, I'm short-sighted in one eye, long-sighted in the other. I said, am I some sort of freak? And he said, no, what it means is you won't. I've got reading glasses, but the prescription hasn't changed. I go there every 2 years. They try to sell me more glasses because that's what happens. They just want you to buy more glasses.
13: Well, I had is it LASIK surgery? Is that where you have your stomach stapled or is that your eyes shaved off?
16: No, that's gastric
13: band surgery. I didn't have that. I had years and years
16: LASIK.
13: Ago, maybe 20 years ago.
16: I remember when you got it.
13: I had that. So when things started to get blurry when I was reading, I thought,
16: that's it. You got it at the same time as my wife. Like, you and my wife got LASIK surgery at the same time, and she's noticed lately that her eyes are on the wane.
13: Yes. Well, because I'd had them done, I kept thinking, I won't get glasses because I've had it done, whereas really I still need reading glasses.
16: Because everything, it's like a miracle when you get LASIK surgery. I remember her saying to me, everything, you can see everything.
13: Mm-hmm.
16: It's like high-definition TV.
13: Yeah.
16: And I noticed that when I walked past her naked, she went, oh, my God, it's all too much.
13: It's all too little. But I need to experiment with you because I've got a pair of just reading glasses.
16: Do you want me to walk past you naked?
13: When I'm reading in bed, when I'm scrolling on my phone, etc. Okay. These are the straightforward reading glasses.
16: I always imagine you like the granny from Little Red Riding Hood.
13: Look how cool these are. I may feel vomity when I look at you.
16: Have you gone crazy?
13: What do you think?
16: Hello, possums.
13: Excuse me. Hey, these are really – I feel nauseous because I'm supposed to be just looking down to – they are great for reading. I'm not – look at you. You don't like them.
16: They look good.
13: You don't like them.
16: They look good. They look good.
13: Why are you laughing, Ryan? Are they making my eyes look weird inside the glasses? Because they're for reading.
16: They look good.
13: Here's the ones. I hate
16: them. Can I have a go at those?
13: No. No.
16: What do you mean?
13: No. Here's the ones, because these are the ones I need to practice with.
16: Because then we can compare our eyes.
13: No, these are the ones that I need. Ryan, stop it.
16: So you got more than one pair.
13: These are the ones that I, so that's just straight reading.
16: Okay.
13: This is for close-up reading, when I have to then look
16: just
13: up.
16: Say, they almost look like Groucho Marx glasses without the nose and the moustache.
13: Brendan, I've spent a lot of money and chose them because I like the look of them.
16: Did you go to Specsavers?
13: Shut up. Now, these ones are for absolute close-up, and then so I can look up and see you. So this is a prescription for you. So if you make me nauseous when I look at you, I can take them back and fix them.
16: Ooh, I like those. I like those.
13: Well, these are. Oh, they're okay. Nice. I'm happy for you.
16: No, they're kind of sexy.
13: These work well close up, But when I look
16: like
13: at
16: in
13: you,
16: like in a sexy secretary, Miss Tessmacher sort of vibe, I like them.
13: Well, the thing is, I'm taking them back.
16: Go back with the other ones. Go to the other ones. Go
13: yeah, well, actually, no, I've got to practice because
16: yeah, okay,
13: I have,
16: well, we can do that during the song.
13: All right, let's go back to the other
16: let's
13: one.
16: Let's go back to the Grouchos.
13: Okay. They're not the Grouchos. These are very fashionable glasses. Ryan, Brendan,
16: I ought to join a club and beat you over the head with it. no, they're getting better.
13: You know,
16: they look good.
13: I came to work a couple of hours ago and said, I need to try my glasses. You said, wait, let's do it on air. And now you've just mocked me.
16: I haven't mocked you at all.
13: Yes, you have. And Ryan's giggling like a fool.
16: Look, let's just
13: let's just on. All take a breath.
16: Let's all take a breath because Myth Warhurst is joining us
13: Not
16: on the phone.
13: Myth, Myth.
16: Myth Warhurst is joining us on the show. Also, Instagram makes its return. And we can't do anything till we do the Fast Five. It's Jonesy and Amanda driving you home for Jam Nation.
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0: Hello there, it's Jonesy and Amanda driving you home this Thursday afternoon.
1: How fast can this thing go?
2: Faster than the speed of light.
3: Jonesy and Amanda's
2: Fast Five.
0: We have the Fast Five, five questions. Can you go all the way and answer all five questions correctly? If you do that, Amanda will say.
4: I feel a bit car sick. I've got reading glasses for close up, and these are half and half.
0: But do you really need them?
4: Who are you to tell me? You know glasses. All those texts that I send with all those terrible spellings, all those sexual things?
0: Yeah.
4: It's because of my eyes.
0: I want a duck. I'm just saying to you what the glasses people will do. And when I went and saw my optometrist, he almost said to me, we just want to sell you glasses, but
4: I went to my optometrist to say, because I could barely read my phone.
0: Yep.
4: So I didn't go in and say, I feel like spending money, what have you got?
0: Can you read that line there?
4: Yes, the Fast Five.
0: But then without the glasses.
4: Yeah, because they're for close up, not for long distance.
0: Okay. I just.
4: Can you read this?
0: Yes.
4: It's one giant middle digit.
0: Do you know that we have studio cameras?
4: Yes. I can see them too.
0: Tracy is in Cranbourne.
4: Hello, Tracy.
5: I am. Hi, how are you?
0: Tracy, how
4: are
0: you?
4: Do you have reading glasses, Tracy?
5: I do have reading glasses, yes.
4: Do you have half and half ones where it's half reading, half something else?
5: No, I don't have bifocals. I've had the laser thing too. The cataracts removed.
0: Oh.
4: Right.
0: How long ago did you get your laser surgery?
5: About 2 years ago.
0: Two years ago. Working well?
5: Yeah, it's all right.
0: Good.
5: It's pretty good, yeah.
4: I remember when I first had my eyes lasered, I thought I was trying to read The Girl with the Dragon Tattoo, the Swedish book, and the baddie was Mr. Jorgensen, and the good guy was Mr. Jorgensen.
0: Oh.
4: And my eyes saw everything completely blurred. I had a lot of trouble.
0: But you got the LASIK done.
4: Yeah, that's after I'd had it done, because once again, it takes a while for your brain to adjust. Like this is, I've got to practice. I'm not going to wear the glasses all the time, Brendan. Don't panic. Yep. You can't laugh every day. I've got to practice so my brain can adjust.
0: I didn't laugh. What happened, Tracy? I was taken aback by the beauty.
4: At the beauty. Here's question one for you. As well as a small boat, tinny is an Australian slang. Is Australian slang for what?
5: It's
4: a tinny.
5: A boat.
4: As well as a small boat.
0: Come on, Tracy.
4: What's its other meaning? A tinny.
5: Tinny's, I can see it in front of me.
0: Tracy.
4: If she's seeing it in front of her, she's seeing double.
0: Honestly, we should be sending you to Christmas Island if you don't know that.
4: Oh, it's un-Australian.
0: That is un-Australian. Rowan's in Altona.
4: Hello, Rowan.
6: Hi, how are you going?
4: Very well. As well as a small boat, a tinny is Australian slang for what?
6: A beer.
0: Matter of fact, I got it now. Let's play Cover Me.
6: Sorry, I've been drinking beer.
4: I thought that was Rowan. Sorry, Rowan, that was a recording of Brendan.
0: Let's play Cover Me, Rowan.
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6: No idea.
4: Sorry, Rowan. Would you like to burp again, Rowan?
6: Sorry, I've been drinking beer.
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0: How does he do that? 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
9: I got you covered, boss.
5: This is a marimba band, and they are covering which song?
0: Jodie is in Panania.
5: Hello, Jodie.
10: Hi there.
5: What's the answer?
10: The answer to the other question. Viva La Vida.
5: Yes, yeah. That's it. Question three is multiple choice. Which band holds the record for the most encores at a concert? A, The Cure, B, Bruce Springsteen and the E Street Band, or C, Pearl Jam?
10: Pearl Jam.
5: No.
0: You said that with a degree of authority, but no, Jodie. Wayne is with us in Liverpool.
5: Hello, Wayne.
11: Hello, how are you?
5: Maybe it was Lil Wayne. Hi, Wayne. Which band?
11: Lil Wayne.
5: I don't know. Do they do encores? Do rappers do encores?
0: Well, Lil Wayne is just one guy.
5: Well, would he do an encore?
0: I think they do an encore.
5: Les, that's what I'd be calling her. Which band holds the record for the most encores at a concert? A, The Cure, or B, Bruce Springsteen?
11: The Cure.
5: I thought Springsteen.
0: I thought The Boss for sure.
5: The Cure returned to the stage five separate times during a single show. No, the five encores added 12 extra songs.
0: I'm just going to come out and say it. Encores. You've had your
5: day. You know, it's interesting. We might put it to the pub test because I think a lot of people would agree with you.
0: Do you like encores, Wayne?
11: Love them.
5: Do you? So you go to see a band and then at 10 to 12, when your parking's up and you've already paid the babysitter $1 million, they'll play the one song that you know.
11: One song?
5: Well, you know, they save their best one till last, don't they, usually for an encore?
11: Mm-mm.
0: Wayne, I like our chats. They're really good. In DC Comics, what is the name of Superman's icy headquarters located in the Arctic?
5: Oh, Ryan was very quick on that buzzer.
0: Danny is in Ringwood.
5: Hi, Danny.
12: Hello.
5: In DC Comics, what's the name of Superman's icy headquarters located in the Arctic? I have no idea.
0: You know this.
5: No, I don't.
12: That'd be the Fortress of Solitude.
0: It is.
5: Never heard of it.
0: Amanda's got a place called the Fortress of Arrogance.
5: Oh, that's lovely.
0: That was John Laws' place when he used to broadcast from his Fortress of Arrogance.
5: Oh, really? Was it an ice?
0: No, that's what he called it.
5: Oh, I didn't think he broadcast from a cave of ice.
0: Alongside the iPhone 18, Apple's new lineup includes a foldable phone called what?
12: Oh, God.
5: It's nearly $3,500 worth. It's an ice cave.
0: Ben is in Katoomba.
5: Hello, Ben.
13: Hi, guys.
5: Hello. Alongside the iPhone 18, Apple's new lineup includes a foldable phone called what?
13: It's the iPhone Duo, which just came out today, I believe.
5: Yeah.
0: And it's got a foldable screen and everything.
5: For what purpose?
0: Don't know. Ben, do you know?
13: I think it's just to compete with Samsung. That's all I thought.
0: Samsung had their phone.
5: Wow, what a sentence.
0: Samsung had their foldable phone. But remember we used to have a flippable phone?
5: Yeah, yeah, yeah.
0: In the old days.
5: Mm-hmm.
0: The Nokia, that was a flippy phone.
5: So we might go back to it.
0: And I had a Samsung flippy phone, so now we're going back. It seems to me like a lot of technical difficulty.
5: No, it doesn't flip up and down. It flips sideways. It's like a little book.
0: This is what Ryan was just demonstrating.
5: Like a prayer book.
0: Thank you, Ryan. Ben, congratulations, you. You've won the jam pack. Inside $250 Bevel's Jewelry gift voucher. Are you modelling the Bevel's Jewelry today, Amanda?
5: No, but I have been sent this. Can I give it a quick plug? No, I won't, because we're talking about Bevel's Jewelry.
0: Okay.
5: Good on you, Brendan.
0: Well, I just see a jewelry truck show up, and I presumed it's from the Bevel's people. Obviously, I'm wrong. $250 Bevel's Jewelry gift voucher. Don't miss Bevel's iconic diamond rust sale Saturday the 12th of September. It ends tomorrow.
5: And we've been very grateful for their support all week.
0: We love them. Bevel's Jewelry. We only use them.
5: In an ice cave.
0: Ben of Katoomba, anything you'd like to add?
13: Thank you very much.
5: You're welcome, Ben.
13: Oh, my wife will enjoy it.
5: Very nice.
0: But you can wear it too, Ben. If you want to do it, you can.
13: You never know. Absolutely.
5: Good on you, Ben.
0: That's how Mr. T started. Just one. And Neck Minute?
5: Neck Minute.
0: Miff Warhurst is going to be joining us, and AA Chattery drops today a great episode about friendships. It's Jonesy and Amanda driving you home for Jam Nation.
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0: Jonesy and Amanda driving you home this Thursday, the 10th of September. Dak drops today. When I say Dak, I'm not talking about pants. I'm talking about Double A Chattery. This is the podcast that you do with your forensic psychologist friend, Anita McGregor.
1: And this episode is an interesting one. It's about the different types of friendship. And you know, in sometimes in marriages and relationships where you're disappointed because you find out that your partner can't be everything to you, and you know that.
0: Mm-hmm.
1: But we do the same in friendships as well. We want friends to be everything to us, but they can't be, and there are certain types of friends.
0: You have to have many friends.
1: Well, have a listen to this guy, and he sort of characterizes the six types of friends.
2: She has six types of friends that you can have. The good time friend who is there for the fun, going out. They'll show up to parties. Then you have your bury a body friend who you would call up in the middle of the night without fear of judgment. You have your activity friend who you do hobbies with. Maybe you go on hikes with them. You have your OG friend who you've known for a long time. They've been with you through many phases of your life. You may go months without talking, but you know they're there. Then you have your work or similar ambition friends who you share future goals with. The last one she talks about is the North Star friend who you look up to, they ground you, someone whose judgment and opinions you really value.
0: It's like that. There was that show. It was a big hit. What was it? Five Friends. They go, that lady's got all the different friends from her life,
1: right,
0: and she takes them away on a weekend.
1: And what happened?
0: I thought this would have been right in your wheelhouse. I wanted to watch it. I do want to watch it. It's an actual show, a drama.
1: Oh, okay.
0: Yeah, but all the friends from your life. I look at, like, if I got my school friends together. And I've got my motorcycling friends.
1: Forget them. What friend am I in this group here?
0: Where
1: to you,
0: are,
1: which one am I?
0: You would be bury a body.
1: You're my bury a body.
0: Good time friend. You're my North Star friend.
1: Yeah.
0: Actually, you pretty much fit most of the criteria.
1: The activity friend.
0: Oh, no, you're not my activity friend. Well, you don't like my activities, and I don't like your activities.
1: So I guess we're saying we're not our activity friends.
0: No, we wouldn't do activities together.
1: As I say to Anita with the bury a body friend, I said I'd also, yes, you are my, Brendan, you're my bury a body friend.
0: Mm-hmm.
1: But if I was to be yours, and I said the same to Anita, I'll turn up, I'll bring a bag of lime, but I'm not going to dig a hole.
0: Okay.
1: I don't want to do any physical labour if you've killed anyone. Let it be known, okay?
0: Righto.
1: So I'll support you, I'll stay shtum, but I'm not digging anything.
0: You know, you're ruining any alibis right now by talking about this.
1: But this is why we're talking about this, is people get into trouble because they expect one friend to do a number of those roles, and then you get disappointed if they don't.
0: You know, I've never really thought about that like that, but I think men and women are different.
1: I don't think men look for the same things in their friendships.
0: They just want a bloke to have a beer with.
1: Yeah, Duncan. Mel Robbins talks about the three things that make adult friendships work, because there is an idea that if you spend enough time with someone, you become a very good friend of theirs. We all hang out at work together, and some of us are very good friends. But those friendships are different because of these things. You need these three tenets for the strong adult friendship. Proximity, which we all get at work. Timing and energy. And proximity is, yes, we all turn up at the same time, we're all here. Timing is different. If you're having a baby, if you're going through a divorce, timing means you're all going through the same thing at the same time, which is why you make friends at university, which is why you make friends in a mum's group,
0: or
1: that kind of thing.
0: When you're young parents.
1: When you're young parents, your other friends are doing the same thing. And energy is kind of the effort it takes to be together. If you both have the same energy to meet up and keep that friendship going. And so as an adult, when some of those friendships drop off, it's not because people don't like each other anymore. It's because without those three tenets, you don't have the same core nature of friendships. Interesting, isn't it? But there's also an etiquette question here that came up on a Reddit thing. If you meet a friend through someone else, what are the rules? What are the etiquette rules around it? And there are very strict etiquette rules. Anita spoke about meeting Elizabeth, who's a mutual friend of ours. She met Elizabeth when she was at a dinner with another friend.
0: Mm-hmm.
1: She and Elizabeth kind of just met and fell into great conversation, fell in love with each other intellectually. They really did. And they kind of ignored the person that had come along with them.
0: That's you.
1: No, this wasn't me. But Anita thought, how interesting that reading these rules of etiquette that say don't leave that person out, don't socialize behind their back, make sure they're included in everything, blah, blah, blah, initially. She said she wished she'd been better at that then.
0: Mm.
1: So there is an etiquette around forming a satellite friendship off to the side.
0: Yeah.
1: But guys don't think like this. Guys don't get their feelings hurt. Guys don't get upset. And this feels like schoolyard stuff. But when you look at all those shows,
0: they get upset if you start hanging out with their wife.
1: True. But when you look at Married at First Sight and all those housewife shows, women still behave like this. They still, you're my friend today and tomorrow you're not, etc. So women, even though your common sense says grow up, we still hold on to these grievances. It's interesting, isn't it?
0: Very interesting.
1: And are you sure you don't want me to bury that body? It's in the boot of my car. I said I'd get round to it, but you know I'm no good with a shovel. You know that.
0: You'd get lost and you'd end up burying yourself.
1: How did I get in here? I can dig a hole.
0: Check it out. 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
1: That's it.
0: Miff Warhurst is joining us next. It's Jonesy and Amanda driving you home for Jam Nation.
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0: Hello, it's Jonesy and Amanda driving you home this Thursday afternoon.
1: Miff Warhurst is one of Australia's most loved personalities. Who doesn't love Miff? She's known for her warmth, her wit, her honesty. And like many of us, she thought she was cruising through middle age until she wasn't. That's what happens. She felt herself go down from being bright and bubbly to feelings of overwhelm. And I think we can all relate to that. She's written a memoir called Middle Rage. To join us right now, here she is, Miff Warhurst.
0: Here she is.
2: Oh, hello. Hello, Jonesy and Amanda.
1: Hello.
0: Miff.
1: And that is such a common story. You think that life is one sort of single trajectory and it's never going to be that. You think you've sorted things out and then kabooya.
2: You sure do. And it's like a huge jolt when you hit midlife. And I don't know if you've experienced it, but it's like the hormones drop and everything just feels, it's almost as if we become a new person. And that's the bit that I find just quite exciting, to be honest. I don't know who I'm going to become.
1: But also, without generalising, I think we may be the first generation of women to have a third act, because I don't think our mums had the opportunity post-menopause, post-jobs, careers, children, to reinvent again. We're lucky to have this.
2: We are so lucky to have it, and absolutely no shade on previous generations as well. For a lot of women, they weren't allowed to speak about any of this stuff that we're going through. But because we're Gen X, you guys know that, you know, we can't help it. I can't pretend anymore. It's like I'm nude or something, you know. I just can't be bothered not telling the truth.
1: No. And also, it's too hard to remember who you told what to unless you're telling the truth.
2: That is true. It's too hard to have a web of lies, isn't it?
0: How do people get away with a web of lies these days?
1: Yeah.
0: You know, that TV show, The Traitors, I couldn't go on it. I couldn't go on Survivor. I'd just blow it straight away. I'd say, look, I don't like you and I want to win this game.
1: Or you're being mean to me. I'm going to burst into tears.
0: I'm just getting out of here. I was watching. I was watching Bluey, and I heard your voice, and I was sitting there, and I was just reading. You're in Bluey, but you play not one but two characters.
2: I do play two, and I can't remember the name of the other one. It's one of the mums, but it was a very brief cameo as one of the mums, I think. But I'm Aunt Trixie, so quite a regular character. I'm the mother of Muffin, who is in Bluey. She's the chaos agent. Right. And I feel like if I ever had children, I would have had a Muffin because she just turns up and causes chaos and drama everywhere she goes, and she's delightful. I love it.
1: So, were you a naughty girl when you were younger? I was such a goody two-shoes. How about you?
2: Oh, I was so naughty because I grew up with three brothers, right? And so I learnt from the best. I can give a very solid cork to the thigh if need be, that kind of gear. But my parents I lived in a small country town. My dad was the school principal and my mum taught there. So the only way to go about my business, i.e. doing the fun things, was to be incredibly secretive. So I was probably one of the naughtiest kids at school because I had to be like secretive and go behind their backs and not tell them anything. I got up to all sorts. Mm. I got up to all sorts and learnt how to do it without anyone noticing. So I had a good time.
0: So you flew under the radar, not necessarily making a web of lies, because it'd be no good for you now because you just job yourself in.
2: Totally. And again, I'm too tired for any kind of untruths or lies.
1: But I've robbed the local bank, the end.
0: You could never make
2: it. I did it. I needed to pay my mortgage. That's right.
0: You'd be no good in organised crime or even disorganised crime.
1: Actually, Jonesy thinks I'd be terrible in

0: You could put a GPS in front of her and she'd still get lost.
1: I still wouldn't know. I couldn't describe where I was. I couldn't describe the height or weight of anyone around me. I'd be hopeless.
0: She'd just know where all the toilet stops were.
2: Yeah. Well, that's the thing. That's the other thing when you get to midlife. You need to know where all the toilet stops.
0: Yep.
2: And the other thing called a safety wee. I'd not come across it.
1: That's right.
2: Until now, and it's like, oh dear, do I really have to think about that? Yes, I do.
1: My mother, every time I went anywhere with mum, she'd say, where's the toilet? And I go, oh. And now I'm out with my children, I go, hang on, where's the toilet? Where's the toilet? Terrible.
0: We're in the driveway, Mum. We haven't left. Miff, it's always great to talk to you. The book Middle Rage is out now in all good bookstores. Miff Warhurst, thank you for joining us.
2: Oh, I love you too. Thank you so much for having me on.
0: It's Jonesy and Amanda driving you home for Jam Nation.
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5: Hey there, I'm Brooke Seychelle. One of Australia's former prime ministers has sounded the alarm on complacency growing throughout our country. Kevin Rudd has addressed the National Press Club today, calling for improvements in areas like AI, energy and the defence industry. The former Labor PM says Australia is no longer the lucky country.
6: It's my duty to report that the deep systemic forces now being unleashed across the world and now washing across our shores no longer afford us that luxury. We are now on borrowed time.
5: The majority of Aussies support the federal government's new digital duty of care laws. A poll by the Australia Institute has found 93% agree that online platforms should legally be required to make a safe environment and address harmful content. 4 in 5 believe companies should at least be fined for spreading dangerous content online. Former Australian of the Year Grace Tame has apologised over comments she made about sexual violence during the October 7 attacks. Tame says she sincerely apologises for any harm caused.
7: Comments I made on ABC Radio in March this year were misinterpreted to mean that I disbelieve Israeli survivors of sexual violence. This is not the case. I always have and always will stand with survivors of sexual violence.
5: And Aussie research has revealed it's not how many steps you take each day, but how fast you're walking. Monash and the University of Sydney finding a smaller step count can lower the risk of early death if paired with a quicker pace.
8: Sport for Anne Webster, your member for Mallee, authorised A. Webster Mildura.
5: Wayne Bennett is keeping expectations in check for Latrell Mitchell ahead of tomorrow's NRL elimination final against Newcastle at the SFS. The star centre is only 3 games into his return from injury for Souths, but Bennett has no doubt he can add some X factor.
9: You know, he hasn't played a lot of football so in the last couple of months, so I'm not, my expectations are not

0: boy. I just want him to do his job and have the presence that he has, and he'll have that. So that's all I'm asking him for. Nothing special.
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3: Here it is, brand new forecast for tonight and tomorrow. Remaining fine this evening for Mallee. Chance of morning fog tomorrow and a sunny afternoon. 22 for Mildura, Robinvale 21, Oyen 20. Fine this evening for Lower Weston. Chance of morning fog in the southwest tomorrow and a sunny day. 22 for Wentworth and Broken Hill. Pooncarry 23. Remaining fine this evening for Ilvan. Chance of morning fog tomorrow. Top of 22 for Renmark. 3-day forecast for St Regis. Saturday, grand final day, sunny 25. Sunday, mostly sunny 26. And Monday, sunny 27. Overnight for St Regis, low of 4.
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8: 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Bad, bad Amanda.
9: All right, I got to see Jonesy.
5: And the virile Jonesy.
10: What a creep.
11: I've heard them describe him as a drunken idiot.
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13: Yeah, okay.
14: Out of the way,
13: Toby.
15: Jonesy and Amanda, those are names that you would never forget.
16: It's showtime!
17: I'm a huge NFL fan.
18: No, you're not.
17: Well, I watched the series Ballers with The Rock, and he plays an NFL player's manager. And so I feel that I'm authority on the game.
18: It's a long game. When I was in New York with my sons a couple of years ago, we were very excited to go to a game.
17: Oh, who'd you watch?
18: It was the one that has Travis Kelce's brother.
17: The Philadelphia Eagles?
18: Yes. And they were playing a New York team.
17: The Jets or the Giants?
18: It was the Giants. And the stadium was outside and it was snowing.
17: Oh.
18: And I was so excited. Then after about 5 minutes, I thought, that's enough.
17: Yeah, it's hard
18: That's enough. And even if it was great weather, it's a very long game.
17: Mm-hmm.
18: And unless you know what you're watching,
17: mm-hmm.
18: someone catches a ball, runs a little bit, and then everyone cheers, and then that's the end of that play.
17: I must admit my attention span. Really,
18: you wouldn't be able to handle
17: it. It's good for a TV show or that movie On Any Given Sunday. Remember that? It was an Oliver Stone movie. And Al Pacino was a coach in it. It was really good. Actually, I might watch that again.
18: If you're watching films or TV shows about the game,
17: yeah, but it's like
18: you
17: baseball.
18: Don't realize how long that game
17: you
18: goes
17: watch baseball
18: for.
17: And you go, well, bring out, the Natural. Remember The Natural?
18: Yeah.
17: With Robert Redford?
18: But having said that, they sneer at cricket that goes for 5 or 6 days.
17: Yeah, but I sort of sneer at cricket as well. Mm. You know, I need things to be quick.
18: Anyway, it's going to be played in Melbourne.
17: Yeah.
18: It's going to be played at the MCG.
17: Well, the MCG is looking fantastic.
18: This is the biggest crowd to ever watch an
17: it's
18: NFL
17: totally
18: game.
17: It's totally sold out.
18: Yeah, that's 100,000
17: people. Do you remember how much, I won't tell you right now, just have a guess how much a restricted ticket is.
18: What's restricted mean?
17: Well, it means you're going to have there's a poll in front of you, not Mr. Grabowski. You
18: mean there is a poll or there isn't?
17: Restricted to me indicates there's something in front of you.
18: Oh, okay, so a lesser seat.
17: A lesser seat.
18: $180.
17: Okay, we'll come back. I've picked. You haven't gone too high, thank
18: okay.
17: goodness.
18: All right.
17: That's coming up. We'll talk about that. It's Jonesy and Amanda driving you home for Jam Nation.
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1: River 1467.

0: Hello there. It's Jonesy and Amanda driving you home this Thursday afternoon, or Friday Junior, as we like to say. The MCG is a perfect venue for NFL, according to the NFL architect.
1: Is it the shape of the field?
0: Well, there's a problem with that. The field is not perfectly central for the game of NFL, but he likes it. And he said maybe it needs some more LED lighting. And maybe some bigger screens.
1: And also, I hope they're good with the snacks and things, because it's very easy to get something to eat and something to drink.
0: You know, one of my fondest memories, my Uncle David taking me to the MCG to watch Carlton take Richmond on, and he just gave me a big hot 4-20 pie.
1: Yeah.
0: And I was just sitting there eating it.
1: A pie, you know, at the footy. Is there anything better?
0: It just takes me back.
1: This is what I was saying earlier. This will be the biggest crowd ever to watch an NFL 100, game.
0: 100,000 people.
1: 100,000 people. The American stadiums aren't as big, except weirdly the college stadiums are. But the professional NFL level, this will be the biggest live crowd ever to witness one. Can I ask you this question?
0: Yes, ma'am.
1: One of the teams has been here for a whole week.
0: Yep.
1: One team,
0: the 49ers,
1: has arrived today. Well, how did they acclimate?
0: That's what they're testing. The 49ers have been here for a week, and the Rams have just arrived this morning.
1: Yeah, how are they going to acclimate?
0: Because this is this is their first game of the season.
1: This isn't a demonstration match. This is an actual game of the season.
0: It's some exhibition.
1: They've outsourced a couple of them around the world.
0: So what they're banking on is they come here today, the Rams, and then they leave, get back to the States, so they can play next week. But as you and I both know, when you travel overseas, it's easy when you come here, but when you go over there, I remember going to LA, it felt like I slept for about 3 days.
1: But at the same time, the first team who've been here for a week, aren't they going to be better off than the team that just arrived?
0: Don't know. I do know this. There's tickets available if you would like to go to the MCG.
1: I thought it was a sellout.
0: It is a sellout, but there's Jem Iriah and I have just been doing some Googling.
2: Yeah, there's some verified resale tickets.
0: Yep. So that's if someone can't go to the game.
1: So
0: all of
1: they're
0: a sudden.
1: Verified. They're not scalped and whatever.
2: Yeah. This is on Ticketmaster. So if we want to go,
0: let's go. We should go before the show tomorrow. Let's go.
1: How much?
0: Because it's in the morning. We can go.
2: Okay. So the average resale ticket, it's about $693 a ticket.
1: Wow.
2: So your shout, Jonesy?
1: Wow. That's the average ticket, and it is a sellout.
2: Yeah.
0: That's pretty good.
1: That is very good.
0: That's pretty good. They're loving the country so far. Christian McCaffrey is loving the coffee. He's from the 49ers.
3: It's been great. Yeah, the coffee's unbelievable. I don't know why nobody talked about that as much as they should have beforehand.
0: Way to go. Because we love the cultural cringe, don't we? You love us. You really love us.
1: Yeah, I know. We ask everyone how they feel about us.
0: The coach, Kyle, this is from the 49ers as well, Kyle Shanahan, he's just confused.
4: When I look at my clock and it says the time, and then I try to see my family's time and it says the time, but it says yesterday. I don't even get how that's possible. So I feel like I'm in the future. And then also when we play on our Friday, which I think is a Thursday in the U.S., we're such creatures of habit. So I call today Tuesday. I call today Wednesday, which is the first day we put in a game plan. But I think it's Monday. Right. However, though, it's Sunday in the present.
1: Have a little rest.
0: They might have to put Life 360 on him.
1: But, you know, Australians are such big travellers that we know all this stuff. When people come here, they don't know as much.
0: They don't know that.
1: Whereas we're used to that stuff. We know.
0: Nick Bosser from the 49ers, he's just happy to be here.
5: Not really. I don't know much about Australia, to be honest. I heard they have good coffee, so I'll try and take advantage of that and have some good coffee. I think there's some nature.
0: There's some nature.
1: Well, he's read up. There is some nature.
0: Mate,
1: he's right.
0: Plenty of nature. Human and otherwise.
1: Do you think he'll meet human nature?
0: Imagine he met human nature.
1: That'd really blow his mind.
0: Keep away
1: from
0: Phil.
1: They were holding a coffee.
0: He's quite venomous.
1: Don't confuse him with the time.
0: This is something, though, I reckon the tribal drum might beat for on a few things when we travel around the world.
1: Yeah, because I know that I've said Australians are generally good travellers. Having said that, you can surprise yourself at your own stupidity.
0: It's Jonesy and Amanda driving you home for Jam Nation.
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11: Jonesy and Amanda. Jonesy and Amanda.
12: Yeah. Like siblings who know where their bodies are buried.
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0: It's Jonesy Demanda driving you home this Thursday afternoon. Let us not be accused of being bandwagon jumpers, but we are the biggest bandwagon jumpers.
1: Well, you know,
0: We bleed NFL.
1: From the minute I heard those two teams were here, I've talked about
0: which
1: little
0: of the
1: else.
0: Teams again?
1: There's the one that's the 49ers and some Rams.
0: The LA Rams.
1: See, I knew.
0: You know, you know the game.
1: We're all excited. And we ask them questions town, about what do you think about us? What do you think?
0: You want to live here? You want to buy real estate?
1: Yeah, are you just so impressed by us? Remember how hurt we were when Travis Kelce, when he went back after his tour with Taylor Swift when she was here, he said he thought that Singapore was a more interesting place.
0: He said Singapore.
1: And we all turned on him.
0: Are you
1: joking?
0: Have you not listened to the teachings of Farnham? They'll cut your hair in Singapore.
1: Yeah, it's true.
0: Nick Bossa, he loves this place.
2: I think there's some nature.
0: I was watching that on the front bar last night and I thought, yeah.
1: But let's not mock them because people are idiots everywhere.
0: It's true.
1: The classic story, I think Wendy Harmer tells this when she was over at the Edinburgh Festival and she heard an American tourist going to Edinburgh Castle saying, well, it's great, but why did they build it so close to the railway station? You're going to find an idiot everywhere. Chances are we've been the idiots.
0: I remember as a kid, I was down the beach beach fishing with the old man and I caught a stingray. And it wasn't a big stingray, a little mini stingray. And these two Americans, New Yorkers, were walking along. And she said, what's that? And I said, it's a stingray. And she goes, hey, honey, get a picture. Wait till they see this back in the Big Apple. And it was like the piddliest stingray in the world. So I'm standing there with the stingray.
1: You're probably still up on their wall somewhere.
0: I could be. Little Jonesy up on
1: Little
0: the
1: wall. Jonesy.
0: Little six-year-old Jonesy.
1: Well, let's talk about this. An idiot abroad. Or at home. And we've all done it. Either you've been the idiot, you've been somewhere, you've heard the idiot. Mm. An idiot abroad.
0: The tribal
3: I've got
0: drum.
3: Pigeons here. Yeah, pigeons not worldwide. Ooh, I've got pigeons roaming in England.
1: They're from Essex, those girls.
3: Is Spain a country?
0: It's Jonesy Demanda driving you home for Jam Nation.
4: River 1467. Feeling good.

0: Hello there, it's Jonesy Demanda driving you home. We have gone NFL crazy. We bleed the red colours. Actually, we do bleed red.
1: Well, what colours are the colours?
0: Well, they're the 49ers. They're red.
1: Yeah, what about the other team?
0: The Rams are green and white and red. And they just got here. So I'm sort of a Ram guy. I think I'm a Ram guy.
1: You're going to buy a jersey that says
0: I've already got one. Coincidentally, I got a Rams jersey many years ago and I didn't even realise it was a Rams jersey. What are the chances?
1: Well, that's bandwagon.
0: Dig it out of the rag bag. But it's going to be a great game tomorrow morning at the MCG. 100,000 people.
1: It'll be unusual being at the MCG in the morning, an excuse for a lot of people to day drink. And why not?
0: I love an excuse to day drink. Mm-hmm. And someone that is certainly looking forward to hanging out here is Nick Bosa from the 49ers.
2: I think there's some nature.
0: See, he's nailed it. Because
1: there is nature.
0: A lot of nature.
1: That's right. But we can't poke or point fingers at them.
0: No.
1: Because we're all idiots abroad.
0: Yep.
1: Which is why the tribal drum is beating for this, an idiot abroad.
3: We've got pigeons here.
4: Yeah, pigeons not worldwide.
3: I thought pigeons were only in England.
0: They're like pit bull. I was in Germany recently and we'd come out of Dachau and it's a very sombering experience.
1: Yes, of course.
0: And we'd driven there in the car. So I've sort of come out of the place just within my thoughts. And they drive on the right-hand side of the road in Germany. And
1: what do we drive on?
0: We drive on the left-hand
1: Thank
0: side.
1: Thank you.
0: Okay, so they're on the right-hand side of the road. I've come out of Dachau, and I'm usually good driving overseas as long as there's other traffic around because you do fall into the old habits. So I'm sitting at the intersection, and this bus comes along. He's wanting to turn right into my road. And I'm sitting there, I look at him, and I said, look at this joker. You get jokers like this back home. Come on, mate, it's not getting any greener. Come on, Fritz, hurry up. And he's looking at me, and he's got his hands on the wheel looking at me. I'm going, mate, your light's green, and then all he does is point down, and I look down, and then I looked to my left, and I went, oh, I'm in the wrong lane.
1: Yeah, it's when you have to turn. That's the hardest bit.
0: I'm in his lane.
1: Yeah. Idiot abroad.
0: Mel has joined us.
1: Hello, Mel.
5: Hello. Love your show, guys.
0: Thank you, Mel.
1: Who was the idiot abroad?
5: Well, it was me and my mum. So I was around 11 or 12, and we were holidaying in Hawaii at the time. And we'd just gone and done the hotel buffet dinner thing. And I said to Mum, oh, Mum, there's chocolate mousse. Please, can I have some? She's like, yeah, eat your greens and blah, blah. So off I went to get the chocolate mousse. She said, get me some too. Why not? So we both got our spoons ready to tuck into the chocolate mousse. To the horror of our taste buds, it was not chocolate mousse. It's actually called poi.
0: Oh, poi.
5: Which is it's made of it's a taro starchy paste.
1: Oh, so it's like a potato starch or something.
0: No, it's a brown paste.
5: And it looks mashed up. It looks like chocolate mousse. If you look it up, it 100% looks like chocolate mousse.
1: Mm. Oh, yeah.
0: Well, Jim White Rye's got some up on the screen. You know, it does. It looks like a tapenade olive.
1: Yeah, like olive tapenade. Yeah, and probably that would be nice if that's what you're expecting. But if you're expecting ice cream, I went to Hong Kong with my parents when I was about 15. And we went to a big sort of chain restaurant and it was all confusing and food was arriving and there was, I realise now, a finger bowl and Mum drank it thinking it was the soup. It can happen.
0: It's like the Beverly Hillbillies. And we'll go swimming in the sea and palm. Thank you, Mel. It's Jonesy Demanda driving you home for Jam Nation.
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14: Hi, I'm Sally Pearson. The Opals have held off a fast-finishing Italy 82-80 to secure a quarter-final spot at the FIBA Women's World Cup. Isabel Borlase becomes just the fourth Australian player to chalk 30 points in a World Cup game. The Aussies are back on court early tomorrow to face Spain in the quarters. Women's tennis has a new world number one. Helena Rybakina fighting her way into the US Open semi-finals and ending Aryna Sabalenka's 99-week reign at the top. And Tassie has been handed an $800,000 war chest to the lure AFLW talent.
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0: Hello there, it's Jonesy Demander driving you home this Thursday afternoon. NFL fever has swept the nation. We're into it. Someone who's beside themselves for being here is Nick Bosa from the 49ers.
1: I think there's some nature.
0: You know, Nick.
2: He's read up.
0: You want nature. You'll get nature around here. We got all kinds.
2: He's read the brochure. Yes, we do
0: we
2: have nature.
0: We got a
2: nature.
0: Hot and cold nature.
2: But, he's, you know, we shouldn't be too critical of people who don't know much about Australia because we, when we go overseas, we know nothing.
0: It's true.
2: Lots of people come here, don't know anything.
0: Tribal drama's beating for...
2: An idiot abroad.
0: Could be me.
3: Pigeons here.
4: Yeah, pigeons not worldwide.
3: Oh, I thought pigeons were only in England.
0: No. Colleen has joined us.
2: Hello, Colleen. Who was the idiot?
5: Hi. Well, my mum and I were the idiots. My mum more so about nature. When we moved here first time from the States, she was excited because she thought there was going to be opals on our lawn for the picking, kangaroos jumping across the yard, and koalas in the trees.
2: Wow.
5: And I was about 11 years old, and my dad said we were moving to Australia. And I said, but I don't want to go because they don't speak English there.
2: No.
5: Because... I had never heard of Australia, and I had only heard of Austria. And so I was very confused, wrong hemisphere and everything.
2: Yeah.
5: But love it here, and we'll stay forever.
0: Oh, good.
2: You have to dig a bit deeper than just to get the opals and just looking out on
0: Remember
2: your
0: that
2: lawn.
0: Time you say, as if you're going to see kangaroos running down the main drag and then a kangaroo ran across the harbour bridge, except for today.
2: When I was a kid and we moved from Brisbane to Sydney, I remember Dad saying we're going for a drive across the Harbour Bridge. I remember being in my nightie and my little brunch coat, drove across. I thought I was so disappointed because we didn't go over the top. Well, why do people? It's just a bridge. Who cares?
0: What's the big deal?
2: What's the point? I thought it'd be like a big roller coaster.
0: Jess has joined us.
2: Hello, Jess.
6: Hello, good afternoon.
2: Hello.
6: I once went on a tour around America and I ended up in Las Vegas. And in Las Vegas, I got fairly intoxicated and I was having the best time ever. And I ended up outside the Eiffel Tower and all the people that I was with said, yeah, it's the real Eiffel Tower. It's the one that was gifted to us here in America. It's so great. And I was so drunk and I just burst into tears and I was so excited because I'd always wanted to like have a kiss underneath the Eiffel Tower. And I thought I'd really seen the Eiffel Tower and it was like the best night ever.
2: Wow, yeah. Because it's not to scale. Let's face it, the one in Vegas is part of a nightclub arrangement. It's not to scale.
0: It's a lot. It's considerably smaller.
2: Yes.
0: But, you know, the French could have gifted that as well.
2: A little one to be getting, a little aperitif.
0: his little. Did you get one under the Eiffel Tower, Jess?
6: Just a little peck, yes.
2: Man.
6: It was very nice.
2: Wow.
0: Okay. Thank you,
2: Jess. Jess is reliving those memories.
0: Craig has joined
2: Hello, Craig. Who was the idiot abroad?
7: Hello, that idiot would have been me.
2: Yeah.
7: So long story short, went on a cruise with my family. It was myself, mum, dad, my brother and my cousin. New Year's Eve cruise to the Pacific.

0: So I forgot to tell my brother that I wouldn't be back there. So I wake up the next morning to my name over the speaker system through the entire ship. I walk down to customer service. The first thing they say is, "Are you Craig?" I say, "Yes." They say, "Turn around." I turn around. There's my parents' mums in tears with a printout of my transaction listing. There's a printout of CCTV. My dad's pacing the boat. My brother, everyone thought I went overboard essentially. So I was the idiot for not saying anything. And it was a very quiet day trip that day, that's for sure.
1: And did you run into the suitor again?
0: I did. You can't really escape anyone on the boat. So unfortunately saw them many times during the cruise itself and also after. Happened to run into them a few times after the cruise.
2: Of course you did.
0: Nice little memory.
1: Thanks for the memories. Yeah, there's nothing worse than the big PA announcement.
2: Coming up, we are going to put encores to the pub test.
1: Yes.
2: Are you sick of them? Do you like the theatre of them?
1: Yep. And our Friday Feels session, it's been secured. It's a lock. It's happening. And we'll announce who it is. Next, it's Jonesy and Amanda driving you home for Jam Nation.
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12: Hey, I'm Brooke Seychelle. A bloodbath on the Aussie stock market with $50 billion wiped off local shares this morning. It's the worst session in 6 months and comes off the back of heavy falls on Wall Street overnight. The communications minister has hit back at the opposition leader after he accused her of hiding behind grieving parents to justify Labor's social media penalties on big tech. Annika Wells has told Parliament the coalition isn't backing Aussie families and children.
13: The opposition had the opportunity to improve our social media minimum age laws. The opposition have chosen instead to fling their arms around One Nation and the platforms.
12: Meanwhile, the boss of Westpac is warning house prices will rise next year as Australia faces a chronic supply shortage. Anthony Miller is pleading with the federal government to focus on boosting housing supply rather than appealing to buyer demand. He warns house prices could rise by 3% next year. Overseas, Donald Trump's made an eye-watering promise to Americans ahead of the upcoming midterm elections.
14: If the Republicans win the House of Representatives and the United States Senate, I will issue a dividend to every adult citizen in the United States of America for $5,000.

0: The US president hasn't said how the money would be paid or where it had come from. And Apple has unveiled its newest generation of iPhones, including a foldable model. The iPhone Duo is set to be released next month with a $3,500 price tag.
1: Sport for Anne Webster, your member for Mallee, authorised A. Webster Mildura.
0: It's a boost for the Lions. Club veteran Dane Zorko has signed on for another year in Brisbane. The two-time premiership defender has signed a one-year extension. Zorko says he's looking forward to his 17th season.
2: I love this football club. They've been incredible for me and my family. And to be able to continue on into a 16th year is something pretty special and really proud of that as well.
0: And the first week of the NRL finals kicks off tomorrow when the Rabbitohs host the Knights at Allianz Stadium. That's the latest in news and sport.
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4: Forecast in for tonight and tomorrow. Fine this evening for Mallee. Chance of morning fog tomorrow on a sunny day. 22 for Mildura. Robinvale 21. Oyen 20. Raining fine this evening for Lower Western. Chance of morning fog tomorrow in the southwest. A sunny day. 22 for Wentworth and Broken Hill. Pooncarry 23. Raining fine this evening for Riverland. Chance of morning fog tomorrow on a sunny day. Top of 22 for Renmark. 3-day forecast for St. Regis, Saturday, sunny 25, grand final day. Sunday, mostly sunny 26, and Monday, sunny 27. Overnight for St. Regis, a low of 4.
5: Lock it in, Eddie. Friday field sessions tomorrow. You know who's coming on tomorrow? But no, don't say right now, Miss Spill Your Guts.
6: Well, you asked me. I opened my mouth to answer.
5: It was kind of a rhetorical question.
6: Oh, okay.
5: The Friday field session, what a masterstroke.
6: It's been brilliant. The idea of this is that we have an artist or a band come in here into our very studio and perform on a Friday. It just makes everyone feel good. It's the right energy for
5: a Friday.
6: We are
5: so privileged to have this. Here is just a handful of the acts we've had. Richard Clapton, we're both weeping.
7: Where's time? These are the best years of our life.
5: James Ray.
8: In the boys' life.
5: Went reggae.
8: And then the boys'
5: life. I didn't even like reggae, but I like James
8: and
5: Ray.
8: Then the boys' life.
5: How about the Hoota Gurus?
9: What's my scene? What's my scene?
5: Nailed it. Bachelor Girl.
10: So I walk under a bus.
5: This all happened here.
10: By a train. Keep falling.
5: We witnessed
10: love,
5: this.
10: Which is kind of the same.
5: Mossy, Troy Cassidaly.
11: I don't want to see this town no more. Too many years made up my mind to go or stay. Right to my dying day.
5: Look, I'm prickling up.
11: I don't wanna see.
5: Then the screaming jets.
12: Won't someone please understand? Won't someone.
5: Anthony Kalia last week blew everyone away.
13: You want, I'll give it to you.
6: So beautiful.
5: Only coming first to this little guy.
14: The flame of a man now.
5: Young Miles.
14: To what this species
15: is. Hey!
14: Easter Rosella, Easter Rosella.
6: We've had everyone in here.
5: Have we?
6: And guess who's coming in tomorrow? You say.
5: We've had everyone in this studio until...
16: Don't you really want...
5: Vicar and Linda Bull.
6: I love these chicks.
5: Yeah. You know what I'd like to hear him do? When Will You Fall For Me?
6: I think Mark Seymour wrote that.
5: Oh, okay. You're doing all the DJ stuff.
6: That's the only words I've said this entire segment.
5: Well, this
6: I'm
5: is
6: sorry,
5: my wheelhouse.
6: Everybody.
5: You do all the emotions and the feelings and all that stuff.
6: Wow.
5: There's no wow.
6: Have you got
5: about
6: any more
5: it.
6: Information?
5: There'll be wow tomorrow.
6: Have you got any more information?
5: No, this is called a hook.
6: Okay.
5: Tomorrow you listen and you'll hear it.
6: Do I need to be here?
5: I don't know, do you?
6: Okay, Kyle.
5: Oh, come on, friend.
6: Come on.
5: Come on.
6: Next,
5: come
6: can
5: on.
6: I? Am I allowed to speak? You're good to me. People are splashing in so much for Cozzy Libs. I'm going to talk you through some of the most expensive three things I've just read about this morning where you go, people have too much money.
5: Instagram makes its return as well. JonesyDemander.com.au. It's Jonesy Demander driving you home for Jam Nation.
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0: It's Jonesy and Amanda driving you home.
1: Let me ask you this question. You have a daughter.
0: Yes, I do.
1: Would you spend $600,000 to buy her a falcon?
0: What sort? Has it got registration?
1: It's got feathers.
0: It's a bird falcon, not a Ford falcon.
1: It's a bird falcon. This is a father in Abu Dhabi.
0: Yeah.
1: Who spent...
0: Oh, he's a rich Arab. He's got extra money.
1: But still...
0: That's glove box change to him.
1: It's a rare, pure white GYR falcon sold for Australian $600,000, making it this year's most expensive falcon sale.
0: They have pet falcons over there.
1: Yeah, and they have the big falcon sales. Excuse me, I'm sweary, doesn't it? Okay. And apparently, if you fly at certain times, there you can... You sit next to one.
0: Yeah, on the plane.
1: People book seats for their falcons.
0: That's how good they're doing. The falcons are sitting on the plane.
1: And it's getting a special meal and you're stuck down the back.
0: Imagine there's an albatross flying next to the plane, looks in and sees the falcon. Going, hang on.
1: Hang on a minute. What's
0: going on here?
1: It's like that time I was flying with a Beyond 2000 trip in South America and I was brushing a fly off my meal. I thought, I'm on a plane. How did a fly get in here?
0: This would have been one of the less salubrious airlines.
1: Well, it must have got to get out and think, oh, my God, no wonder I'm exhausted. I've crossed continents. Well, so that's a lot to spend, I would think.
0: How much?
1: On something. $600,000.
0: Yep.
1: Its rare white feathers helped make the bird highly valuable. And he's there with his daughter and she comes up and goes, thank you very much. What about this? This is what Australians are spending money on.
0: Mm-hmm.
1: The $800 Dyson toothbrush. It's an AI toothbrush with a camera in it.
0: Oh.
1: You know.
0: Why?
1: Well, this is what they're calling it, a complete oral care routine in one toothbrush. Isn't that what a toothbrush is? It's got a little camera in it that apparently, it's jet washes, liquid flossing, mouthwash, blah, blah, blah.
0: All
1: but
0: that.
1: It gives you feedback on how you're cleaning your teeth.
0: It's like having your mum standing over your shoulder.
1: That's it. Or Mrs. Marsh.
0: it does get in.
1: I don't know. We're going to have cameras in the toilet paper next to tell you how your health is.
0: We don't want that.
1: What about this? If you've got too much money, you might be interested in this. This is Hermes has released a set of three Band-Aids for $749. They look like they're kind of leather. They've got the Hermes label on them.
0: Yep.
1: Three Band-Aids for $749.
0: Can you reuse them?
1: Don't think
0: that's what they used to do in World War One.
1: Well, yeah, I think
0: when the diggers would take it on
1: Hermes.
0: The turf.
1: I've got crutch rot. Give me the Hermes. No, I think this is just if you've had a scratch from a blood diamond. I think that's what happens. I don't know. I've got no further information
0: because
1: my Googling stopped there.
0: Possibly impossible for the best. Coming up, the pub test encores. You and I have had a big discussion about encores at concerts. Maybe I'm jaded, but I got no time for it.
1: Well, to put it to the pub test.
0: It's Jonesy and Amanda driving you home for Jam Nation.
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0: Hello there, it's Jonesy Demander driving you home this Thursday afternoon. Perfect day to get on down to the Jonesy Demander Arms for the pub test. For today, I'd like to put this to the pub test and see if it passes on course. Do they pass?
1: The good old-fashioned pub test.
0: Thank you, Sam.
2: There's a New York Times opinion piece that says encores are corny and cringe and pointless. It's time we put an end to them. We shouldn't have to beg you for it, it says here. It's deeply contrived to pretend the band has played its final song to beg them to come back. We're all better than this. Mm-hmm. The band shouldn't have to debase itself with this pantomime, and the audience shouldn't have to debase itself with performative adulation.
0: It's like standing ovations when you go and see a theatre show.
2: But that's nice because the theatre performers, I imagine, want it.
0: Yeah, but, you know, you see a theatre show and you're like, okay, well, you know, it was all right. My Rise show when he did Kingdom of Fools.
2: We stood up then.
0: Because my legs had pins and needles. Can I commend you?
3: Yeah.
0: You didn't do the milk it. You know when you stand up at those theatre shows, everyone's clapping, and then you sit down.
3: Yeah, and they do multiple bows.
0: And then everyone comes out again.
3: Yeah.
0: I hate that.
2: Well, what do you think here, though? That's a standing ovation. This is an encore. Mm. Some of the comments are interesting. It's an adult peekaboo.
0: It is.
2: This is an interesting one. I agree that the planned encore is lame. I think a legit encore to reward an enthusiastic crowd or to keep the night going a bit longer is awesome. Someone here said, this is interesting, I've played in bands for 20 years and always hated the encore ritual.
0: Oh, are they a big deal, that person? If you're in a band that, you know, you'd have to be a band of note.
2: I don't know. That's just in the comment section. I saw Oasis, one of the best shows I've ever seen.
0: Mm.
2: But some people I know left early. And the songs that were played as the encore, back in that Don't Look Back in Anger, Champagne Supernova and Wonderwall.
0: Yep.
2: You would have missed maybe arguably their three biggest songs, and you know that they're coming at the end and the whole crowd just went bang.
0: Yeah.
2: But there is a theatre that they go off and you think, well, they haven't played that. They've got to come back on.
0: I saw Bruce Springsteen and I do like the encore because I know that I can get out of there before everyone else. So I grabbed my wife.
2: I grabbed my wife.
0: I said, we're out of it. She said, but he hasn't finished. I said,
2: he hasn't played Born to Run.
0: And so I said, he's not going to play it as we're walking to my motorbike. Yeah, ding, ding, ding, ding. And she had this look. I went, you know.
2: Yeah, it's not for you, Brendan.
0: I've heard Bruce Springsteen do that song a few times.
2: But other people here are saying, no, an encore is usually the best part of a concert that's many miss by leaving early.
0: I don't know.
2: But is it weird that they, you know, it's an artifice. You know they're going to do it. They know they're going to do it.
0: Yep.
2: It's
0: performative.
2: Do the bands want to go off and change their shirts and take, you know, a swig of whiskey before they come back out? Is it for them?
0: Well, I saw Cher. She went and did an encore.
2: Had a swig of whiskey?
0: She went out the back and came out sitting on an elephant and then somehow appeared out of the elephant's bum. See, that was worth hanging around for.
2: How many whiskeys did that take?
0: I don't know.
2: The whole audience needed one. Let's put it to the pub test. Encores. Do they pass the pub test?
0: It's Jonesy and Amanda driving you home for Jam Nation.
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0: Crazy man, 10 questions, 60 seconds on the clock you could pass if you don't know an answer. We'll come back to that question if time permits. If you get all the questions right, $1,000.
4: You can make it $2,000. 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
0: Madeline, or Madeline, is with us.
4: Hi, Madeline.
5: Hello, guys. Oh, my gosh. I'm so excited I got through.
4: Oh, good.
5: I love your show.
4: Oh, thank you. Very nice of you.
0: Anything we can do to make your listening experience better?
5: Oh, no. You're doing everything right.
0: Okay.
4: Thank you. We're happy to hear it.
0: Good.
4: All right. Well, let's see if we can give you money and praise you as well.
0: Yeah, imagine if we give you money as well.
4: 10 questions.
5: That would be wonderful.
4: Yeah, well, we have to get the questions right. I can't fake it any more than that. 10 questions, 60 seconds, Madeline. If you're not sure, say pass because we might be able to come back, okay?
5: Okay, thank you.
4: All right, good luck because here we go. Question number one, what does a chicken say?
5: Cluck, cluck.
4: Question two, what colour are blueberries?
5: Blue.
4: Question three,
5: purple.
4: Finish this. Incy Wincy Spider climbed the...
5: water spout.
4: Question four, I Knew It, I Knew You is the latest single by which artist?
5: Pass.
4: Question five, what gas makes balloons stay up?
5: Helium.
4: Question six, what sport do the Harlem Globetrotters play?
5: Basketball.
4: Question seven, foxtrot, hip-hop, salsa are types of what?
5: Dance.
4: Question eight, which city is often referred to as the city of love?
5: France.
4: Which?
5: Oh, Paris.
4: Sorry, Pooh, we have to take the first answer.
5: Yes, I know.
4: Oh, no.
0: Madeline.
4: You knew it too.
0: I was close.
4: I Knew It, I Knew You is the new song by Taylor Swift, which is for Toy Story.
5: Ah, okay. I didn't know that either.
0: So. Madeline, you gave us some nice feedback. We'll put it in the boss's pigeonhole.
4: We'll put it in our suggestion
5: box. I mean it. I love you guys. I really do enjoy you. You're a lovely couple.
4: Oh,
5: work couple.
4: Nice. That's a very nice thing, and thank you.
0: A work couple.
4: Better than a work throuple. Thank you.
0: Well, do you want things to get saucy?
4: No,
0: now?
4: Thank you.
0: Will you bring someone else in?
4: I don't want to see.
0: Oh, you have Jim Rye watching us each day.
4: Look at the look on his face. He feels like a weirdo now. Coming up next, the pub test. Encores. What do you think? Are they cringe? Are they exciting? Do they pass the pub test?
0: It's Jonesy and Amanda driving you home for Jam Nation.
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6: 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Feeling good.

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0: Good afternoon to you. It's Jonesy Demander driving you home when there's big issues to discuss. It's always a good thing to go down to the Jonesy Demander Arms for.
1: The pub test.
2: Pub test.
1: Does it pass the pub test?
3: If something sounds unlikely, then it should fail the pub test.
2: Yeah, the pub test.
4: Doesn't pass the sniff test.
5: Stop it. It's not helpful.
0: Today.
6: Encores. We're putting encores to the pub test. I read a New York Times opinion piece that said encores are corny, cringe, and pointless. It's time we put them to the back. Send them out to pasture.
0: Yeah.
6: We are sick of them. They're embarrassing.
0: They're embarrassing.
6: Well, it's embarrassing for the band. We sit there like performing seals, going, "Arr, come on, yeah. We adore you," and they go, "Okay, here we come. We'll play the one big song we haven't got around to."
0: Yeah.
6: It's all fake.
0: Yeah, you look at it, and I look now. Bands put the whole song list on the website.
6: Yeah, so you know what to stick around.
0: And you even know what's going to be in the encore.
6: So someone said here it's just adult peekaboo. Everyone knows when the venue has to shut down, so they'll just keep playing till then.
0: Adult,
6: it's 11
0: peek-a-boo.
6: O'clock. It's the end of it. How do you feel? Are they cringy? Are they dramatic? Do you love them? Encores, do they pass the pub test?
7: Oh, mate, most certainly do. That's the best part of the night, I reckon, the encores. People get up, you get up and dance and sing along, and it's just wild, you know. Don't worry about the traffic. You'll get home eventually. Might be 3 or 4 hours before you get out, but that's all right. You've got your money's worth.
8: No, not really. If you know they haven't played their best songs, you know that they're going to come up. But I went with my wife to see Go West on Friday, and they just said, "We're not going to do this encore thing. These are the last songs, and that's it." And they played all their best songs. They didn't go off stage and come back again. We didn't have to stand there clapping and clapping like crazy. So I think they're a thing of the past.
9: Yeah, they do. I think it's pretty fun. Good to have a little exciting bit of the show at the end and maybe listen to a song that everyone didn't get to hear but everyone likes.
7: Yeah, no, because you know you have to stay for the encore because you know that for the best songs are going to come 90% of the time. As simple as that. But interesting fact to say, Elvis has left the building. That came across because he never did encore, and they had to come out on the stage and tell the audience, "Go home, Elvis has left the building."
0: Yeah.
6: Wah-wah-knee have left the building,
0: the knee
6: everyone.
0: Have left the building.
6: The knee has gone.
0: The knee has gone. You don't have to go home, but you can't stay here.
6: Mm-hmm.
10: Righto, you two. That's enough.
6: Well, that's just...
0: We
6: have our
0: encore show coming up.
6: That's us for the day.
0: Yes, we will be back again tomorrow.

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1: Forecast in for tonight and tomorrow. Remaining fine this evening for Mallee. Chance of morning fog tomorrow and a sunny day. 22 for Mildura, Romwell 21, Oyen 20. Fine this evening for Lower Western. Chance of morning fog in the southwest and a sunny day. 22 for Wentworth, Broken Hill, Pooncarry 23. Running fine this evening for Riverland. Chance of morning fog tomorrow and a sunny day. Top of 22 for Renmark. 3-day forecast for St. Rosia. Saturday, grand final day, sunny 25. Sunday, mostly sunny 26. And Monday, sunny 27. I've an eye for St. Rosia, a low of 4.
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0: Christian O'Connell Show. All right, small thing, big joy. Christian, small thing, big joy is every morning I walk past a coffee shop and that smell of fresh coffee, it's one of the great smells, isn't it? It's incredible. That's from Anton. Christian, small thing, big joy. There was the perfect amount of milk in the carton when I got my husband's coffee and my tea the exact colour. We got it just right first to go. Patsy, what's it for you? Small thing, big joy this week.
1: I bought a loaf of bread yesterday. When I picked it up off the counter, it was still warm, like a warm pussycat. And I thought, oh, that's going to make
0: you get
1: nice.
0: Warm pussycats off the counter?
1: You know when you pick up a cat and it's all warm underneath because it's been asleep and all cozy.
0: Yeah, I do know what you mean.
1: Yeah,
0: yes,
1: that's what this loaf of bread
0: is. And what loaf were you getting? What are you getting? Sourdough? Sliced? No, pre-sliced?
1: No, I was getting what they call a cape seed loaf at my local Baker's Delight, which is lots and lots of seeds. It's delicious. Really lovely with avocado and tomato for lunch. Toast it. Spectacular.
0: Oh, like a bruschetta.
1: Oh, it's beautiful.
0: Oh, my word. That is a great loaf. You know, the trouble is with lunch, I don't want too much clear up.
2: Yes, yeah.
1: Oh, no,
0: I'm so tired, I can't handle the clear-up.
2: A lot of seeds, though, everywhere. It's a nightmare for the bench top and the chopping
1: board. It's toast, for heaven's sake.
0: Yeah, it is, bird lady. Patsy the bird lady. Rhea, what's small thing, big joy for you?
2: When you're online shopping and you're after just one thing and it's just over the free shipping threshold.
0: Oh, you're right.
1: Yes. Yes.
0: It sets a target when you see that free shipping for orders over. Yes, you all see that.
2: Every time.
0: You think you're getting something from the man.
2: Yes, I got one back.
0: Oh, they're going to be paying me money.
2: Because I reckon they put stuff deliberately under. So you have to go, oh, do I need some socks maybe? Yeah. Oh, yeah, and I need some hair ties and a USB charger and stuff like that. Yeah. But when you get them.
0: Yes.
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0: Christian O'Connell Show. It feels like Christmas Eve today. 49ers have been here all week, and I think they've won over all the locals. Neutral fans will be cheering on the 49ers tomorrow. We have a pair of tickets, which are going to give away to go to the huge game tomorrow. And one of the highlights of this week has been all the American sports journalists who've been over wandering around here, who've been here for the week with the 49ers, filming videos, discovering what chicken salt is. We've got David Lombardi in, who's a reporter for the San Francisco Standard. And I started watching your stuff on Monday, so we really want to say thank you for being so effusive about Melbourne and Australia, David. Welcome to the show.
1: Thank you. And I think I had chicken salt for the first time yesterday. Yep. Now that you mentioned, they put it on my fries at this Australian burger place called Andrews.
0: Yep.
1: And it was really good. Yes. The fries were addictive with it. They asked me if I wanted chicken salt or some kind of other salt. I had no idea. I'm like, just pick for me. They said, you want the chicken salt.
0: Yes.
1: So I had the chicken
0: Australians
1: salt.
0: Australians are very proud of Australians. Now, tell me this. So, big game tomorrow. Australia's really, really excited. What's fascinating about this as well is it's two completely teams with two very different strategies about how to deal with the sleep and the time zone and the 15-hour flight. Don't you think it's going to be interesting tomorrow? They've all been looking at the same science. Two vastly different teams with different approaches.
1: So the Rams have decided to just ignore jet lag.
0: Yes.
1: What I think they're not taking seriously enough is just being on a plane for that long, like, makes you ache and, you know, just throws you off in a different way. So even if you're on the body clock time that you want to be on, they could say, oh, yeah, we have lay flat seats. These guys are 6'6". Not all of them are going to sleep, or not all of them are going to get the, you know, most restful.
0: I don't
1: know
0: how they got extra wide beds for some of the big guys.
1: They're on the Qantas A380, so they have the.
0: Is that like the widest plane in the world?
1: That's the double decker where they have the ultra first class at the top. So I think the biggest players might get the best seats. So I just think that the Rams did this on paper and it sounded good in their heads, but I think in practice, once you're on the plane, yeah, you could say, oh, this is really comfortable, but. Well, once you're on it, you're like, wait, you know, this is nice, but I still need a couple of days to recover. That's my opinion.
0: Now, listen, I know obviously you're biased, but what do you think is going to happen? What can we expect in the game tomorrow?
1: It's going to be a really good competitive game. The NFL picked these two teams for a reason. They're in the same division. They play twice a year, so they know each other really well. The games between the Niners and the Rams are always very competitive. So I think the edge will be that they got here sooner and the fans will be on their side. As you
0: our whole team and show now, we're all 49ers because of that.
1: So listen, in football, I don't know how in football it might be more important than in any other sport because there are actual technical ramifications of crowd noise.
0: Yeah.
1: Because there's so much communication.
0: It's a real thing. Yeah.
1: Yeah, it's a real thing. So, you know, anybody listening that's going to the game, if you're offended by the Rams, disrespecting the city and the country by showing up so late, you have to be as loud as possible when the Rams have the football right when they line up at the line of scrimmage, because then the Rams can't hear any of
0: get lost,
1: and they have to go to silent count, so they have to start doing stuff with their hands. And that actually really, really impacts how things operate.
0: I never thought about that.
1: And the defensive linemen can actually time the snap count then and get like a split second advantage over the offensive linemen trying to block him because they are just they can rely on the visual cues.
2: Right.
1: And so the defense is statistically more likely to get to the quarterback and is more successful when it is playing at home because the crowd is on its side.
0: And so are you excited about the game? Do we think we're going to see this to be an annual thing? I think that obviously there's a deal where there's two more games over the next 4 years, because I think what's also surprised even us on the team is just how much Australians have really got behind this week. We've loved it.
1: Yes, I think they're coming back next year. I think they've already made modifications to the G, to the locker rooms. I think there's four locker rooms in there, but they've been able to, because you need bigger ones for football because the rosters are so big, that they've combined two of the locker rooms to make one. I read something about that. So I think that they're doing stuff that is not meant for one-time use. The NFL wants to come back and... Roger Goodell has been glowing about how well this week is going, and I think the NFL has already, you know,
0: I hope so.
1: Has already decided.
0: It's been a joy having you guys here. Thanks for coming in on the show. Enjoy the game tomorrow. Go 49ers. Dave All Lombardi, right. Thank you very much.
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0: Christian O'Connell Show. Every Wednesday on the show, middle of the week, we ask you to rate your week so far out of five. Patsy, how's yours going so far?
1: Yeah, not so good. I'd say a 1 out of 5 at this point.
0: What?
1: Yeah, 1 out of 5, and it's due to one of the Chuckle Sisters, in fact.
0: Oh, I thought they just heaped chaos onto my life and the show.
1: Oh, no.
0: Oh, wow, they found a new mark.
1: Yes, it's infiltrating into Patsy's life. I have to say, though, very, very kindly, Tina Teens is helping me with my podcast in recording it. So we had an interview yesterday afternoon.
0: Cool, and you pay now or?
1: No.
0: Oh, I don't just do that for free extra stuff.
1: Well, I thought you were
0: Tina.
1: Out of your pocket.
0: Tina. Tina, you okay? Is she making you work on a podcast now?
2: I'm not okay. It's traumatic.
1: So traumatic. Well, I'll tell you what was traumatic. So we are just training on the studio. When I say we, I mean Teens. So we did this interview yesterday. Fantastic interview. I reckon it's one of the best ones I've done.
0: Great. So is this a new season?
1: Yeah, I'm doing series 3 of Rage Against the Menopause. Awesome. It's coming out in October. And I had a brilliant professor, very hard to secure this professor. She's brilliant. She's leading this world first study. Like, your breakthrough to get this interview. Anyway, she was fantastic. Anyway, Teens came in when we'd finished just to save off the interview for me. And she,
0: save off. I've never heard that phrase in 28 years of radio. Save it off.
1: Save it to the computer, so it's there, and label it for
0: right
1: editing.
0: Click. Tina, yeah. Right click on that. Right click. Yep, hard right drive. Click. Save local drive, actually.
1: Yeah. But she went a wider shade of pale, and I knew exactly what was going on.
0: Oh, no.
1: I said, Teens, are you okay? What's going on? Is it not there? She goes, oh, I forgot to hit the key.
0: Oh.
1: It actually didn't record.
0: Pat, do you think she really forgot or she was...
1: Maybe. Anyway, she felt awful. I felt awful for her because we have all been there, right? We've all done it.
0: Yes.
1: We have all done it. And I said, you know what? It's cool. And Linda, my subject.
0: Do you know what? I'm going to be like this now, but the moment you're out of here, I'm on the phone to Caitlin.
1: No, it's not like that.
0: Is she a long-term member of this team? Where are we at contract-wise? Fee transfer at the end of the season? Fox are looking for a junior. Shove her over there. She'll probably get somewhere with Fev. He looks like he likes Greek food. Poor Tina. How? Now, let's hear it from your point of view. You must have been terrified. Do you need to go into witness protection?
2: I wanted to die.
0: Of all the people.
2: It was horrible. She looked at me with these eyes, and I just had to be like,
0: And those eyes are like Raven's eyes.
1: Oh, cut it out. This isn't no.
0: You literally went on an 8-year odyssey in 8 seconds.
2: I saw my life
0: without the bit on the beach with Charlize Theron.
1: You know what? We've all done it. We have all been there. Remember old mate Jack, who used to be on this show? Was it Amy Shark, his interview for his podcast?
0: Yes.
1: And he'd forgotten.
0: She had a major sense of humour failure.
1: Everyone does it. And I had a fantastic, Linda, who I was interviewing, she said, you know what? I've got time. Let's just do it again. And it was a better interview because we were both more relaxed. Yeah, she was brilliant. So.
0: Well, then, Tina, you know what that is? That is brilliant producing.
2: Thank you.
0: You knew she had a better one in her. Oh, dear. I accidentally forgot it. Why don't you do it again? But better, actually, Pat.
1: Yes.
0: And Professor Lady.
1: Yes.
2: I thought I'd help the team out. I'm a good team player.
0: How quickly did your blood turn to ice?
2: Immediately. The second
1: she
2: I saw the pop-up was this little button, I was like, oh, no.
3: The record button.
1: That's everyone, seriously.
0: It's that record on, off.
1: The red button.
0: Everyone who's been working in radio in a while has one of these.
1: Yep.
0: Honestly, mine was after a 2-hour interview with Ricky Gervais in his office.
4: No.
0: And then as I left playing it back, I realised there was nothing. 2 hours. You don't waste that, man. He gave me his own time. It wasn't even for the radio show.
1: Oh, wow.
0: It was to launch his new podcast.
1: Oh.
0: And he was going to be the first guest. 2 hours of that. He's a very busy man.
1: Mm-hmm.
0: I'll tell you one thing about Ricky. He doesn't suffer fools gladly. There was no ambiguity about how he felt.
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0: Christian O'Connell Show. Time waster today. We're looking for your hobby movies. All right, hobby movies. Goodwill Hunting and Fishing.
1: Silver Plus.
2: It's a hobby.
0: The greatest... Oh, let's get this button on. The greatest snowman.
1: Oh, that's gold.
0: Just knit one, pearl one. Quilting Miss Daisy.
1: Bronze.
0: Curious case of Benjamin Button collecting. It's a great hobby. Get into it. You know, loads of hobbies. Hobby Potter.
1: Oh, God.
0: Hugh Grant loves a hobby. That's right, knitting hill.
1: That's gold too.
0: Oh, Rhea, what have you got then? Hobby movies today.
1: Journaling to the center of the earth.
0: Oh, yes, yeah, silver.
1: You seemed really excited about that at the start.
0: Yeah.
1: Less excited.
0: Boring old hobby. I was grading it more on the hobby, actually. Sorry, I got confused. Gold for the comedy, silver for the hobby.
1: Crochet, stupid love.
0: Oh, that's gold. Don't mind a bit of crocheting.
1: Taxidermy driver. He's turned that.
0: It's not a hobby, is it?
1: Taxidermy
0: driver.
1: That's
0: a guy's job.
1: No,
0: you can't turn your hand to being an amateur one.
1: You think you're making a full-time salary as a taxidermist?
0: No way. You're not stuffing an otter this weekend.
1: Excuse me, sir. How dare you? And playing bridge under the river Kwai.
0: Gold. Oh, I hope we get some cribbage ones. All right, then, and some mahong. Let's see what you got, then. Hobby movies, Nitty Nitty Bang Bang.
1: Silver Plus.
0: What on Lauren Gold? No, she's called Lauren Gold. That's the name. Wood Turning and Hooch.
1: Silver.
0: Oh, good old innocent wood turning. So Mama from the Train.
1: Gold.
0: Crochet Bear.
1: Silver Plus.
0: Lady in the Stamps.
1: Gold.
0: Well done, Julie Marabin. The Macrame Kid.
1: Silver.
0: Throw Mama from the Model Train.
1: Ooh, gold.
0: Well done, Wayne. Jurassic Craft.
1: Silver.
0: Throw Mahjong from the train. Well done, James. Thank you. I asked for it. Thank
1: gold.
0: You.
1: Gold.
0: Silver Lining Scrapbook.
1: Gold.
0: Memoirs of a Gamer. Oh, that's very good.
1: Gold.
0: Thomas Price. Well done for Memoirs of a Gamer. Full Metal Detecting.
1: Ooh, Silver Plus.
0: Steve, what a Mighty Morphine Flower Arrangers. That's so good.
1: That is really good.
0: Very good. We're doing hobby movies today. The Texas Jigsaw Massacre. Oh, no. Oh, last piece. Send someone over the edge.
1: Silver Plus.
0: Phantom of the Op Shopping. The Phantom of the Op Shopping is here.
1: Cold.
0: Dirty Darning.
1: What's darning?
0: To darn a socks. It's like
3: holes in
0: sewing
3: in
0: that, yeah.
1: Oh, right, gold.
0: Schopenhauer. That's not a hobby.
1: Come on. Necessity.
0: Come on, ladies.
1: Ladies be shopping.
0: Come on, they love to shop. If I had stamps, I'd lick you.
1: Oh, that's cold.
0: Wowee. Buzzer beater there for that one. That's really good. All right, who is today's winner?
1: James, well done with Throw Mahjong from the Train.
0: What? That's not the best one. If I had stamps, I'd lick you is a Bobby Dazzler.
1: Yes!
0: Yeah! That's the Christian O'Connell Show for today. We are back tomorrow. And the great news is it'll be the Friday show. Big Friday energy. We'll have our Friday recommendations. Everything that the team and you guys are watching and reading at the moment in the lead up to the weekend. So if there's anything you want to share, you can tell us all about it. Christian@christianoconnell.com.au. We'll also be doing Knock Off Friday, where we ask you what is the highlight for you this weekend. All that and a brand new Time Waster on the show tomorrow. 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
1: Forecast in for tonight and tomorrow, remaining fine this evening for Mallee, chance of morning fog tomorrow and a sunny day. 22 for Mildura, Romwell 21, Oyen 20. Fine this evening for Lower Western, chance of morning fog in the southwest and a sunny day. 22 for Wentworth, Broken Hill, Pooncarry 23. Raining fine this evening for Riverland, chance of morning fog tomorrow and a sunny day, top of 22 for Renmark.

0: Day forecast for St Roger: Saturday, grand final day, sunny 25. Sunday, mostly sunny 26. And Monday, sunny 27. I've an eye for St Roger, a low of 4.
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1: Well, that wraps up the 80s at 8 tonight. Tomorrow night, it is Friday night, and that means it's a totally 80s Friday night from 8 right through till midnight, wall-to-wall 80s music. I'll be back on Monday for another edition of the 80s at 8. I'll catch you then. Thanks for keeping me company.

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0: While this was on your telly,
1: 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The whole prison's all mine.
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0: This is the 80s at 8. Shane Bryan with you. It's time to take a look at a classic 80s album.
1: Before singles ruled everything, albums told the whole story. Drop the needle, flip the tape. No skipping tracks here. We're diving into a classic 80s album.
0: In 1980, John Lennon was emerging from a self-imposed break from the music industry. He hadn't released a studio album since Rock and Roll in 1975. He'd spent much of the previous 5 years focused on family life, helping raise his son Sean in New York. Then came a sailing trip in Bermuda in June 1980. Lennon encountered rough weather, and he later said that the experience sparked a wave of inspiration. He returned home writing songs again and enthusiastic about making a new record. The result was Double Fantasy, an album built around the relationship between John and Yoko. Rather than a traditional solo release, they chose to have alternative songs throughout the album, creating what Lennon described as a dialogue between the two of them. John's songs reflected family, parenthood, and a new outlook on life. Yoko's songs provided her perspective on the same relationship. Now, recording began at New York's Hit Factory in August 1980. Those who worked on the sessions often recalled how energized that John seemed. Songs like Starting Over, Woman, Watching the Wheels, Beautiful Boy, they revealed a more domestic and reflective side of his songwriting. The title came from a Double Fantasy freesia flower that Lennon saw during his time in Bermuda. For him, it symbolized the partnership that he shared with Yoko and the fresh start that they believed that they were beginning together. Sadly, it was very short-lived. This was one of the standout tracks from the album that marked John Lennon's return to the music after 5 years away. Just like Starting Over,

this was on your telly. This was playing on your radio. This is the 80s at 8. River 1467. Feeling good.

0: You're on the 80s at 8. Shane Bryan with you. That was Watching the Wheels, the third single from Double Fantasy, our classic 80s album tonight. The album attracted plenty of attention because it marked John Lennon's first new music in 5 years. But the initial reviews were mixed. Some critics embraced the more personal songs, while other critics weren't sure about the alternating John and Yoko format. Initial sales were pretty modest, but the enormous success for the album would occur just a few weeks later. On November 8, 1980, Lennon spent much of the day promoting the album. Him and Yoko took part in the now famous photo shoot with Annie Leibovitz for Rolling Stones magazine and gave interviews discussing the future plans, possible returning to touring. That night, as John and Yoko returned to their home at the Dakota in New York, Lennon was shot and killed. He was just 40 years of age.
1: Former Beatle John Lennon is dead. He was shot a short time ago outside his Manhattan apartment building. He died at Roosevelt Hospital. Police have a suspect in custody. Police say Lennon left a taxi cab outside the Dakota apartment building, walked through the large exterior gates of the building, and was shot three times in the back before he got inside. He was taken to Roosevelt Hospital, where doctors apparently worked to save him. One worker said there was blood all over.
2: He was shot by an unknown, at this time, white male. He was in custody at this time. A gun is recovered. And Mr. Lennon was brought to Roosevelt Hospital by one of our R&P cars.
1: Again, police say they have a suspect in custody. Police describe the man as a local screwball.
0: That man, of course, was Mark David Chapman. The news shocked the world. The fans gathered outside the Dakota. 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Almost overnight, Double Fantasy changed from a comeback album into John's final artistic statement. Songs like Woman, Watching the Wheels, Beautiful Boy, they took on a deeper meaning for the listeners, and the album surged up the charts right around the world, reached number one in numerous countries, including Australia, UK, and the US. In 1981, Double Fantasy won the Grammy Award for the Album of the Year and remains one of the most important albums of the decade. Today, it's remembered not just as John Lennon's final album, but as a portrait of an artist who rediscovered his creativity, embraced family life, and appeared genuinely excited about the future. It makes the story of Double Fantasy both uplifting and profoundly tragic. You're on the 80s at 8.
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0: coming out of Survivor, Eye of the Tiger. You're on the 80s at 8. Shane Bryan with you. And believe it or not, Eye of the Tiger only exists because Sylvester Stallone couldn't get permission to use Queen's Another One Bites the Dust in Rocky 3. So he approached Survivor and asked them to write something original instead. Well, the band came up with that famous guitar riff. The song became the theme of Rocky 3. It spent 6 weeks at number one in America and turned Survivor into household names. Coming up after the break, a song with an incredible history, Always on My Mind. It wasn't originally a Pet Shop Boys song at all. It had been recorded by dozens of artists, Brenda Lee, Elvis Presley, Willie Nelson. But when Neil Tennant and Chris Lowe performed their electronic version on British TV celebrating Elvis in 1987, the reaction was so strong they rushed into the studio to record it properly. Always on My Mind, Pet Shop Boys, coming up on the 80s at 8.
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3: Forecast in for tonight and tomorrow. Remaining fine this evening for Mallee. Chance of morning fog tomorrow and a sunny day. 22 for Mildura. Romwell 21, Oyen 20. Fine this evening for Lower Western. Chance of morning fog in the southwest and a sunny day. 22 for Wentworth, Broken Hill. Pooncarry 23. Remaining fine this evening for Riverland. Chance of morning fog tomorrow and a sunny day. Top of 22 for Renmark. 3-day forecast for St. Rosia. Saturday, grand final day. Sunny 25. Sunday, mostly sunny 26. And Monday, sunny 27. I'm an office in Rasia, a low of 4.
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6: Forecast in for tonight and tomorrow. Remaining fine this evening for Mallee. Chance of morning fog tomorrow and a sunny day. 22 for Mildura, Romwell 21, Oyen 20. Fine this evening for Lower Western. Chance of morning fog in the southwest and a sunny day. 22 for Wentworth, Broken Hill, Pooncarry 23. Running fine this evening for Riverland. Chance of morning fog tomorrow and a sunny day. Top of 22 for Renmark. 3-day forecast for St. Rosia. Saturday, grand final day, sunny 25. Sunday, mostly sunny 26. And Monday, sunny 27. I have an eye for St. Rosia, a low of 4.
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1: Forecast in for tonight and tomorrow. Remaining fine this evening for Mallee. Chance of morning fog tomorrow and a sunny day. 22 for Mildura. Romwell 21, Oyen 20. Fine this evening for Lower Western. Chance of morning fog in the southwest and a sunny day. 22 for Wentworth, Broken Hill. Pooncarry 23. Remaining fine this evening for Riverland. Chance of morning fog tomorrow and a sunny day. Top of 22 for Renmark. 3-day forecast for St Rosia. Saturday, grand final day. Sunny 25. Sunday, mostly sunny 26. And Monday, sunny 27. I've an eye for St Rosia, a low of 4.
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5: For the Mallee and Lower Eastern District today, fog then sunny 22. Tomorrow, mostly sunny 26. And Sunday, mostly sunny 29. Overnight for Sunraysia, a low of 5.
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0: Christian O'Connell Show. As always, we work in this radio station. People just make decisions without speaking to any of us. Rio, we're now in a studio where we're looking like we're working for JB Hi-Fi, shifting huge TVs. Yeah. Two massive TVs have been thrown into the studio, turned on their sides, and are now flanking us.
1: Yeah, they've tried to get new screens in our studios as part of an upgrade.
0: Well, they're huge. I mean, they've got the biggest TVs ever. It's like a sports bar in here now.
1: Well, you should have seen Patsy this morning. That it was actually
0: Patsy's got. You've got some mega screen
2: finally,
0: behind you.
2: Finally,
0: it's like a jumbotron. Yeah, it's like the thing fantastic. You have the scoreboard on at the G.
2: It's brilliant. I love it.
1: But this screen over here was blocking Patsy's view into the studio and our view into Patsy's room. Mm. So we've had to move that.
0: That's not for the optics. That's just for us. You know, like the cricket screens. It's this, that. That's all. This is excitement. Intern Pete is in the studio. He managed to wingle his way to Melbourne. Well done.
3: Thank you so much. Thanks
0: He's
3: for having
0: here
3: me here.
0: Because tomorrow morning, you're going to be down at the MCG. Huge game tomorrow. First ever regular season game for the NFL right here in Australia, in Melbourne at the MCG. It's amazing.
3: I've got goosebumps as you say that. Do I feel like a sports reporter now? Like
0: not dressed like that, no.
3: No, obviously not. I've got the gold shirt.
0: You're like somebody who's going to do some maintenance work to a Black Thunder.
3: You're absolutely right. I have a special costume for tomorrow
0: also,
3: as well.
0: And also, it's so bright out there right now. We're really going to get some good stuff. Yeah. You're going to need one of those night scopes. Zero dark 30 out there when you get down there tomorrow.
3: I have some breaking news right now. Flight QF338 from Los Angeles, right here in Melbourne, Australia, has landed. The Rams are in Australia.
1: Wow.
0: It's incredible, isn't it, right? So there's 200 people on that flight. That's obviously all the players and their coaches, assistant coaches, 200 people.
3: Crazy.
0: It's the most expensive commercial plane ever. It's an A380. I was reading up on it yesterday. It can fly at 5,000 feet, which is 3,000 feet lower. Mm. And so it becomes more humid, so ideal conditions to sleep.
3: Oh, wow. Really?
0: Yes.
3: Right.
0: Yeah. That's crazy. All the players, obviously in an NFL team, it's a lot of players. You've got the defensive team, had a flatbed, and wait for it, some of the coaches.
1: But not all of them.
0: Not all of the coaches. How did they? What are they doing? Paper, scissors, rock?
3: Yeah.
0: How are they deciding which coaches get a bed?
3: And you know
0: are they
3: what?
0: Rotating? You get an hour. Then you get an hour.
3: It arrived 41 minutes early as well, so I don't know if that affects their sleeping patterns or anything they had planned.
0: He's been
3: like
0: very excited about the tailwind.
1: Yeah. You're very locked in.
3: It's been very fast. I'm like, this guy fanged it. Like, he's absolutely gone, you know what, let's get there as soon as
0: we
3: can.
0: Well, they need to get here and start warming up.
3: Really? Do you think they'll
0: the
3: like
0: other team, the 49ers, been here all week.
3: Now, I'm
0: they're applying for citizenship.
3: I'm waiting to hear from a couple of airport sources. I've been told mostly chicken was eaten on the plane for the main meal. I have been told that this morning. And so there is some stats that are going to come out throughout the morning.
0: In a 15-hour flight, I've got another stat. Get this, because obviously some of those players are big units.
1: Massive.
0: You're talking about 130, 140 kilos. The plane had to account for like meals whenever they want to eat because they've got to keep that calorie in it. They had to prepare 2,000 meals.
2: Oh, my Lord.
0: The overhead, because they have a lot of snacks as well, some of these big boys, the overhead lockers are mainly just full of snacks.
3: What?
0: The Qantas had to lay. Why can't it always be that for us?
1: Maybe that's
0: overhead locker snacks, snack bins.
1: That's probably why it's flying so low. Is
0: yeah, that's
1: low
0: the weight.
1: Down.
0: It's the weight of the lineman on that tail. On there. So there were those chicken crimpies that are going to be overhead.
3: Yes.
0: All the Arnott's, welcome to America.
3: Do you think they all got the Qantas pyjamas as well?
0: Yeah,
1: sure. They don't make them in 4, 5,
0: yeah,
1: well,
0: what is that?
1: 10XL?
0: Although if you've been to Queensland, they really should.
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0: Christian O'Connell Show. The big game tomorrow, this NFL game tomorrow, the Rams and the 49ers at MCG is a historic event. It really is. It's the first ever regular season game in Australia. I think the NFL are doing 11 of these international games around the world. They're obviously trying to export it and force it on different countries. It's a very American way. I don't know if they're going to force the Venezuelans to watch one, but we'll wait and see. It starts here. If you can conquer Australia, then Venezuela will be an absolute pushover. There immediately, when the tickets went on sale, over 100,000 people in the queue online, 30,000 of which were Americans.
1: Wow.
0: I reckon, because the 49ers have done such a good job of wandering around, turning up to places, meeting the fans, a lot of neutrals, I'm certainly going to be a 49ers. I'm watching the game on TV tomorrow, but I'll be cheering on the 49ers. I think they've done a great PR job.
2: Definitely. I've sort of got it in for the Rams.
0: Me too.
2: I'm like, oh, you.
0: They feel like a very American heel turn. You think you can disrespect our time zone by just rocking up and jogging out there?
2: So you disrespect our time zone.
0: How dare you disrespect our time zones? You don't treat the Southern Hemisphere like that. The 49ers fear it. We're going to have to get there a week beforehand.
3: Yeah.
0: Start going to bed earlier at 7 and 8. They respect it. They fear the Australian time zone, not those LA arrogant Rams.
3: Exactly.
0: Boo, Rams. Pete, drive out to airport now and stop booing them.
1: Absolutely. And you know what I'm going to do? I'm going to present something to you now that I'm going to be wearing tomorrow morning.
0: I said we'd do this in an hour's time, but you just decided not to do that.
1: Oh, yeah, sorry. I'm so excited.
0: It does feel like Christmas
1: it
0: Eve.
1: Does.
0: I'm excited.
1: It does. Anyone who's.
0: Come on, you won't be able to contain yourself.
1: Okay, show. Okay. Well, got an official 49, not official, sorry, not official, 49 Rammers jersey with the Christian O'Connell Show on the back, baby.
0: See?
1: Yeah.
0: Oh, so, wow, that is a crop top you're going to be wearing there, sir. Get that belly button out.
1: I said
0: and
1: medium.
0: Where's the man's one?
1: Well, here we go. Well, look, you're right. I said medium, but I'm thinking, am I? That's not a medium, surely.
0: Unofficial Pete. Also, you managed to combine both the teams there. 49er Rams is what you just referred to them. And he's our NFL correspondent.
1: Thank you so
0: much. Also, I love the fact that right now all the Australian media is at the airport. Pete's got a laptop with flight radar on.
1: Yeah.
0: So he can give us live updates here in the studio.
2: We flew
0: an hour away. They're all there.
1: Yeah.
0: We flew you here. Why didn't you wait and sleep at the airport?
1: You know what? I was just there last night. You're right.
0: You should have stayed.
1: That's so smart when you think about it like that, right?
0: With your lady size footy top on there.
1: That was so small. Oh, no. We've got like an NFL expert coming in soon too. I'm going to look like an idiot. Doesn't matter. It's all good.
0: No. It looks good. This show are 49ers fans because they've been here for a week. The interesting thing is because Australia is like living on another planet, okay, is that actually it's the two different teams have got two wildly different strategies to coping with the time zone difference. So obviously all future teams coming here will look at the game tomorrow and whatever the winning team did, whether you get there a couple of hours beforehand or you get there a week beforehand, they will not do what the losing team did.
2: Yes.
0: They're all saying, we've looked at the science. They're all looking at the same science. But it's amazing how two different teams have seen the same science and come up from two different angles.
2: I don't understand the Rams science. You can't just ignore something and be like, oh, well, we just pretend that
0: doesn't
2: exist.
0: They're looking at the whole season. Not just one game.
1: Wow.
0: So if you adjust too much, then when they fly back.
1: That's a good point.
0: So I understand.
2: Yeah.
0: Because yesterday, sadly, I went down a big rabbit hole reading up a lot about this, and I was watching their coach justify it.
2: I guess maybe we have to see in 2 weeks' time how the teams go then as well.
0: Yeah.
2: Take that into account.
0: So they've just arrived here, right? Yep. The Rams, the LA Rams. They're leaving straight after the game as well.
4: Wow.
0: The 49ers aren't.
2: They really don't like Melbourne.
0: No, they cannot wait to get out of it. Also, they got 15,000 kilos worth of equipment with them right now.
4: Gosh.
0: Good luck trying to get your bag off the carousel. I mean, who picks up all that stuff?
1: Surely
0: I feel sorry for the ground crew.
2: Yeah.
0: It takes them an hour or two just to get our bags.
2: And then they have to get through Australian
0: customs.
2: The pads,
0: the helmets, and then, oh my God, Border Patrol.
1: Oh.
0: They are going to miss. That 10:30 a.m. start tomorrow is going to be delayed. You might have meant, obviously, security in America. That's one thing. Not Australian Border Patrol.
2: Yeah, especially if they're trying to bring any fruit or anything.
0: Oh my God,
2: like
0: those snacks and stuff like that. What's in this Gatorade bottle is definitely over 100 mils, guys.
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0: Christian O'Connell Show. How have you come to have stolen a cat, Rio?
1: Well, we have. Okay, okay. It's all...
0: I see you guys getting a pet within the next 6 months as well.
1: It is a legal grey area. Yes, so my partner and I will... There's this neighbourhood cat and it's got a beautiful coat on it. We don't think it's feral.
0: Long hair, short hair?
1: Short hair, but right. Like really like a very handsome cat.
0: Yeah. Mm.
1: And it's been coming to our backyard every day, probably for the last 2 weeks. And now it's kind of spiraled out of control where we honestly have the cat pretty much every day for at least 6 hours.
0: Okay, my first question as a cat owner, are you feeding it?
1: No.
0: Oh.
1: If you don't start feeding that
0: cat will move on to another easy mark.
1: Mm, we show it unconditional love, which I think maybe...
0: Cats expect that as a given.
1: My partner, Will, has got a little water bowl for it and he has
2: this is how it starts.
0: Yeah.
2: My mum's got a cat, and it's actually not my mum's cat. I reckon it goes between about 3 or 4 houses.
0: Yeah, this is common. Yeah. A lot of people have this kind of surrogate cat.
2: Yeah.
1: So you think it's cheating on another family with us?
0: Well, they don't see it as cheating. It's just catting.
2: It's how they do it, yeah. I went around there the other day. It's sitting on my dad's lap under the heater. It's not even their cat.
0: A dog would never do that.
2: No.
0: Cats would have no problem with that.
2: No.
1: It's got its own chair in the lounge room. Oh. We've got it's a really comfortable chair. It used to be my chair.
0: What?
1: And now the cat sits on it all the time.
0: Well, I'm afraid he's seen two gay guys living together as easy marks.
1: And he's right.
0: He'll sit where he wants. And you guys were going knocking out some dinner soon. So are you having a feeling for this cat?
1: I love this cat.
0: Yeah.
1: So does Will. He sends me maybe 6 or 8 photos of it every day.
0: Because they're so aloof from that, they have this kind of charm and charisma to them.
1: Yeah, it's like...
0: Our cat Larry, you never see him during the day. And if you disturb him during the day, he will attack you.
2: Oh.
0: During the day is Larry time. He sleeps wherever he wants to sleep. And then he materializes in the evening when, lo and behold, it's feeding time. Yeah. And then he's my best friend. Oh. So while I'm watching TV, to remind me to feed him, even though he's never not been fed, he will sit on my shoulder on the pillow behind my head. So there's no way I'm going to forget. I have to watch TV with this great big fat cat Larry. Like a pirate. Parrot, but a fat cat Larry. And because I don't know if there's other cat owners who can relate to this, I've got one of these timers, so at 3 a.m. it opens to give him a snack.
1: Oh, like
0: otherwise he shoulder charges the door and starts doing this move. Feed me. And I'm like, go away, Larry. Ain't going anywhere. I've got nothing else to do than this. Feed me. Literally starts putting his big old shoulder. He could play for one of the football teams tomorrow. Against the door and rattling it. So I was like, you've won, Larry. I mean, I had to buy this timer thing that opens at 3 a.m. So you hear, when it opens, I don't hear the little thing open, but I hear this, where he's dropped from somewhere where he's been sleeping, then turn. And then it goes quiet while he's having his snack, and then another as he's dropped down from the kitchen top. Do any of the cat owners have to feed their cats in the middle of the night?
3: 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So we

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0: Christian O'Connell's show. Good morning to Rico Joe, our cat Vader. Great name for a cat, Vader. We're not let asleep also beyond 5 a.m. We have a material feature wall behind our bed. What's that?
1: Material?
2: Is that like a, headboard. Just a fabric headboard, I'd suggest.
0: Fabric headboard?
2: Yeah, I'd reckon.
0: He will claw it until we wake him up, until we wake up and feed him. Ugh. If we don't wake up, he sits at the end of bed and then starts dry reaching.
2: Oh, no.
0: That's a great move, isn't it?
2: Oh.
0: Kids, if you're listening now, start doing that to your parents. Just go into their bedroom and start dry heaving. They'll get up and give you an early breakfast. The amount of times I've been doing the Zoom thing and Larry will come in and just start dry heaving and cough up a furball. And then it happened the other week and I had to sit there for another 45 minutes while it was by my feet, moist and steaming.
2: Fuck.
0: And try and carry on with a podcast interview.
2: Fuck.
0: All right, so we're looking for your picnic bands. 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Limp Basket. Drinks are in the Eskimo Joe. Wine Coolio bag. Ben Fold chairs. And the winner was Stephen with the Finska Brothers. All right, some extra time wasters from me for picnic bands. Guns and Rosé.
3: Oh, gold.
0: It's the wine of choice, I reckon. Prosecco and Rosé, isn't it?
3: Yeah, you couldn't go like a heavy Shiraz
0: No. You're all sleepy there on that picnic blanket. What about a Wham sandwich? Wham.
3: Silver.
0: Alicia Eskies.
3: Gold.
0: And Fleetwood Mac pack. Case of weather turns.
3: Silver plus.
0: Rhea, what have you got?
4: Cornhole!
0: Oh, yes! Bring it back. Gold.
4: Cornhole. Death cab for charcuterie.
0: Oh, that's very, very, very, very good. Gold plus.
4: And alfresco green.
0: Now, that's also three golds there.
5: I'm tired, Grandpa.
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2: For the Mallee and Low Western District today, fog then sunny 22. Tomorrow, mostly sunny 26. And Sunday, mostly sunny 29. Overnight for St Rasia, a low of 5.
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0: Rich and O'Connell show. So the LA Rams have finally landed. Do you know what's blowing my mind right now is they landed just after 6 a.m. this morning. And obviously they're not going to be shuffling through with all the other passengers that just happened to land from flights around the world. They're the LA Rams. They're very VIPs, aren't they, in Australia right now for the game. So they'll be straight onto coaches. Mm-hmm. They won't be hanging around. You know, the quarterbacks aren't going to be hanging around baggage carousel, getting off their Louis Vuitton matching cases. The other team members, you know, coaches will be doing all of that. So they'd be straight onto matching big coaches driving from Tullamarine. So in the traffic today, look around you. They're going to get stuck in their rush hour.
1: Yes, there's no way
0: they're still
1: going
0: to make the way. That Tullamarine, that route into the city, I'm guessing they're not going to go straight to the hotel for snooze time. You've had your sleep now. Okay, it is time to pad up and get out there and start training. I guess their first training session here in Australia.
1: All that science, all that research, you didn't account for the Melbourne highways.
0: No. Welcome to Melbourne. You've landed at the worst time of the day, 7 a.m. All right, extra time on the Time Waster. We're looking for your picnic bands. 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Rio, you ready to mark?
1: I am.
0: Bananarama bread.
1: Silver.
0: Mozzie Crawl.
1: Gold.
0: Fleetwood mac and cheese.

0: Silver Plus.
1: Today's the day the teddy bear naked ladies have their picnic. Almost. White snake under blanket. That sounds dodgy as...
0: bronze, I guess.
1: It's a terrifying image, Rob. Shame on you, sir. Nickel backpack.
0: Silver Plus.
1: Hooch in the Blowflies.
0: Gold.
1: Yogi Bear Naked Ladies.
0: That's better. Gold.
1: Yes, that's more like it. Well done, Steve. Motley Crudités.
0: Oh, very,
1: very
0: good.
1: Very good. Well done, Glenn. And Adam and the Ants have gotten into a picnic basket.
0: Gold.
1: Martha brought the muffins.
0: Silver. That's gold.
1: John Fon ham sandwich.
0: Silver.
1: Christian, not Nirvana, but Nirkabana. Nirkabana.
0: Nirkabana is gold.
1: It's very good. Christian, not rock set, but knife and fork set.
0: Oh, clever. Silver Plus.
1: But I'm Brock. Let's have lunch at the beach, boys. Oh. Now the lads, come on.
0: Bronze.
1: BBQ King.
0: Gold. Current.
1: Cobb Marley.
0: Gold.
1: Oh, a nice cob roll. Mm. Not Killing Heidi. Worse. Spilling Winey.
0: Back on Plus.
1: Benjamin. Very good. Spilling Winey is great. Not sure about this one. Def Leppard print rug.
0: Bronze.
1: And catching some Jay-Z's under a tree.
0: Is Silver Plus.
1: Well done, Chris. All right, who is today's winner?
0: Benjamin with Spilling Winey.
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0: Mitch and O'Connell show. It feels like Christmas Eve today. The buzz here in Melbourne is electric right now. The sun's up. The Rams are finally showing up for the game as well. 49ers have been here all week, and I think they've won over all the locals. Neutral fans will be cheering on the 49ers tomorrow. And one of the highlights of this week has been all the American sports journalists who've been over wandering around here, who've been here for the week with the 49ers, filming videos, discovering what chicken salt is, that the coffee really is some of the best in the world. And I think it's been a really nice way, because when I moved here from London 8 years ago, for my first 2 years, people would always say to me, why did you move here from London? And I was like, because this is a nice place here as well. And I think Australia sometimes has this kind of a lack of self-confidence. There's a cultural cringe. And I think you realize what a great country it is. And there's so many great highlights. And so we've got David Lombardi in, who's a reporter for the San Francisco Standard. And I started watching your stuff on Monday. So we really want to say thank you for being so effusive about Melbourne and Australia, David. Welcome to the show.
1: Thank you. And I think I had chicken salt for the first time yesterday. Yep. Now that you mentioned, they put it on my fries
0: yep.
1: at this Australian burger place called Andrews.
0: Yep.
1: And it was really good.
0: Yes.
1: The fries were addictive with it. They asked me if I wanted chicken salt or some kind of other salt. I had no idea. I'm like, just pick for me. They said, you want the chicken salt.
0: Yes.
1: So I had the chicken
0: Australians
1: salt.
0: Australians are very proud of Australians. Now, the first thing I have to check, your surname then, Lombardi.
1: Yeah.
0: Are you any relation to one of the greatest coaches of all time, Vince?
1: I mess with people, and I probably could mess with you guys.
0: You right should
1: now.
0: Do. We would know.
1: I should. Yeah.
0: You
1: I,
0: could
1: I,
0: be his son.
1: I'm Vince Lombardi's great, or maybe just great-grandson. Grandson? I don't know what the appropriate... I'm not related to him, but I have a perfect name for football.
0: And, yeah, that is.
1: And people love it, and that is the Lombardi Trophy, you're right.
0: And tell me this, what have you made of Australia this week then? Because you've been here all week.
1: It's such a fascinating country. I started in Brisbane, worked my way down to the Gold Coast, the Byron Bay area, flew down here, and I'm going to see Sydney after this. The first part that really, really kind of messed with my head, but it's awesome, is that there's a Pacific Coast Highway. It's called the Pacific Motorway here. We have that in California.
2: All right.
1: So this is like the mirror inverse of California. We're on the other side of the Pacific Ocean. We're in the Southern Hemisphere.
2: Yeah.
1: And so I see so many things that are similar, but they're a little bit different. The burger yesterday, for example, there's a place in San Francisco called Sam's that Anthony Bourdain went to, and
0: yes.
1: he said, it's one of the top three burgers in the world. He loves Sam. I love Sam's. Shout out to them. But if you ever go to the U.S., Andrews reminded me of Sam's, like the vibe and everything. But the burger was different. It was Australian. It was really good. So everything here reminds me a little bit of California yeah. going down the coast, except in a slightly different way. And it's like really hard to put your finger on it.
0: Yep.
1: But that's the biggest compliment I could give, because I love California. And I think that Australia and the coastline and,
0: yeah,
1: and
0: similar
1: the cities
0: vibes.
1: Have similar vibes. And
0: yeah.
1: now we're here in Melbourne and there's some San Francisco in this city, quite literally. Like,
0: yeah, I've been to San Francisco. I would definitely say that. You've got a bay as well, in here in Melbourne as well. One thing I've noticed from your videos, you really love tram talk. At first, I thought you were a tram correspondent. You love our tram system.
1: So
0: a lot of heavy video about the trams.
1: There's a cool connection there, and you're right. I'm half Czech, actually. My mom is from Prague, and I spent the summers there, and they have a crazy, intricate tram system as well. So I would spend, as an American, we don't really have much in terms of public transit. People love their cars there. Probably the two most robust public transit systems are New York City and San Francisco, and San
0: yeah.
1: Francisco's not nearly as robust as New York. So I think there is a little bit of a fascination from Americans when you could show up somewhere and you don't have to drive everywhere.
0: Yeah.
1: And then they have Melbourne has the, I think, biggest tram network in the world.
0: The only reason I now know this is from watching your video.
2: Yeah, I didn't know that.
0: Now, none of us on the team knew this until David, the American, told us on
1: did
0: a
1: you
0: video.
1: Know that did you see the connection to San Francisco? Melbourne donated two of
0: one of their trams.
1: Two of them, yeah, to San Francisco, and they run there. So when I showed up here, I saw the old historic one. It's the older one. It's like the one that just, I think, takes the scenic route. I saw it, and I'm like, I've seen that in San Francisco.
0: That's
1: what's
0: my tram.
1: On?
0: Still
1: that tram.
0: We're screwing with you, David.
1: So at that point, I was like, oh, this is cool. Let me look up some other connections. And the neighborhood called Richmond in Melbourne is the namesake for the Richmond District in San Francisco.
0: Yeah.
1: So there's some cool connections between the two cities, and I think it's fitting that the 49ers, the San Francisco 49ers, are playing the first game here.
0: Now tell me this, though. Big game tomorrow. Australia's really, really excited. What's fascinating about this as well is it's two completely teams with two very different strategies about how to deal with the sleep and the time zone and the 15-hour flight. So obviously your team, the 49ers, you've been here for a week. The team have been getting used to and acclimatizing to the time zone here. Rams have just arrived. Don't you think it's going to be interesting tomorrow? They've all been looking at the same science, two vastly different teams with different approaches.
1: So the Rams have decided to just ignore jet lag.
0: Yes.
1: No, literally, though, they say we would rather play the game at 5 p.m. on our body clock time, which is the time that it's going to be at
0: Thursday.
1: 10 a.m.
0: Yes.
1: When it starts. What I think they're not taking seriously enough is just being on a plane for that long, like, makes you ache and, you know, just throws you off in a different way. So even if you're on the body clock time that you want to be on, they could say, oh yeah, we have lay flat seats. These guys are 6'6", 320 pounds.
0: Yeah.
1: Not all of them are going to sleep, or not all of them are going to get the, you know, most restful
0: position.
1: And
0: also, have they got extra wide beds for some of the big guys?
1: They're on the Qantas A380, so they have the...
0: Is that like the widest plane in the world?
1: That's the double-decker where they have the ultra first class at the top. So I think the biggest players might get the best seats. So I, in theory, I could see what they mean, but I think it's a
0: bunch
1: of...
0: It's like a giant share house.
1: Yeah.
0: A frat house in the sky. House in the sky.
1: And then the Niners took the same flight, and they have already reported back saying it took us 3 or 4 days to feel normal. I just think that the Rams did this on paper and it sounded good in their heads, but I think in practice, once you're on the plane, yeah, you could say, oh, this is really comfortable, but once you're on it, you're like, wait, you know, this is nice, but I still need a couple days to recover. That's my opinion.
0: Now, listen, I know obviously you're biased, but what do you think is going to happen? What can we expect in the game tomorrow?
1: It's going to be a really good competitive game. The NFL picked these two teams for a reason. They're in the same division. They play twice a year. Unless they play three times a year, like they did a few years ago in the NFC Championship game. So they know each other really well. The games between the Niners and the Rams are always very competitive. Last year, they split. The 49ers won one. The Rams won one. So it's a toss-up, I think. I think that the Rams not having Aaron Donald yet, who's their legendary defensive tackle, came out of retirement but didn't make the trip, works in the favor of the 49ers. I think the 49ers will have Nick Bosa, will have George Kittle. Those are two superstars. So I think the edge will be that they got here sooner, and the fans will be on their side. As you
0: our whole team and show now, we're all 49ers because of that.
1: So listen, in football, I don't know how in football it might be more important than in any other sport, because there are actual technical ramifications of crowd noise.
0: Yeah.
1: Because there's so much communication.
0: It's a real thing. Yeah.
1: Yeah, it's a real thing. So, you know, anybody listening that's going to the game, if you're offended by the Rams disrespecting the city and the country by showing up so late, you have to be as loud as possible when the Rams have the football, right when they line up at the line of scrimmage, because then the Rams can't hear any of
0: get lost,
1: and they have to go to silent count. So they have to start doing stuff with their hands, and that actually really, really impacts how things operate.
0: I never thought about that.
1: And the defensive linemen can actually time the snap count then and get like a split second advantage over the offensive lineman trying to block him, because they are just they can rely on the visual cues.
2: Right.
1: And so the defense is statistically more likely to get to the quarterback and is more successful when it is playing at home because the crowd is on its side.
2: Right.
1: Right. So
0: meant to be a home game for the Rams. And one thing the 49ers did great, not only did they show up early, but they've had all the ex-players and legends. Jerry Rice created chaos yesterday in Fed Square by going into the transport bar. You know, one of the greatest receivers and players ever. And so I suppose the Rams did at least send some former players and legends out here in advance, because this is supposed to be a home game for them.
1: So what's really funny is that whenever the 49ers play the Rams in Los Angeles, it's also supposed to be a home game for the Rams, but it ends up being a home game for the 49ers. The Rams don't even own L.A. Think Australians should understand that.
0: Yeah.
1: So there's a rather complex history there, but the Rams have never been good at cultivating a fan base. When they were in L.A., they moved to Orange County, which is over an hour away, and then they moved to St. Louis. So they abandoned Southern California, and that was during the window where the 49ers were a dynasty. So yeah. The LA area, an entire generation said, we're just going to be 49ers fans. And so now when you go down to LA, there is, I would say 70, 80% of the stadium is 49ers fans. And the Rams, their quarterback, Stafford, has complained that he has to run silent count in his own stadium, right?
0: So they're going to get that treatment here as well.
1: Yeah, so here's the kicker. The Rams, they got this Australia game, and Kyle Shanahan, the 49ers coach, is convinced, and I think he has inside information, that the Rams lobbied the NFL to send the 49ers as their opponent because the Rams did not want to be embarrassed in their home stadium again.
0: Oh, wow.
2: Conspiracy.
1: And now, because they haven't shown up in time and they didn't realize how seriously people take the sports here, they might have turned the crowd against them, so they're going to have the same issue.
2: Love that.
0: I love the backstory. And so are you excited about the game? Do we think we're going to see this to be an annual thing? I think that obviously there's a deal where there's two more games over the next 4 years, because I think what's also surprised even us on the team is just how much Australians have really got behind this week. We've loved it.
1: Yes, I think they're coming back next year. I think they've already made modifications to the G to the locker rooms. I think there's four locker rooms in there, but they've been able to, because you need bigger ones for football because the rosters are so big, that they've combined two of the locker rooms to make one. I read something about that. So I think that they're doing stuff that is not meant for one-time use. The NFL wants to come back. And Roger Goodell has been glowing about how well this week is going. And I think the NFL has already, has already decided.
0: It's been a joy having you guys here. Thanks for coming in on the show. Enjoy Sydney the weekend and enjoy the game tomorrow. Go 49ers. David Lombardi, thank you very much.
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0: Christian O'Connell's show. What is it about very, very tall people where everyone goes, bloody hell? We still revere tall people, don't we? Does it come from an ancient time?
1: And you
0: Lilliput? I don't understand, but just occasionally when David turned up at the station, by the way, I overheard in Tampico going, so this is the radio station. Have you seen a radio station? The guy is a journalist and has been for 25 years. I don't think he's not seen a radio station. Anyway, producer Kellen comes in going, bloody hell, the guest's here now, and he's so tall. What do you think he was, 6'5", 6'6"? I struggle not to bring up in the interview and go, have you played basketball? Why is it you're never far away from talking about basketball when you meet someone incredibly tall?
1: You have to, something in the human mind where you have to say to a tall person, you're tall.
0: The reaction from the team was that literally like we're interviewing a giant. We're interviewing America's tallest human being ever. And also talking about the NFL, if there's time. But David was a great chat. What a lovely Legend. Guy. Thank you so much for your nice messages saying great interview. Yes, we all learned quite a lot, actually, about the game tomorrow. And also, 80% of that chat was tram talk. I think he's got a fetish for it. I think he's a kink. I don't want to say it to the guy because he's tall. You know, he's a giant. And he could pick Rio and up and have as a snack. Pretzel sticks or something. And I was talking about this earlier. The LA Rams landed just after 6 a.m. this morning. And of course, no matter how famous you are and how big a team you play for, you will meet Melbourne traffic. And I'm sure you can run through some big offense lines, but you cannot run through the Melbourne traffic at rush hour. They're going to be stuck in their coaches. And I'm seeing a very familiar photos here of traffic. But in this traffic, Troy and Rachel from A2Z traffic, we've just passed the three buses with the Rams on. And the driver waved with Rams clothing on. Two police cars are escorting. Well, hopefully the drivers have got this radio station on. Welcome to Australia, to the LA Rams. The driver's probably trying to find out what the winning song is today for the Ice House competition. It's great southern land. Good morning to Bron, listening to us in Sydney. Christian, speaking of tall people, small people get the same. I'm 5'3" and constantly, almost daily, asked if I'm a jockey or horse rider. Christian, as a welcome to Melbourne for the LA Rams, the buses, the coaches, should drive into the Montague Street Bridge. Nothing says welcome to Melbourne more than that. Ryan, Christian, my daughter is 20. She's 6'6", was over 6 foot when she started high school at the age of 12. She stopped daily, asked, how tall are you? She just got up from a semester college in the USA and constantly asked and stopped everywhere she went. Christian, small thing, big joy. I've just seen the LA Rams, despite the police escort. It doesn't matter. They're still stuck in traffic. It cheered me up. Small thing, big joy, coming up next on the Christian O'Connell Show.
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0: Christian O'Connell Show. If you listen to us in Melbourne right now and you see the coaches with the police outriders, the police escort, it's the NA Rams. Please let us know, where are they headed? I really want to know. Surely they've got to start going to practice now.
1: Yeah,
0: they're not going to start unpacking at the hotel, are they? Go and find out where the pool is. What floor is the gym? You know, start overloading the gym, annoying everyone who's staying there. I'd love to know where. Surely they're going to the G to actually have a look around where they're playing only tomorrow morning.
2: Yeah, they've got it. They're on the clock at the moment. They've got no time for anything else.
0: I love as well is David, when he was chatting to us, was obviously given a secret intel. The fact that obviously they've been sort of doing, I mean, Australia loves a reno, but they've been doing some sort of secret reno at the G with the lockers.
2: Yes, I didn't know.
0: To make it Yank friendly.
3: Oh, really?
0: Typical Americans, they take over everywhere. Leave our lockers alone, Yanks. That'll be the headline. All right, small thing, big joy. Christian, small thing, big joy is every morning I walk past a coffee shop and that smell of fresh coffee, it's one of the great smells, isn't it? It's incredible. That's from Anton. Christian, small thing, big joy. There was the perfect amount of milk in the carton when I got my husband's coffee and my tea the exact colour. We got it just right first to go. Patsy, what's it for you? Small thing, big joy this week.
3: I bought a loaf of bread yesterday. When I picked it up off the counter, it was still warm, like a warm pussycat. And I thought, oh, that's going to make
0: you get warm pussycats off the counter?
3: You know when you pick up a cat and it's all warm underneath because it's been asleep and all cozy.
0: Yeah, I do know what you mean.
3: Yeah,
0: yes,
3: that's what this loaf of bread
0: And what loaf were you getting? When are you going? Sourdough? Sliced? No, pre-sliced?
3: No, I was getting what they call a cape seed loaf at my local Baker's Delight, which is lots and lots of seeds. It's delicious. Really lovely with avocado and tomato for lunch. Toast it. Spectacular.
0: Oh, like a bruschetta.
3: Oh, it's beautiful.
0: Oh, my word. That is a great loaf. The only trouble is with lunch, I don't want too much clear up.
2: Yes, yeah.
0: Oh, no, I'm so tired, I can't handle the clear-up.
2: A lot of seeds, though, everywhere. It's a nightmare.
3: Yeah.
2: The bench top and the chopping
3: toast,
2: board.
3: For heaven's sake.
0: Yeah, it is bird lady. Patsy the bird lady. Ria, what's small thing, big joy for you?
2: When you're online shopping and you're after just one thing and it's just over the free shipping threshold.
0: Oh, you're right.
3: Yes. Yes.
0: It's set to target when you see that free shipping for orders over. Yes, you all see that.
2: Every time.
0: You think you're getting something from the man.
2: Yes, they got one back.
0: Oh, they're going to be paying me money.
2: Because I reckon they put stuff deliberately under. So you have to go, oh, do I need some socks maybe?
3: Yeah.
2: Oh, yeah, and I need some hair ties and a USB charger and stuff like that.
3: Yep.
2: But when you get them.
0: Yes. I'm tired, Grandpa. It's too damn bad.
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4: For the Mallee and Low Western District today, fog then sunny 22. Tomorrow, mostly sunny 26. And Sunday, mostly sunny 29. Overnight for St. Rasia, a low of 5.
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3: 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Yeah, personal friend.
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9: Brendan and Amanda, and you're on the same show.
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11: It's showtime.
12: Well, hello there, Amanda. How are you today?
9: I'm well. I have been to the optometrist. Do you? You don't wear any reading glasses or anything, do you?
12: No, I've got a stigmata. No, stigmata is a religious thing.
9: It's wow.
12: A stigma.
9: That's an extreme pair of glasses.
12: So my optometrist said to me, I'm short-sighted in one eye, long-sighted in the other. I said, am I some sort of freak? And he said, no, what it means is you won't. I've got reading glasses, but the prescription hasn't changed. I go there every 2 years. They try to sell me more glasses because that's what happens. They just want you to buy more glasses.
9: Well, I had is it LASIK surgery? Is that where you have your stomach stapled or is that your eyes shaved off?
12: No, that's gastric band surgery.
9: I didn't have that. I had years and years LASIK. Ago, maybe 20 years ago.
12: I remember when you got it.
9: I had that. So when things started to get blurry when I was reading, I thought,
12: that's it. You got it at the same time as my wife. Like, you and my wife got LASIK surgery at the same time, and she's noticed lately that her eyes are on the wane.
9: Yes. Well, because I'd had them done, I kept thinking, oh, I won't get glasses because I've had it done, whereas really I still need reading glasses.
12: Because everything, it's like a miracle when you get LASIK surgery. I remember her saying to me, everything, you can see everything.
9: Mm-hmm.
12: It's like high-definition TV.
9: Yeah.
12: And I noticed that when I walked past her naked, she went, oh, my God, it's all too much.
9: It's all too little. But I need to experiment with you because I've got a pair of just reading glasses.
12: Do you want me to walk past you naked?
9: When I'm reading in bed, when I'm scrolling on my phone, etc. Oh, okay. These are the straightforward reading glasses.
12: I always imagine you like the granny from Little Red Riding Hood.
9: Look how cool these are. I may feel vomity when I look at you.
12: Have you gone crazy?
9: What do you think?
12: Hello, possums.
9: Excuse me. Hey, these are really – I feel nauseous because I'm supposed to be just looking down to – they are great for reading. I'm not – look at you. You don't like them.
12: They look good.
9: You don't like them.
12: They look good. They look good.
9: Why are you laughing, Ryan? Are they making my eyes look weird inside the glasses? Because they're for reading.
12: They look good.
9: Here's the ones. I hate
12: them. Can I have a go at those?
9: No, no.
12: What do you mean?
9: No. Here's the ones, because these are the ones I need to practice with.
12: Because then we can compare our eyes.
9: No, these are the ones that I need. Ryan, stop it.
12: So you got more than one pair.
9: These are the ones that I, so that's just straight reading.
12: Okay.
9: This is for close-up reading and when I have to then look up at you.
12: Oh. They almost look like Groucho Marx glasses without the nose and the moustache.
9: Brendan, I've spent a lot of money and chose them because I like the look of them.
12: Did you go to Specsavers?
9: Shut up. Now, these ones are for absolute close-up and then so I can look up and see you. So this is a prescription for you. So if you make me nauseous when I look at you, I can take them back and fix them.
12: Ooh, I like those. I like those.
9: Well, these are.
12: Nice.
9: I'm happy for you.
12: No, they're kind of sexy.
9: These work well close up, but when I look
12: like
9: at you,
12: like in a sexy secretary, Miss Tessmacher sort of vibe. I like them.
9: Well, the thing is, I'm taking them back.
12: Go back with the other ones. Go to the other ones.
9: I've got to practice because
12: we can do that during the song.
9: All right, let's go back to the other
12: one. Let's go back to the Grouchos.
9: Okay. They're not the Grouchos. These are very fashionable glasses. Ryan, Brendan.
12: I ought to join a club and beat you over the head with it. No, they're getting better.
9: You know.
12: They look good.
9: I came to work a couple of hours ago and said, I need to try my glasses. You said, wait, let's do it on air. And now you've just mocked me.
12: I haven't mocked you at all.
9: Yes, you have. And Ryan's giggling like a fool.
12: Look, let's just
9: all take a breath.
12: Let's all take a breath because Myth Warhurst is joining us
9: on
12: the phone.
9: Myth.
12: Warhurst is joining us on the show. Also, Instagram makes its return and we can't do anything till we do the Fast Five. It's Jonesy and Amanda driving you home for Jam Nation.
0: River 1467.

0: Mary. It's Jonesy and Amanda driving you home this Thursday afternoon.
1: How fast can this thing go?
2: Faster than the speed of light.
3: Jonesy and Amanda's
4: Fast Five.
0: We have the Fast Five. Five questions. Can you go all the way and answer all five questions correctly? If you do that, Amanda will say.
5: I feel a bit car sick. I've got reading glasses for close-up, and these are half and half.
0: But do you really need them?
5: Who are you to tell me? You know all those texts that I send with all those terrible spellings, those sexual things?
0: Yeah.
5: It's because of my eyes.
0: I want a duck. I'm just saying to you what the glasses people will do. And when I went and saw my optometrist, he almost said to me, we just want to sell you glasses, but
5: my optometrist to say, because I could barely read my phone.
0: Yep.
5: So I didn't go in and say, I feel like spending money, what have you got?
0: Can you read that line there?
5: Yes, the Fast Five.
0: But no, without the glasses.
5: Yeah, because they're for close up, not for long distance.
0: Okay. I just
5: can you read this?
0: Yes.
5: It's one giant middle digit.
0: Do you know that we have studio cameras?
5: Yes. I can see them too.
0: Tracy is in Cranbourne.
5: Hello, Tracy.
6: I am. Hi, how are you?
0: Tracy, how
5: are
0: you?
5: Do you have reading glasses, Tracy?
6: I do have reading glasses, yes.
5: Do you have half and half ones where it's half reading, half something else?
6: No, I don't have bifocals. I've had the laser thing too. Cataracts removed.
0: Oh.
5: Right.
0: How long ago did you get your laser surgery?
6: About 2 years ago.
0: Working well?
6: Yeah, it's all right.
0: Good.
6: It's pretty good, yeah.
5: I remember when I first had my eyes lasered, I was trying to read The Girl with the Dragon Tattoo, the Swedish book, and the baddie was Mr. Jorgensen, and the good guy was Mr. Jorgensen.
0: No.
5: And my eyes saw everything completely blurred. I had a lot of trouble.
0: But you got the LASIK done.
5: Yeah, that's after I'd had it done, because once again, it takes a while for your brain to adjust. Like this is, I've got to practice. I'm not going to wear the glasses all the time, Brendan. Don't panic. Yep. You can't laugh every day. I've got to practice so my brain can adjust.
0: I didn't laugh. What happened, Tracy? I was taken aback by the beauty.
5: At the beauty. Here's question one for you. As well as a small boat, tinny is an Australian slang. Is Australian slang for what?
6: It's
5: a tinny.
6: A boat.
5: As well as a small boat.
0: Come on, Tracy.
5: What's its other meaning? A tinny.
6: I can see it in front of me.
0: Tracy.
5: If she's seeing it in front of her, she's seeing double.
0: Honestly, we should be sending you to Christmas Island if you don't know that.
5: Oh, it's un-Australian.
0: That is un-Australian. Rowan's in Altona.
5: Hello, Rowan.
7: Hi, how are you going?
5: Very well. As well as a small boat, a tinny is Australian slang for what?
7: A beer?
5: Tin of beer.
0: Matter of fact, I got it now. Let's play Cover Me.
7: Sorry, I've been drinking beer.
5: I thought that was Rowan. Sorry, Rowan, that was a recording of Brendan.
0: Let's play Cover Me, Rowan.
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9: Cover Me.
10: I got you covered, boss.
5: Rowan, let me practice with my glasses here. This is a marimba cover of which song?
0: What do you think there, mate?
10: No idea.
5: Sorry, Rowan. Would you like to burp again, Rowan?
10: Sorry, I've been drinking beer.
5: The look on our faces. I've had a big look because I've got glasses on.
0: How does he do that? How does he keep coming up with this stuff? It's Jonesy and Amanda driving you home for Jam Nation.
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0: We are into the Fast Five.
5: We're up to question number two, which is cover me.
6: Cover me.
7: Cover me.
8: Cover me.
9: I got you covered, boss.
5: This is a marimba band, and they are covering which song?
0: Jody is in Panania.
5: Hello, Jody.
10: Hi there.
5: What's the answer?
10: Was the answer to the other question? Viva La Vida.
5: Yes, yeah. That's it. Question three is multiple choice. Which band holds the record for the most encores at a concert? A, The Cure, B, Bruce Springsteen and the E Street Band, or C, Pearl Jam?
10: Pearl Jam.
5: No.
0: You said that with a degree of authority, but no, Jody. Wayne is with us in Liverpool.
5: Hello, Wayne.
11: Hello, how are you?
5: Maybe it was Lil Wayne. Hi, Wayne. Which band?
11: Lil Wayne.
5: Do they do encores? Do rappers do encores?
0: Well, Lil Wayne is just one guy.
5: Well, would he do an encore?
0: I think they do an encore.
5: Less. That's what I'd be calling you. Which band holds the record for the most encores at a concert? A, The Cure, or B, Bruce Springsteen?
11: The Cure.
5: Yeah.
0: The Cure.
5: I thought Springsteen.
0: I thought The Boss for sure.
5: The Cure returned to the stage 5 separate times during a single show. Oh, the 5 encores added 12 extra songs.
0: I'm just going to come out and say it. Encores. You've had your
5: day. You know, it's interesting. We might put it to the pub test because I think a lot of people would agree with you.
0: Do you like encores, Wayne?
11: I love them.
5: Do you? So you go to see a band and then at 10 to 12, when your parking's up and you've already paid the babysitter $1 million, they'll play the one song that you know.
11: One song?
5: Well, you know, they save their best one till last, don't they, usually, for an encore?
11: Mm-mm.
0: Wayne, I like our chats. They're really good. In DC Comics, what is the name of Superman's icy headquarters located in the Arctic?
11: In the Arctic? Oh,
5: Ryan was very quick on that buzzer.
0: Danny is in Ringwood.
5: Hi, Danny.
12: Hello.
5: In DC Comics, what's the name of Superman's icy headquarters located in the Arctic? I have no idea.
0: You know this.
5: No, I don't.
12: That'd be the Fortress of Solitude.
0: It is.
5: Never heard of it.
0: Amanda's got a place called the Fortress of Arrogance.
5: Oh, that's lovely.
0: That was John Laws' place when he used to broadcast from his Fortress of Arrogance.
5: Oh, really? Was it an ice?
0: No, that's what he called it.
5: Oh, I didn't think he broadcast from a cave of ice.
0: Alongside the iPhone 18, Apple's new lineup includes a foldable phone called what?
12: Oh, God.
5: It's nearly $3,500 worth. It's an ice cave.
0: Ben is in Katoomba.
5: Hello, Ben.
13: Hi, guys.
5: Hello. Alongside the iPhone 18, Apple's new lineup includes a foldable phone called what?
13: It's the iPhone Duo, which just came out today, I believe.
5: Yeah.
0: And it's got a foldable screen and everything.
5: For what purpose?
0: Don't know. Ben, do you know?
13: I think it's just to compete with Samsung. That's all I
5: thought. Oh, okay.
0: Samsung had their phone.
5: Wow, what a sentence.
0: Samsung had their foldable phone. But remember, we used to have a flippable phone.
5: Yeah.
0: In the old days.
5: Mm-hmm.
0: The Nokia, that was a flippy phone.
5: So we might go back to it.
0: And I had a Samsung flippy phone. So now we're going back. It seems to me like a lot of technical difficulty.
5: No, it doesn't flip up and down. It flips sideways. It's like a little book.
0: This is what Ryan was just demonstrating.
5: Like a prayer book.
0: Thank you, Ryan. Ben, congratulations you. You've won the Jam Pack. Inside $250 Bevel's Jewelry gift voucher. Are you modelling the Bevel's Jewelry today, Amanda?
5: No, but I have been sent this. Can I give it a quick plot? No, I won't because we're talking about Bevel's Jewelry.
0: Okay.
5: Good on you, Brendan.
0: Well, I just see a jewelry truck show up and I presumed it's from the Bevel's people. Obviously, I'm wrong. $250 Bevel's Jewelry gift voucher. Don't miss Bevel's iconic diamond rust sale Saturday the 12th of September. It ends tomorrow.
5: And we've been very grateful for their support all week.
0: We love them. Bevel's Jewelry. We only use them.
5: In an ice cave.
0: Ben of Katoomba, anything you'd like to add?
13: Thank you very much.
5: You're welcome, Ben.
13: Oh, my wife will enjoy it.
5: Very nice.
0: But you can wear it too, Ben. If you want to do it, you can.
13: You never know. Absolutely.
5: Good on you, Ben.
0: That's how Mr. T started, just one. And Neck Minute?
5: Neck Minute.
0: Miff Warhurst is going to be joining us, and AA Chattery drops today a great episode about friendships. It's Jonesy and Amanda driving you home for Jam Nation.
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0: Jonesy and Amanda driving you home this Thursday, the 10th of September. Dak drops today. When I say Dak, I'm not talking about pants. I'm talking about Double A Chattery. This is the podcast that you do with your forensic psychologist friend, Anita McGregor.
1: And this episode is an interesting one. It's about the different types of friendship. And you know, in sometimes in marriages and relationships where you're disappointed because you find out that your partner can't be everything to you, and you know that.
0: Mm-hmm.
1: But we do the same in friendships as well. We want friends to be everything to us, but they can't be, and there are certain types of friends.
0: You have to have many friends.
1: Well, have a listen to this guy, and he sort of characterizes the six types of friends.
2: She has six types of friends that you can have. The good time friend who's there for the fun, going out, they'll show up to parties. Then you have your bury a body friend who you would call up in the middle of the night without fear of judgment. You have your activity friend who you do hobbies with. Maybe you go on hikes with them. You have your OG friend who you've known for a long time. They've been with you through many phases of your life. You may go months without talking, but you know they're there. Then you have your work or similar ambition friends who you share future goals with. The last one she talks about is the North Star friend who you look up to, they ground you, someone whose judgment and opinions you really value.
0: It's like that. There was that show, it was a big hit. What was it? Five Friends? They go, that lady's got all the different friends from her life,
1: right?
0: And she takes them away on a weekend.
1: And what happened?
0: I thought this would have been right in your wheelhouse.
1: What happened?
0: I wanted to watch it. I do want to watch it. It's an actual show, a drama.
1: Oh, okay.
0: Yeah, but all the friends from your life. I look at, like, if I got my school friends together and I've got my motorcycling friends.
1: Forget them. What friend am I in this group here?
0: Where
1: to you,
0: are,
1: which one am I?
0: You would be bury a body.
1: You're my bury a body.
0: Good time friend. You're my North Star friend.
1: Yeah.
0: Actually, you pretty much fit most of the criteria.
1: The activity friend.
0: Oh, no, you're not my activity friend. Well, you don't like my activities and I don't like your activities.
1: So I guess we're saying we're not our activity friends.
0: No, we wouldn't do activities together.
1: As I say to Anita with the bury a body friend, I said, I'd also, yes, you are my, Brendan, you're my bury a body friend.
0: Mm-hmm.
1: But if I was to be yours, and I said the same to Anita, I'll turn up, I'll bring a bag of lime, but I'm not going to dig a hole.
0: Okay.
1: I don't want to do any physical labour if you've killed anyone. Let it be known, okay?
0: Righto.
1: So I'll support you, I'll stay storm, but I'm not digging anything.
0: You know, you're ruining any alibis right now by talking about this.
1: But why we're talking about this is people get into trouble because they expect one friend to do a number of those roles and then you get disappointed if they don't.
0: You know, I've never really thought about that like that, but I think men and women are different.
1: I don't think men look for the same things in their friendships.
0: They just want a bloke to have a beer with.
1: Yeah, Duncan. Mel Robbins talks about the three things that make adult friendships work. Because there is an idea that if you spend enough time with someone, you become a very good friend of theirs. We all hang out at work together and some of us are very good friends. But those friendships are different because of these things. You need these three tenets for the strong adult friendship. Proximity, which we all get at work. Timing and energy. And proximity is, yes, we all turn up at the same time, we're all here. Timing is different. If you're having a baby, if you're going through a divorce, timing means you're all going through the same thing at the same time, which mm-hmm. is why you make friends at university,
0: yep.
1: which is why you make friends in a mum's group,
0: or
1: that kind of thing.
0: When you're young parents.
1: When you're young parents, your other friends are doing the same thing. And energy is kind of the effort it takes to be together. If you both have the same energy to meet up and keep that friendship going. And so as an adult, when some of those friendships drop off, it's not because people don't like each other anymore. It's because without those three tenets,
0: mm-hmm.
1: you don't have the same core nature of friendships. Interesting, isn't it?
0: Very.
1: But there's also an etiquette question here that came up on a Reddit thing. If you meet a friend through someone else, what are the rules? What are the etiquette rules around it? And there are very strict etiquette rules. Anita spoke about meeting Elizabeth, who's a mutual friend of ours. She met Elizabeth when she was at a dinner with another friend.
0: Mm-hmm.
1: She and Elizabeth kind of just met and fell into great conversation, fell in love with each other intellectually. They really did. And they kind of ignored the person that had come along with them.
0: That's you.
1: No, this wasn't me. But Anita thought, how interesting that reading these rules of etiquette that mm-hmm. say don't leave that person out, don't socialize behind their back, make sure they're included in everything, blah, blah, blah, initially. She said she wished she'd been better at that then.
0: Mm.
1: So there is an etiquette around forming a satellite friendship off to the side.
0: Yeah.
1: But guys don't think like this. Guys don't get their feelings hurt. Guys don't get upset. And this feels like schoolyard stuff. But when you look at all those shows.
0: Well, they get upset if you start hanging out with their wife.
1: True. But when you look at Married at First Sight and all those housewife shows, women still behave like this. They still, you're my friend today and tomorrow you're not, etc. So women, even though your common sense says grow up, we still hold on to these grievances. It's interesting, isn't it?
0: Very interesting.
1: And are you sure you don't want me to bury that body? It's in the boot of my car. I said I'd get round to it, but you know I'm no good with a shovel. You know that.
0: You'd get lost and you'd end up burying yourself.
1: How did I get in here?
0: What are you doing?
1: I can dig a hole.
0: Check it out. Double H Chattery drops today wherever you get your podcast. 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
1: That's it.
0: Miff Warhurst is joining us next. It's Jonesy and Amanda driving you home for Jam Nation.
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0: Hello, it's Jonesy and Amanda driving you home this Thursday afternoon.
1: Miff Warhurst is one of Australia's most loved personalities. Who doesn't love Miff? She's known for her warmth, her wit, her honesty. And like many of us, she thought she was cruising through middle age until she wasn't. That's what happens. She felt herself go down from being bright and bubbly to feelings of overwhelm. And I think we can all relate to that. She's written a memoir called Middle Rage to join us right now. Here she is, Miff Warhurst.
0: Here she is.
2: Oh, hello. Hello, Jonesy and Amanda.
1: Hello.
0: Miff.
1: And that is such a common story. You think that life is one sort of single trajectory and it's never going to be that. You think you've sorted things out and then kabooya.
2: You sure do. And it's like a huge jolt when you hit midlife. And I don't know if you've experienced it, but it's like the hormones drop and everything just feels, it's almost as if we become a new person. And that's the bit that I find just quite exciting, to be honest. I don't know who I'm going to become.
1: But also, without generalising, I think we may be the first generation of women to have a third act, because I don't think our mums had the opportunity post-menopause, post-jobs, careers, children, to reinvent again. We're lucky to have this.
2: We are so lucky to have it, and absolutely no shade on previous generations as well. For a lot of women, they weren't allowed to speak about any of this stuff that we're going through. But because we're Gen X, you guys would know that, you know, we can't help it. I can't pretend anymore. It's like I'm nude or something, you know. I just can't be bothered not telling the truth.
1: No. And also, it's too hard to remember who you told what to unless you're telling the truth.
2: That is true. It's too hard to have a web of lies, isn't it?
0: How do people get away with a web of lies these days?
1: Yeah.
0: You know, that TV show, The Traitors, I couldn't go in it. I couldn't go on Survivor. I'd just blow it straight away. I'd say, look, I don't like you and I want to win this game.
1: Or you're being mean to me. I'm going to burst into tears.
0: I'm just getting out of here. I was watching I was watching Bluey and I heard your voice and I was sitting there and I was just reading. You're in Bluey, but you play not one but two characters.
2: I do play two and I can't remember the name of the other one. It's one of the mums, but it was a very brief cameo as one of the mums, I think. But I'm Aunt Trixie, so I'm quite a regular character. I'm the mother of Muffin, who is in Bluey. She's the chaos agent. Right. And I feel like if I ever had children, I would have had a Muffin because she just turns up and causes chaos and drama everywhere she goes, and she's delightful. I love it.
1: So, were you a naughty girl when you were younger? I was such a goody two-shoes. How about you?
2: Oh, I was so naughty because I grew up with three brothers, right? And so I learnt from the best. I can give a very solid cork to the thigh if need be, that kind of gear. But my parents were, I lived in a small country town. My dad was the school principal and my mum taught there. So the only way to go about my business, i.e. doing the fun things, was to be incredibly secretive. So I was probably one of the naughtiest kids at school because I had to be like secretive and go behind their backs and not tell them anything. I got up to all sorts. Mm. I got up to all sorts and learnt how to do it without anyone noticing. So I had a good time.
0: So you flew under the radar, not necessarily making a web of lies, because it'd be no good for you now because you just dob yourself in.
2: Totally, totally. And again, I'm too tired for any kind of untruths or lies.
1: But look, I've robbed the local bank, the end.
0: You could never make
2: it. I did it. I needed to pay my mortgage. That's right.
0: You'd be no good in organised crime. Or even disorganised crime.
1: Actually, Jonesy thinks I'd be terrible in witness protection so unobservant.
0: Amanda, if you wanted to abduct her, though, because she has ill observational powers, so you wouldn't even need a blindfold. You just put her in the front seat of the car. You could put a GPS in front of her and she'd still get lost.
1: I still wouldn't know. I couldn't describe where I was. I couldn't describe the height or weight of anyone around me. I'd be hopeless.
0: She'd just know where all the toilet stops were.
2: That's the thing. That's the other thing when you get to midlife. You need to know where all the toilet stops.
0: Yep.
2: And the other thing called a safety wee. I'd not come across it.
1: That's right.
2: And until now. And it's like, oh, dear, do I really have to think about that? Yes, I do.
1: My mother, every time I went anywhere with mum, she'd say, where's the toilet? And I go, and now I'm out with my children. I go, hang on, where's the toilet? Where's the toilet? Terrible.
0: We're in the driveway, mum. We haven't left. Miff, it's always great to talk to you. The book Middle Rage is out now in all good bookstores. Miff Warhurst, thank you for joining us.
2: Oh, I love you too. Thank you so much for having me on.
0: It's Jonesy and Amanda driving you home for Jam Nation.
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3: 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For Good Deal Tyres, 504 to 510 Benetook Avenue, Mildura.
0: For the Mallee and Low Western District today, fog then sunny 22. Tomorrow, mostly sunny 26. And Sunday, mostly sunny 29. Overnight for Sunraysia, a low of 5.
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12: It's showtime.
13: I'm a huge NFL fan.
3: No, you're not.
13: Well, I watched the series Ballers with The Rock, and he plays an NFL player's manager. And so I feel that I'm authority on the game.
3: It's a long game. When I was in New York with my sons a couple of years ago, we were very excited to go to a game.
13: Oh, who'd you watch?
3: It was the one that has Travis Kelce's brother.
13: The Philadelphia Eagles?
3: Yes. And they were playing a New York team.
13: The Jets or the Giants?
3: It was the Giants. And the stadium was outside and it was snowing.
13: Oh.
3: And I was so excited. Then after about 5 minutes, I thought, that's enough.
13: Yeah, it's hard
3: That's enough. And even if it was great weather, it's a very long game.
13: Mm-hmm.
3: And unless you know what you're watching,
13: mm-hmm.
3: someone catches a ball, runs a little bit, and then everyone cheers, and then that's the end of that play.
13: I must admit my attention span. Really,
3: you wouldn't be able to handle it.
13: It's good for a TV show or that movie on any given Sunday. Remember that? It was an Olive Stone movie. And Al Pacino was a coach in it. It was really good. Actually, I might watch that again. It's
3: but if you watch, see, this is the thing. If you're watching films or TV shows about the game,
13: yeah, but it's like
3: you
13: baseball.
3: Don't realize how long that game
13: you
3: goes
13: watch baseball
3: for.
13: And you go, well, bring out, the Natural. Remember The Natural?
3: Yeah.
13: With Robert Redford?
3: But having said that, they sneer at cricket that goes for 5 or 6 days.
13: Yeah, but I sort of sneer at cricket as well. Mm. You know, I need things to be quick.
3: Anyway, it's going to be played in Melbourne.
13: Yeah.
3: It's going to be played at the MCG.
13: Well, the MCG is looking fantastic.
3: This is the biggest crowd to ever watch an
13: it's
3: NFL
13: totally
3: game.
13: It's totally sold out.
3: Yeah, that's 100,000
13: people. Do you remember how much,
3: people.
13: I won't tell you right now, just have a guess how much a restricted ticket is.
3: What's restricted mean?
13: Well, it means you're going to have there's a pole in front of you, not Mr. Grabowski.
3: You mean there is a pole or there isn't?
13: Restricted to me indicates there's something in front of you.
3: Oh, okay, so a lesser seat.
13: A lesser seat.
3: $180.
13: Okay, we'll come back. I've picked. You haven't gone too high, thank
3: okay.
13: goodness.
3: All right.
13: That's coming up. We'll talk about that. It's Jonesy and Amanda driving you home for Jam Nation.
14: River 1467.

0: Hello there. It's Jonesy Demander driving you home this Thursday afternoon, or Friday Junior, as we like to say. The MCG is a perfect venue for NFL, according to the NFL architect.
1: Is it the shape of the field?
0: Well, there's a problem with that. The field is not perfectly central for the game of NFL, but he likes it. And he said maybe it needs some more LED lighting. And maybe some bigger screens.
1: And also, I hope they're good with the snacks and things, because it's very easy to get something to eat and something to drink.
0: You know, one of my fondest memories, my Uncle David taking me to the MCG to watch Carlton take Richmond on, and he just gave me a big hot 4-20 pie.
1: Yeah.
0: And I was just sitting there eating it.
1: A pie at the footy. Is there anything better?
0: It just takes me back.
1: This is what I was saying earlier. This will be the biggest crowd ever to watch an NFL game.
0: 100,000 people.
1: 100,000 people. The American stadiums aren't as big, except weirdly, the college stadiums are. But the professional NFL level, this will be the biggest live crowd ever to witness one. Can I ask you this question?
0: Yes, ma'am.
1: One of the teams has been here for a whole week.
0: Yep.
1: One team,
0: the 49ers,
1: has arrived today. Well, how did they acclimate?
0: That's what they're testing. The 49ers have been here for a week, and the Rams have just arrived this morning.
1: Yeah, how are they going to acclimate?
0: Because this is their first game of the season.
1: This isn't a demonstration match. This is an actual game of the season. They've outsourced a couple of them around the world.
0: So what they're banking on is they come here today, the Rams, and then they leave, get back to the States, so they can play next week. But as you and I both know, when you travel overseas, it's easy when you come here, but when you go over there, I remember going to LA, it felt like I slept for about 3 days.
1: But at the same time, the first team who've been here for a week, aren't they going to be better off than the team that just arrived?
0: Don't know. I do know this. There's tickets available if you would like to go to the MCG.
1: I thought it was a sellout.
0: It is a sellout, but there's Jem Irai and I have just been doing some Googling.
2: Yeah, there's some verified resale tickets.
0: Yep. So that's if someone can't go to the game.
1: So
0: all of
1: they're
0: a sudden.
1: Verified. They're not scalped and whatever.
2: Yeah. This is on Ticketmaster. So if we want to go,
0: let's go. We should go before the show tomorrow. Let's go.
1: How much?
0: Because it's in the morning. We can go.
2: How much? So the average resale ticket, it's about $693 a ticket.
1: Wow.
2: So your shout, Jonesy.
1: Wow, that's the average ticket, and it is a sellout.
2: Yeah.
0: That's pretty good.
1: That is very good.
0: That's pretty good. They're loving the country so far. Christian McCaffrey is loving the coffee. He's from the 49ers.
3: It's been great. Yeah, the coffee's unbelievable. I don't know why nobody talked about that as much as they should have beforehand.
0: Way to go. Because we love the cultural cringe, don't we? You love us. You really love us.
1: Yeah, I know. We ask everyone how they feel about us.
0: The coach, Kyle, this is from the 49ers as well, Kyle Shanahan, he's just confused.
4: When I look at my clock and it says the time, and then I try to see my family's time and it says the time, but it says yesterday. I don't even get how that's possible. So I feel like I'm in the future. And then also when we play on our Friday, which I think is a Thursday in the U.S., we're such creatures of habit. So I call today Tuesday. I call today Wednesday, which is the first day we put in a game plan. But I think it's Monday. Right. However, though, it's Sunday in the present.
1: Have a little rest.
0: I think they might have to put Life 360 on him.
1: But, you know, Australians are such big travellers
0: that
1: we know all this stuff. When people come here, they don't know as much.
0: They don't know that.
1: Whereas we're used to that stuff. We know.
0: Nick Bosser from the 49ers, he's just happy to be here.
5: Not really. I don't know much about Australia, to be honest. I heard they have good coffee, so I'll try and take advantage of that and have some good coffee. I think there's some nature.
0: There's some nature.
1: Well, he's read up.
0: There's some nature.
1: There is some nature.
0: Mate,
1: he's right.
0: Plenty of nature. Human and otherwise.
1: Do you think he'll meet human nature?
0: Imagine he met human nature.
1: That'd really blow his mind.
0: Keep away
1: from
0: Phil.
1: Who were holding a coffee.
0: He's quite venomous.
1: Don't confuse him with the time.
0: This is something, though, I reckon the tribal drum might beat for on a few things when we travel around the world.
1: Yeah, because I know that I've said Australians are generally good travellers. Having said that, you can surprise yourself at your own stupidity.
0: It's Jonesy Demander driving you home for Jam Nation.
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0: It's Jonesy and Amanda driving you home this Thursday afternoon. Let us not be accused of being bandwagon jumpers, but we are the biggest bandwagon jumpers.
1: Well, you know,
0: We bleed NFL.
1: From the minute I heard those two teams were here, I've talked about
0: which
1: little
0: of the
1: else.
0: Teams again?
1: There's the one that's the 49ers and some Rams.
0: The LA Rams.
1: See, I knew.
0: You know, you know the game.
1: We're all excited. And we ask them questions town, about what do you think about us? What do you think?
0: You want to live here? You want to buy real estate?
1: Yeah, are you just so impressed by us? Remember how hurt we were when Travis Kelce, when he went back after his tour with Taylor Swift, when she was here, he said he thought that Singapore was a more interesting place.
0: He said Singapore.
1: And we all turned on him.
0: Are you joking? Have you not listened to the teachings of Farnham? They'll cut your hair in Singapore.
1: Yeah, it's true.
0: Nick Bossa, he loves this place.
2: I think there's some nature.
0: I was watching that on the front bar last night and I thought, yeah.
1: But let's not mock them because people are idiots everywhere.
0: It's true.
1: The classic story, I think Wendy Harmer tells this when she was over at the Edinburgh Festival and she heard an American tourist going to Edinburgh Castle saying, well, it's great, but why did they build it so close to the railway station? You're going to find an idiot everywhere. Chances are we've been the idiots.
0: I remember as a kid, I was down the beach beach fishing with the old man and I caught a stingray. And it wasn't a big stingray, a little mini stingray. And these two Americans, New Yorkers, were walking along. And she said, what's that? And I said, it's a stingray. And she goes, hey, honey, get a picture. Wait till they see this back in the Big Apple. And it was like the piddliest stingray in the world. So I'm standing there with the stingray.
1: You're probably still up on their wall somewhere.
0: I could be. Little Jonesy up on
1: Little
0: the
1: wall. Jonesy.
0: Little six-year-old Jonesy.
1: Well, let's talk about this. An idiot abroad. Or at home. And we've all done it. Either you've been the idiot, you've been somewhere, you've heard the idiot. Mm. An idiot abroad.
0: The tribal drum.
3: Pigeons here. Yeah, pigeons not worldwide. Ooh, I thought pigeons were only in England.
1: They're from Essex, those girls.
4: Is Spain a country?
0: It's Jonesy and Amanda driving you home for Jam Nation.
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0: Hi there, it's Jonesy Demander driving you home. We have gone NFL crazy. We bleed the red colours. Actually, we do bleed red.
1: Well, what colours are the colours?
0: Well, they're the 49ers. They're red.
1: Yeah, what about the other team?
0: The Rams are green and white and red. And then they just got here. So we're. I'm sort of a Ram guy. I think I'm a Ram guy.
1: You're going to buy a jersey that says...
0: I've already got one. Coincidentally, I got a Rams jersey many years ago, and I didn't even realise it was a Rams jersey. What are the chances?
1: Well, that's bandwagon.
0: I have to dig it out of the rag bag. But it's going to be a great game tomorrow morning at the MCG. 100,000 people.
1: It'll be unusual being at the MCG in the morning, an excuse for a lot of people to day drink. And why not?
0: I love an excuse to day drink.
1: Mm-hmm.
0: And someone that is certainly looking forward to hanging out here is Nick Bosser from the 49ers.
2: I think there's some nature.
0: See, he's nailed it. Because in
1: Australia, there is nature. There is nature.
0: A lot of nature.
1: That's right. But we can't poke or point fingers at them.
0: No.
1: Because we're all idiots abroad.
0: Yep.
1: Which is why the tribal drum is beating for this, an idiot abroad.
3: We've got pigeons here.
4: Yeah, pigeons not worldwide.
3: I thought pigeons were only in England.
0: They're like pit bull. I was in Germany recently and we'd come out of Dachau and it's a very sombering experience.
1: Yes, of course.
0: And we'd driven there in the car. So I've sort of come out of the place just within my thoughts. And they drive on the right-hand side of the road in Germany. And...
1: What do we drive on?
0: We drive on the left hand.
1: Thank you.
0: Okay, so they're on the right hand side of the road. I've come out of Dachau, and I'm usually good driving overseas as long as there's other traffic around because you do fall into the old habits. So I'm sitting at the intersection, and this bus comes along. He's wanting to turn right into my road. And I'm sitting there, I look at him, and I said, look at this joker. You get jokers like this back home. Go on, mate, it's not getting any greener. Come on, Fritz, hurry up, hurry up. And he's looking at me, and he's got his hands on the wheel looking at me. I'm going, mate. Your light's green, and then all he does is point down, and I look down, and then I notice, look to my left, I went, oh, I'm in the wrong lane.
1: Yeah, it's when you have to turn, that's the hardest bit. I'm in his lane. Yeah. Idiot abroad.
0: Mel has joined us.
1: Hello, Mel.
5: Hello, I love your show, guys.
0: Thank you, Mel.
1: Who was the idiot abroad?
5: Well, it was me and my mum. So I was around 11 or 12, and we were holidaying in Hawaii at the time. And we'd just gone and done the hotel buffet dinner thing. And I said to Mum, oh, Mum, there's chocolate mousse. Please, can I have some? She's like, yeah, eat your greens and blah, blah. So off I went to get the chocolate mousse. She said, get me some too. Why not? So we both got our spoons ready to tuck into the chocolate mousse. To the horror of our taste buds, it was not chocolate mousse. It's actually called poi.
0: Oh, poi.
5: Which is it's made of... It's a taro starchy paste.
1: Oh, so it's like a potato starch or something.
0: No, it's a brown paste.
5: But yeah, and it looks mashed up. It looks like chocolate mousse. If you look it up, it 100% looks like chocolate mousse.
1: Mm. Oh, yeah.
0: Right, Jim White Rye's got some up on the screen. You know, it does. It looks like a tapenade olive.
1: Yeah, like olive tapenade. Yeah, and probably that would be nice if that's what you're expecting. But if you're expecting ice cream, I probably went to Hong Kong with my parents when I was about 15. And we went to a big sort of chain restaurant and it was all confusing and food was arriving and there was, I realise now, a finger bowl and Mum drank it thinking it was the soup. It can happen.
0: It's like the Beverly Hillbillies. And we'll go swimming in the sea ant pond. Thank you, Mel. It's Jonesy Demander driving you home for Jam Nation.
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0: Hello there, it's Jonesy Demander driving you home this Thursday afternoon. NFL fever has swept the nation. We're into it. Someone who's beside themselves for being here is Nick Bosser from the 49ers.
1: I think there's some nature.
0: You know, Nick,
2: he's read up.
0: You want nature. You'll get nature around here. We got all kinds.
2: He's read the brochure. Yes, we do have nature.
0: We got a hot and cold nature.
2: But, we shouldn't be too critical of people who don't know much about Australia, because when we go overseas, we know nothing.
0: It's true.
2: Lots of people come here, don't know anything.
0: Tribal drama's beating for
2: an idiot abroad.
0: Could be me.
3: I've got pigeons here.
4: Yeah, pigeons not worldwide.
3: Oh, I thought pigeons were only in England.
0: No. Colleen has joined us.
2: Hello, Colleen. Who was the idiot?
5: Hi. Well, my mum and I were the idiots. My mum more so about nature. When we moved here first time from the States, she was excited because she thought there was going to be opals on our lawn for the picking, kangaroos jumping across the yard, and koalas in the trees.
2: Wow.
5: And I was about 11 years old, and my dad said we were moving to Australia. And I said, but I don't want to go because they don't speak English there.
2: No.
5: Because I had never heard of Australia, and I had only heard of Austria. And so I was very confused, wrong hemisphere and everything.
2: Yeah.
5: But love it here, and we'll stay forever.
0: Oh, good.
2: You have to dig a bit deeper than just to get the opals and just looking out on
0: your
2: lawn.
0: Time you say, as if you're going to see kangaroos running down the main drag and then a kangaroo ran across the harbour bridge, except for today.
2: When I was a kid and we moved from Brisbane to Sydney, I remember Dad saying we're going for a drive across the Harbour Bridge. I remember being in my nightie and my little brunch coat, drove across. I thought, I was so disappointed because we didn't go over the top. Well, why do people, it's just a bridge, who cares?
0: What's the big deal?
2: What's the point? I thought it'd be like a big roller coaster.
0: Jess has joined us.
2: Hello, Jess.
6: Hello, good afternoon.
2: Hello.
6: I once went on a tour around America and I ended up in Las Vegas. And in Las Vegas, I got fairly intoxicated and I was having the best time ever. And I ended up outside the Eiffel Tower and all the people that I was with said, yeah, it's the real Eiffel Tower. It's the one that was gifted to us here in America. It's so great. And I was so drunk and I just burst into tears and I was so excited because I'd always wanted to like have a kiss underneath the Eiffel Tower. And I thought I'd really seen the Eiffel Tower and it was like the best night ever.
2: Wow. Yeah. Because it's not to scale. Let's face it, the one in Vegas is part of a nightclub arrangement. It's not to scale.
0: It's a lot. It's considerably smaller.
2: Yes.
0: But, you know, the French could have gifted that as well.
2: A little one to be getting, a little aperitif.
0: Did you get one under the Eiffel Tower, Jess?
6: Just a little peck, yes.
2: Yeah.
6: It was very nice.
2: Well.
0: Okay.
2: Thank you, Jess. Jess is reliving those memories.
0: Craig has joined
2: us. Hello, Craig. Who was the idiot abroad?
7: Hello, that idiot would have been me.
2: Yeah.
7: So long story short, went on a cruise with my family. It was myself, mum, dad, my brother and my cousin. New Year's Eve cruise to the Pacific Islands, absolutely stunning. But I, on New Year's Eve night, met a suitor and didn't make my way back to my room. So I forgot to tell my brother that I wouldn't be back there. So I wake up the next morning to my name over the speaker system through the entire ship. I walk down to customer service. The first thing they say is, are you Craig? I say, yes. They say, turn around. I turn around. There's my parents' mums in tears with a printout of my transaction listing. There's a printout of CCTV. My dad's pacing the boat. My brother, everyone thought I went overboard essentially.
2: Oh.
7: So I was the idiot for not saying anything. And it was a very quiet day trip that day, that's for sure.
0: And did you run into the suitor again?
7: I did. You can't really escape anyone on the boat. So unfortunately saw them many times during the cruise itself and also after. Happened to run into them a few times after the cruise.
2: Of course you did.
7: Nice little memory.
0: Thanks for the memories. There's nothing worse than the big PA announcement.
2: Coming up, we are going to put encores to the pub test.
0: Yes.
2: Are you sick of them? Do you like the theatre of them?
0: Yep. And our Friday Feels session, it's been secured. It's a lock. It's happening. And we'll announce who it is. Next, it's Jonesy Demander driving you home for Jam Nation.
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6: For the Mallee and Low Western District today, fog then sunny 22. Tomorrow, mostly sunny 26. And Sunday, mostly sunny 29. I'm in Eye for Sunraysia, a low of 5.
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13: Lock it in, Eddie. Friday Feels Sessions tomorrow. You know who's coming on tomorrow? But no, don't say right now. I'm going to spill your guts.
14: Well, you asked me. I opened my mouth to answer.
13: It was kind of a rhetorical question.
14: Oh, okay.
13: The Friday Feels Session. What a masterstroke.
14: It's been brilliant. The idea of this is that we have an artist or a band come in here into our very studio and perform on a Friday. It just makes everyone feel good. It's the right energy for
13: a Friday. We are so privileged to have this. Here is just a handful of the acts we've had. Richard Clapton, we're both weeping.
15: Don't waste time. These are the best years of our life.
13: James Rain.
16: In the boys' life.
13: Went reggae.
16: And in the boys' life.
13: I didn't even like reggae, but I like James Rain.
16: And in the boys' life. And in the boys'
13: life. How about the Hoota Gurus?
17: What's my scene?
13: Nailed it. Bachelor Girl.
18: So I walk under a bus.
13: This all happened here.
18: Train, keep
13: we witnessed
18: love,
13: this.
18: Which is kind of the same.
13: Mossy, Troy Cassidaly.
19: I don't want to see this town no more. Too many years made up my mind to go or stay. Right to my dying day.
13: Look, I'm prickling up.
19: I don't want to see.
13: Then the Screaming Jets. Anthony Kalia last week blew everyone away.
20: You want, I'll give it to you.
14: So beautiful.
13: Only coming first to this little guy.
21: The flight of a man now.
13: Young Miles.
22: To what this species
23: do. Hey,
22: Easter Rosella, Easter Rosella.
14: We've had everyone in here.
13: Have we?
14: And guess who's coming in tomorrow? You say.
13: We've had everyone in this studio until...

0: You know what I'd like to hear him do? When Will You Fall For Me?
1: I think Mark Seymour wrote that.
0: Oh, okay. You're doing all the DJ stuff.
1: Oh, that's the only words I've said this entire segment.
0: Well, this is my wheelhouse. You do all the emotions and the feelings and all that stuff.
1: Wow.
0: There's no wow.
1: Have you got any more information?
0: There'll be wow tomorrow.
1: Have you got any more information?
0: No, this is called a hook.
1: Okay.
0: Tomorrow you listen and you'll hear it.
1: Do I need to be here?
0: I don't know, do you?
1: Okay, Kyle.
0: Oh, come on, friend.
1: Come on.
0: Come on.
1: Next.
0: Come
1: can
0: on.
1: Am I allowed to speak? You're good to me. People are splashing. Yes. So much for Cozzy Libs. I'm going to talk you through some of the most expensive three things I've just read about this morning where you go, people have too much money.
0: Instagram makes its return as well. JonesyDemander.com.au. It's Jonesy Demander driving you home for Jam Nation.
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0: Hello, it's Jonesy and Amanda driving you home.
1: Let me ask you this question. You have a daughter.
0: Yes, I do.
1: Would you spend $600,000 to buy her a falcon?
0: What sort? Has it got registration?
1: It's got feathers.
0: That's a bird falcon, not a Ford falcon.
1: It's a bird falcon. This is a father in Abu Dhabi.
0: Yeah.
1: Who spent...
0: Oh, he's a rich Arab. He's got extra money.
1: But still...
0: That's glove box change to him.
1: It's a rare, pure white GYR falcon sold for Australian $600,000, making it this year's most expensive falcon sale.
0: They have pet falcons over there.
1: Yeah, and they have the big falcon sales. Excuse me, I'm swearing, doesn't it? And apparently, if you fly at certain times, you sit next to one.
0: Yeah, on the plane.
1: People book seats for their falcons.
0: That's how good they're doing. The falcons are sitting on the plane.
1: And it's getting a special meal and you're stuck down the back.
0: Imagine there's an albatross flying next to the plane, looks in and sees the falcon. I'm going, hang on.
1: Hang on a minute.
0: What's going on here?
1: It's like that time I was flying with a Beyond 2000 trip in South America and I was brushing a fly off my meal. I thought, I'm on a plane. How did a fly get in here?
0: This would have been one of the less salubrious airlines.
1: Well, it must have got to get out and think, oh my God, no wonder I'm exhausted. I've crossed continents. Well, so that's a lot to spend, I would think.
0: How much?
1: On something. $600,000.
0: Yep.
1: Its rare white feathers helped make the bird highly valuable. And he's there with his daughter and she comes up and goes, thank you very much. What about this? This is what Australians are spending money on.
0: Mm-hmm.
1: The $800 Dyson toothbrush. It's an AI toothbrush with a camera in it.
0: Oh.
1: You know.
0: Why?
1: Well, this is what they're calling it, a complete oral care routine in one toothbrush. Isn't that what a toothbrush is? It's got a little camera in it. That apparently it's jet washes, liquid flossing, mouthwash, blah, blah, blah.
0: But it
1: gives you feedback on how you're cleaning your teeth.
0: It's like having your mum standing over your shoulder.
1: That's it. Or Mrs. Marsh.
0: It does get in.
1: I don't know. We're going to have cameras in the toilet paper next to tell you how your health is.
0: We don't want that.
1: What about this? If you've got too much money, you might be interested in this. This is Hermes. Has released a set of 3 Band-Aids for $749. They look like they're kind of leather. They've got the Hermes label on them.
0: Yep.
1: 3 Band-Aids for $749.
0: Can you reuse them?
1: I don't think
0: so. That's what they used to do in World War I.
1: Well, yeah, I think
0: when the diggers would take it on
1: Hermes.
0: The turf.
1: Hermes! I've got crutch rot. Give me the Hermes! I think this is just if you've had a scratch from a blood diamond. I think that's what happens. I don't know. I've got no further information because my Googling stopped there.
0: Possibly impossibly for the best. Coming up, the pub test, encores. You and I have had a big discussion about encores at concerts. Maybe I'm jaded, but I got no time for it.
1: We'll put it to the pub test.
0: It's Jonesy and Amanda driving you home for Jam Nation.
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0: Cheers to those moments in music you just have to crank up. Better music and more of it.

0: Hello there, it's Jonesy Demander driving you home this Thursday afternoon. Perfect day to get on down to the Jonesy Demander Arms for the pub test. For today, I'd like to put this to the pub test and see if it passes on course. Do they pass?
1: The good old-fashioned pub test.
0: Thank you, Sam.
2: There's a New York Times opinion piece that says encores are corny and cringe and pointless. It's time we put an end to them. We shouldn't have to beg you for it, it says here. It's deeply contrived to pretend the band has played its final song to beg them to come back. We're all better than this. Mm-hmm. The band shouldn't have to debase itself with this pantomime, and the audience shouldn't have to debase itself with performative adulation.
0: It's like standing ovations when you go and see a theatre show. But
2: that's nice because the theatre performers, I imagine, want it.
0: Yeah, but, you know, you see a theatre show and you're okay. Well, you know, it was all right. Like Jeremiah Rye's show when he did Kingdom of Fools.
2: We stood up then.
0: Because my legs had pins and needles. But can I commend you?
3: Yeah.
0: You didn't do the milk it. You know when you stand up at those theatre shows, everyone's clapping, and then you sit down.
3: Yeah, and they do multiple bows.
0: And then everyone comes out again.
3: Yeah.
0: I hate that.
2: Well, what do you think here, though? That's a standing ovation. This is an encore.
0: Mm.
2: Some of the comments are interesting. It's an adult peekaboo.
0: It is.
2: This is an interesting one. I agree that the planned encore is lame. I think a legit encore to reward an enthusiastic crowd or to keep the night going a bit longer is awesome. Someone here said, this is interesting, bands, I've played in bands for 20 years and always hated the encore ritual.
0: Oh, are they a big deal, that person? If you're in a band that, you know, you'd have to be a band of note.
2: I don't know. That's just in the comment section. I saw Oasis, one of the best shows I've ever seen.
0: Mm.
2: But some people I know left early. And the songs that were played as the encore, back in that Don't Look Back in Anger, Champagne Supernova and Wonderwall.
0: Yep.
2: You would have missed maybe arguably their three biggest songs, and you know that they're coming at the end and the whole crowd just went bang.
0: Yeah.
2: But there is a theatre that they go off and you think, well, they haven't played that. They've got to come back on.
0: I saw Bruce Springsteen and I do like the encore because I know that I can get out of there before everyone else. So I grabbed my wife.
2: You use it. I grabbed my wife.
0: I said, we're out of it. She said, but he hasn't finished. I said, yeah.
2: He hasn't played Born to Run.
0: And so I said, he's not going to play it as we're walking to my motorbike here. Ding, ding, ding, ding. And she had this look. I went, you know.
2: Yeah, it's not for you, Brendan.
0: I've heard Bruce Springsteen do that song a few times.
2: But other people here are saying, no, an encore is usually the best part of a concert that's many miss by leaving early.
0: I don't know.
2: But is it weird that they, you know, it's an artifice. You know they're going to do it. They know they're going to do it.
0: Yep.
2: Do the bands,
0: it's performative.
2: Do the bands want to go off and change their shirts and take, you know, a swig of whiskey before they come back out? Is it for them?
0: Well, I saw Cher. She went and did an encore.
2: Had a swig of whiskey?
0: She went out the back and came out sitting on an elephant and then somehow appeared out of the elephant's bum. See, that was worth hanging around for.
2: How many whiskeys did that take?
0: I don't know.
2: The whole audience needed one. Let's put it to the pub test. Encores. Do they pass the pub test?
0: It's Jonesy Demander driving you home for Jam Nation.
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0: Crazy man, 10 questions, 60 seconds on the clock you could pass if you don't know an answer. We'll come back to that question if time permits. If you get all the questions right, $1,000.
5: You can make it $2,000. 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
0: Madeline, or Madeline, is with us.
5: Hi, Madeline.
6: Hello, guys. Oh, my gosh, I'm so excited I got through.
5: Oh, good.
6: I love your show.
5: Oh, thank you. Very nice of you.
0: Anything
5: thank
0: we
5: you.
0: Can do to make your listening experience better?
6: Oh, no. You're doing everything right.
0: Okay.
5: Thank you. We're happy to hear it.
0: Good.
5: All right. Well, let's see if we can give you money and praise you
0: yeah,
5: as well.
0: Yeah, imagine if we give you money as well.
5: 10
6: that
5: questions.
6: That would be wonderful.
5: Yeah, well, we have to get the questions right. I can't fake it any more than that. 10 questions, 60 seconds, Madeline. If you're not sure, say pass because we might be able to come back, okay?
6: Okay, thank you.
5: All right, good luck because here we go. Question number one, what does a chicken say?
6: Cluck, cluck.
5: Question two, what colour are blueberries?
6: Blue.
5: Question three,
6: purple.
5: Finish this. Incy Wincy Spider climbed the...
6: Water spout.
5: Question four, I Knew It, I Knew You is the latest single by which artist?
6: Pass.
5: Question five, what gas makes balloons stay up?
6: Helium.
5: Question six, what sport do the Harlem Globetrotters play?
6: Basketball.
5: Question seven, foxtrot, hip-hop, salsa are types of what?
6: Dance.
5: Question eight, which city is often referred to as the city of love?
6: France.
5: Which?
6: Oh, Paris.
5: Sorry. We have to take the first answer.
6: Yes, I know.
5: Oh, no.
0: Madeline.
5: You knew it too.
0: You did.
6: I was close. I was close.
5: I Knew It, I Knew You is the new song by Taylor Swift, which is for Toy Story.
6: Ah, okay. I didn't know that either.
0: Madeline, you gave us some nice feedback. We'll put it in the boss's pigeonhole.
5: We'll put it in our suggestion
6: box. I mean it. I love you guys. I really do enjoy you. You're a lovely couple.
5: Oh,
6: work couple.
5: Nice. That's a very nice thing, and thank you.
0: A work couple.
5: Better than a work throuple. Thank you.
0: Well, do you want things to get saucy?
5: No,
0: now?
5: Thank you.
0: Will you bring someone else in?
5: No, I don't want to see.
0: Oh, you have Jim
5: Y.
0: Rye watching us each day.
5: Look at the look on his face. He feels like a weirdo now. Coming up next, the pub test. Encores. What do you think? Are they cringe? Are they exciting? Do they pass the pub test?
0: It's Jonesy and Amanda driving you home for Jam Nation.
7: River 1467. Feeling good.

0: Good afternoon to you. It's Jonesy and Amanda driving you home. When there's big issues to discuss, it's always a good thing to go down to the Jonesy and Amanda Arms for
1: the pub test.
2: Pub test.
1: Does it pass the pub test?
3: If something sounds unlikely, then it should fail the pub test.
2: Yeah, the pub test.
4: It doesn't pass the sniff test.
5: Stop it. It's not helpful.
0: Today.
6: Encores. We're putting encores to the pub test. I read a New York Times opinion piece that said encores are corny, cringe, and pointless. It's time we put them to the back. Send them out to pasture.
0: Yeah.
6: We are sick of them. They're embarrassing. They're performative.
0: I'm not very embarrassing.
6: Well, it's embarrassing for the band. We sit there like performing seals, going, "Arr, come on, yeah. We adore you," and they go, "Okay, here we come. We'll play the one big song we haven't got around to."
0: Yeah.
6: It's all fake.
0: Yeah, you look at it, and I look now. Bands put the whole song list on the website.
6: Yeah, so you know what to stick around.
0: And you even know what's going to be in the encore.
6: So as someone said here, it's just adult peekaboo. Everyone knows when the venue has to shut down, so they'll just keep playing till then.
0: Adult.
6: It's 11 o'clock. It's the end of it. How do you feel? Are they cringy? Are they dramatic? Do you love them? Encores, do they pass the pub test?
7: Oh, mate, most certainly do. That's the best part of the night, I reckon, the encores. People get up, you get up and dance and sing along, and it's just wild, you know. Don't worry about the traffic. You'll get home eventually. Might be 3 or 4 hours before you get out, but that's all right. You've got your money's worth.
8: No, not really. If you know they haven't played their best songs, you know that they're going to come up. But I went with my wife to see Go West on Friday, and they just said, "We're not going to do this encore thing. These are the last songs, and that's it." And they played all their best songs. They didn't go off stage and come back again. We didn't have to stand there clapping and clapping like crazy. So I think they're a thing of the past.
9: Yeah, they do. I think it's pretty fun. Good to have a little exciting bit of the show at the end and maybe listen to a song that everyone didn't get to hear that everyone likes.
7: Yeah, no, because you know you have to stay for the encore because you know that for the best songs are going to come 90% of the time. As simple as that. But interesting fact to say, Elvis has left the building. That came across because he never did encore, and they had to come out on the stage and tell the audience, "Go home, Elvis has left the building."
0: Yeah.
6: Wah-wah-knee have left the building,
0: the knee
6: everyone.
0: Have left the building.
6: The knee has gone.
0: The knee has gone. You don't have to go home, but you can't stay here.
6: Mm-hmm.
10: Righto, you two. That's enough.
6: Well, that's just...
0: We have our encore show coming up.
6: That's us for the day.
0: Yes, we will be back again tomorrow.
6: Friday field session, Vicar and Linda Bull. I'm so excited.
0: That just happened. Instagram, if you would like to play, surely we've got to give it away. Friday's always a good day. If you would like to play, jonesyandamanda.com.au.
6: Or if you'd like to hear any of the show, any of those things, jonesyandamanda.com.au.
0: Ditto. Good day to you.
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3: For the Mallee and Low Western District today, fog then sunny 22. Tomorrow, mostly sunny 26. And Sunday, mostly sunny 29. Overnight for Sunraysia, a low of 5.
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2: Good morning to you. The chance of morning frost in the south of the Mallee today. Chance of morning fog. Sunny afternoon. Mildura heading for 22. Robert Vale 21 and Oyen 20. Lower Western sunny today. Chance of frost in the far east in the early morning. Chance of morning fog. Wentworth and Broken Hill 22. Pinkaria top of 24. On the Riverland, the chance of morning frost. Chance of morning fog. Mostly sunny afternoon. Renmark 22. The 3-day forecast for Sunraysia tomorrow, sunny, 26 for the Sunraysia Football and Netball League Grand Finals. On Sunday, possible shower developing, 29, and Monday, mostly sunny, 25. Currently, Mildura 5.
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0: 1467, your feel-good station on a Friday morning, the Choir Boys. That's Run to Paradise. It is Breakfast with Dave Burrows, through until 8:30. How are you doing? You ready for Friday? Ready for the weekend? Well, look, some sad news coming through yesterday. A man passing away following a single vehicle crash in Broken Hill shortly before 12:15 yesterday afternoon. Emergency services called to Horsington Drive, Broken Hill, following reports of a crash. And, of course, police turned up, attended, located a vehicle that had crashed into a tree. The driver, a man believed to be aged in his 20s, died at the scene. He is yet to formally be identified. A crime scene was established and an investigation of the circumstances surrounding the crash has commenced. And, of course, police will prepare a report for the coroner. Again, we say this all the time, but if you happen to be in the area, if you've got any information at all, Crime Stoppers 1-800-333-000 is the phone number to call. 1-800-333-000. Sad news coming through from Broken Hill at just after midday yesterday. Now on the way, we'll open up the community file, and in just a couple of minutes, going to play the Beatles for your listening pleasure on a Friday morning.
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Book in the Room. That is Paul Carrick's And Raise Your Own River, 1467. It's Dave Burrows with you on this Friday morning. We ask you this question all the time. Do you want the best fuel prices around St. Raise? 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River 1467 Fuel Watch is for professionals, Mildura leaders in real estate and news, sport and weather, including Fuel Watch for professionals. Mildura is on the way very, very soon to see us there. David Bowie, join the girl.

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2: Good morning with your local news. I'm Andrew Johnston. Health professionals would be offered up to $10,000 to take up jobs in regional Victoria under a pledge by the state's opposition. The coalition is promising $40 million over 4 years under a Victorian Rural Health Workforce Incentive Scheme. Mildura MP Jay Benham says the city's fled the impact of health workforce shortages for too long. Warm weather is starting to hit this weekend for spring. Mildura forecast hit 26 tomorrow and then 29 on Sunday. But the cool weather will return from Tuesday with temperatures of 20 and 19 next week. A campaign to encourage our local Indigenous communities in the Mallee to complete a bowel cancer screen has been launched. Lucy Allen, who lost her brother to the disease at a young age, says people can't put their health second.
3: Being a busy mum, I know how easy it is to put your own health last, but the test only takes a few minutes and our own health really matters. So we need to look after ourselves so we can be there for our kids and our mob. And it's a small thing that could make a big difference. So no matter how busy we are, just make the time, I think.
2: A big day of soccer on Sunday for the senior women and men in our region. The women will be playing from 1:30 in the grand final between Mildura City and Irimpel Knights. Meanwhile, in the men, it's also Irimpel Knights and Mildura City in their decider. That match due to start at 5:30 p.m. And that's the latest in local news.
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4: Okay, I'm Rob McLennan. Well, it's all hustle and bustle in Melbourne today, where the LA Rams and San Francisco go head-to-head at the MCG for the first ever regular NFL game on Aussie soil. Rams coach Sean McVay is confident they won't be worn down by their dash down under after landing just yesterday.
5: It's going to be an awesome atmosphere. You can just feel the excitement and the buzz in the air, and we're looking forward to 10:35 a.m.
4: And in the US, the New York skyline has lit up with nearly 3,000 drones recreating the silhouette of the Twin Towers. It comes as today marks 25 years since the 9/11 attack. 2,977 lights included in the tribute, one for every person killed. Back home, Labor's looking at new laws to stop migrants from using asylum claims or student visa appeals to extend their stay in Australia. It's hoping to win coalition support for the changes, although the opposition's indicated it wants tougher measures in place.
6: Sport for Anne Webster, your member for Mallee, authorised A. Webster Mildura.
4: Well, there's finals action in both major Aussie footy codes tonight. The Dockers are determined to make the most of their double chance in the do-or-die AFL final with the Cats at Optus. Frio humbled by the Hawks in week one, and coach Justin Longmuir's ready for a ferocious reply.
7: Don't panic. Yeah, don't panic too much. We spoke about it earlier. We've got to make sure that we just approach this week the same as what we would have done if it was round five and we lost.
4: While in Sydney, the Rabbitohs and Knights will kick off week one of NRL finals.
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8: For the Mallee today, the chance of morning frost in the south, chance of morning fog, sunny afternoon, Mildura heading for 22, Robinvale 21, Oyen 20. The lower west and a sunny day today, the chance of frost in the far east early this morning, chance of morning fog, Wentworth 22, Pooncarry, Broken Pooncarry 24 and Broken Hill 22. And for the Riverland, the chance of morning frost, chance of morning fog, mostly sunny afternoon, Renmark 22. The 3-day forecast for Sunraysia tomorrow, sunny 26. On Sunday, possible shower developing 29. And Monday, mostly sunny, heading for 25. Currently at 6:04 in Mildura, sitting on 5.
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years at the Mildura Holden Motor Museum. Have you been there? Well, your perfect chance is coming up if you haven't. We'll check weather around the country as we always do. And staying on the New South Wales side of the river, just a quick heads up. We're going to talk about this next. Raw water impact for Cadell Street, Wentworth. The information I've got, the latest information, is as of 3:30 yesterday afternoon. But yes, a bit of an issue with raw water around Wentworth. Details about that soon. And the projected time when it's going to get fixed. I mean, it happens, this sort of thing, doesn't it? We wish it didn't, but it does, and they are in the process of completely rebuilding the water system throughout townships in the Wentworth Shire.

Adams, 9 past 6 and Raise Your Zone River, 1467. The 2026 SFNL Grand Final is on this weekend. Tomorrow, Mildura taking on Redcliffs at the Mildura Sporting Precinct. The whole season comes down to tomorrow, pretty much, who's going to claim the 2026 flag. We've got coverage from midday. The game is at 2:30. It's for the Gateway, the G, the place to be the call here on River 1467. And we're offering live footy, local voices and big moments in 2026. Now, if you are in the Wentworth area, if you're around Cadell Street, Wentworth, raw water currently unavailable. This information as of yesterday afternoon in Cadell Street, Wentworth. It is about allowing council staff to undertake emergency repair work. Now, expected restoration of raw water is likely to be this morning, so council has apologised for any inconvenience that this may cause, of course, but

0: if you are, again, in the Cadell Street, Wentworth area, and you're out of raw water, and it's not working at the moment, fingers crossed that that'll get sorted out this morning for you. Now, just a couple of minutes, we're going to check the weather right around the country here on River 1467.
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0: Let's have a look right around the country, starting off as always with Sydney, a partly cloudy day, heading for top of 20 today. In Brisbane, a shower or two, and 23 up in Darwin. A sunny day, 35 for today across in Perth, expecting mostly sunny day, and 25. Heading down to Hobart, mostly sunny day, 18 as a top today. In Canberra, morning frost, a sunny day, and 21. Down in Melbourne, cloud clearing and 16, and heading across to Adelaide, a sunny day and a top of 21 today. Look, there is a chance of morning frost around the region, the chance of morning fog here locally today. Expecting a sunny afternoon. We're heading for 21, 22, 23, 24, 20. 20, right up to 24, depending on exactly where you are. Currently at 14 past 6. At Carradoc, it's sitting on 5.
4: Yeah!

0: Sunrise is on River 1467 Spice Girls Wannabe 17 past 6. Great to have your company on this Friday morning. Yes, it is Friday. The weekend is definitely upon us. The Mildura Holden Motor Museum is going to mark its 10th birthday with a community celebration in Barronga. This is going to happen next Saturday. Residents and visitors are invited to view the Holden vehicle display, take part in a show and shine. There'll be giveaways, photo opportunities, coffee, balloons, and a colouring competition for the children next Saturday from 9:30 through until 3, 58 West Road, Barronga. And, of course, if you want to know any updates, you can follow them all through a Holden Motor Museum Facebook page. They'll keep you updated there. 10 years of the Mildura Holden Motor Museum. Can you believe that? Worthwhile sneaking over to Barronga and having a bit of a look. When I say sneaking over to Barronga, I mean, seriously, it's just literally right over the river there, isn't it? It's right over the river. You don't even get to the roundabout into Barronga proper, and you're at the Motor Museum. Well worth a look. Now, look, we've got Aaron Stevens up next. It is September 11th, so on this day with Aaron Stevens is next, and the world certainly did change on this day. Aaron, we'll have some memories for you next.
1: Lights, cameras, action!
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8: It's September 11, the anniversary of the day that really changed the world, referred to as 9/11.
9: Immediately, there's speculation or cause for concern. This is the World Trade Center, so the questions have to be asked, was this purely an accident or could this have been an intentional act?
10: Oh my
11: God. The building's exploding right now. You got people running up the street.
12: Right. Oh my God. Another plane has just hit. Explosion.
13: Today we've had a national tragedy. Two airplanes have crashed into the World Trade Center in an apparent terrorist attack on our country.
14: David, I'm sorry to interrupt you, but we're looking at live pictures of the Pentagon where there is billowing smoke.
15: The Pentagon has been evacuated. You can see perhaps the second tower, the front tower, the top portion of which is collapsing. Good Lord, there are no words.
8: Where were you when you first heard what was happening on this day in 2001? To some of the other events of September 11, the Atari 2600 was released in 1977, revolutionising the video game industry. And Aussie Samantha Stosur won the US Open on this day in 2011.
10: And at the age of 27, Sam Stosur is a Grand Slam champion.
8: To the birthdays, AFL legend Bruce Doole is 76, played 350-plus games for Carlton.
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8: Aussie Olympic gold medal winning cyclist Cathy Watt turned 62.
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8: Actor, singer, TV host Harry Connick Jr. is 59 today.
18: I just whispered your name.
8: Australian actor and singer-songwriter Ben Lee celebrates his 48. TV veterinarian and host Chris Brown is also 48.
19: Looking to complete that little dog-sized hole in their life.
8: Agents of S.H.I.E.L.D. star Elizabeth Henstridge turns 39.
20: You know, we get the scripts the day before we're going to film the episode, so we never know either.
8: And Canberra Raiders great top try scorer and point scorer for the club, Jared Croker, is 36.
21: And it's the 100th try in his NRL career for Jared Croker.
8: Finally, Australian singer Renee Geyer was born on this day in 1953, died aged 69 in 2023. Remembering Renee Geyer and the victims of the 9/11 attacks on September 11. Work in
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River, 1467, feeling good on a Friday morning at 27 past 6, April Sun in Cuba. That, of course, is the sounds of Dragon. Pardon me, it's Dave with you through until 8.30 now. We're going to give you a double pass. We'll give you a chance to win a double pass for the Riverland Field Days at some stage this morning. That's on the way. The Early Bird Challenge is coming up as well. Chance to go into the monthly draw for the $100 Muldara Kitchen and Bar voucher. That'll come up very, very soon. We've got the Victorian Rural News with Gabriel Hodson. National Irrigators Council wants an immediate replacement for the on-farm agricultural census data that was once collected by the Bureau of Statistics, which I can remember pretty well, to be honest. Local News is up next. This is Adele. Music.

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1: Morning with your local news. I'm Andrew Johnston. Mildura MP Jay Benham is backing the opposition's pledge to offer health professionals up to $10,000 to take up jobs in regional Victoria. She says the city has felt the impact of health shortages for too long, and the program, if the coalition was to be elected, would help attract professionals, including doctors and nurses, to northwest Victoria. With a new report showing more than 60% of Mildura's roads are in poor or very poor condition, an organisation has renewed its call for all major parties to commit to a $2 billion regional roads package. Regional Cities Victoria, of which Mildura City Council is a member, says there's no substitute for long-term investment in maintaining and renewing roads. It says the state needs to invest in the life of the road, not just the potholes. A campaign to increase the number of bowel cancer screens in Indigenous communities across the Mallee has launched. Lucy Allen, who is an advocate for bowel cancer screening, says she's seeing firsthand the impact that the condition can have.
2: My brother was young. He was only 53 when he was diagnosed, 54 when he passed. And that really opened our eyes to the fact that bowel cancer isn't just for the older generation. I want our mob to know that and to encourage how important early detection and screening is. So sharing my brother's story encourages our mob to get checked, and it's absolutely worth it.
1: It's grand final weekend for the Sunraysia Footy League Senior Men's Competition. Mildura will be taking on Redcliffs tomorrow afternoon from 2:30. The reserves will be playing from 12:20 with Irimple playing Wentworth. And that's the latest in local news.
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3: Good morning, I'm Rob McLennan. Global interest rates are tipped to rise after more attacks on oil tankers and infrastructure in the Strait of Hormuz. The price of crude has surged to $1.07 overnight, sparking fears that high energy prices will drive the cost of living up and push world economies to the brink of recession. More than 100,000 people will cram into the MCG today for the first ever NFL match for points played on Aussie soil. The LA Rams are up against the San Francisco 49ers. Nick Jonas and his brothers headlining the halftime show.
4: We can't wait. Yeah. We just finished up sound check and rehearsal, and listen, this venue is
5: absolutely incredible.
3: A controversial push to slap a $5,000 cap on allied health services for veterans has ground to a halt. The opposition's joined forces with the Greens and Independents to bring it to a stop in the Senate. And October 10 is shaping up as Australia's busiest day of the year for weddings, almost 2,000 couples set to tie the knot.
6: Sport for Anne Webster, your member for Mallee, authorised A. Webster Mildura.
3: The Newcastle Knights say they're ready to step up in tonight's NRL knockout final clash with Souths.
7: We've got a big job to do. You know, they're threats. You know, they're playing, I guess, good at the right end of the season.
3: That's coach Justin Holbrook. Geelong is taking an unchanged lineup into tonight's AFL semi-final clash with Fremantle in Perth. The Dockers bringing in Wagner and McPhee.
0: Rural News Now. For Mildura Ag Supplies.
8: Good morning, I'm Gabriel Hodson. The National Irrigators Council wants an immediate replacement for the on-farm agricultural census data once collected by the Bureau of Statistics. The ABS stopped collecting the data because it was too time-consuming and fewer farmers were taking part. But Chief Executive Zara Lewin says for irrigators and their advocates, knowledge is power.
9: They're not going in with the best evidence. And whether that's a government or a minister making a decision or a farmer deciding about choices and crops, that isn't available in a timely manner. So are they making the best choices? And at the moment, with climate uncertainty and impacts on other inputs, particularly on a farm, you need the best information you can get to try and make the best decision so you can remain profitable.
8: A federal MP wants to unlock Commonwealth-held water for use by farmers to grow food and jobs in the Murray-Darling Basin. Member for Farrer, David Farley, says the Productive Water Initiative will be able to temporarily generate greater national value. The One Nation MP also says the fate of regional people and their economies should be equal to the environment and not its competition. He'll introduce the initiative to Parliament on Tuesday. The chief executive of the Murray-Darling Basin Authority has addressed a symposium at ANU saying future water decisions must be about turning knowledge into action. The Basin Plan is facing its first full statutory review with recommendations due in December. Andrew McConville says the Basin has become one of the world's largest living labs for water management, climate adaption and environmental stewardship. He also says the authority needs stronger partnership between researchers, government, industry and communities, and also says science should be used for making decisions. The resource manager for Northern Victoria says the spill risk for both the Murray and Campaspe River systems remains above the 10% threshold needed to declare a low risk of spill. The news has implications for water entitlements. Lake Epilock's at capacity and is effectively spilling. The risk of spill from Victoria's share of the Hume and Dartmouth dams is also approaching 50%. The Queensland government will crush three boats after they were linked to illegal sales of local fish. In the most recent matter, a Russell Island man in the state's south was fined $10,000 after the Boating and Fisheries Patrol uncovered illegal sales of mud crabs, king threadfin salmon and mulloway. The offender was selling cheap seafood to the public in Redlands, with authorities saying he was undermining honest commercial fishers. Growers have gathered with officials in Beijing to celebrate market access to China for Aussie apples. Apple and Pear Australia says our fruit is sought after for its quality, freshness, crispness and flavour. WA Farm Direct says since the deal kicked in, they've exported more than 800 tonnes of apples. The organisation is now trying to build awareness and greater demand for apples in China, as well as long-term export opportunities for growers. And that's the state of the country. I'm Gabriel Hodson. Good morning.
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5: For the Mallee today, the chance of morning frost in the south, chance of morning fog, sunny afternoon. Mildura heading for 22, Robinvale 21 and Ongan 20. The lower western, a sunny day today. The chance of frost in the far east early this morning, chance of morning fog, Wentworth and Broken Hill expecting 22, Broken Hill, Pooncarie, 24. And for the Riverland, the chance of morning frost, chance of morning fog, mostly sunny afternoon, Renmark 22. The three-day forecast for Sunraysia tomorrow for the Sunraysia Football Netball League Grand Final. Expecting a sunny day, 26. Sunday, possible shower developing, 29. And Monday, mostly sunny, 25. Currently at 21 to 7 in Mauquon. It's 4.
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5: On the way, 10 to 7, the entertainment reporter Jaden Forster will catch up with Jaden and talk about a couple of different things undoubtedly happening in the entertainment industry. Next is the early bird challenge for a chance to go into the monthly draw for that $100 voucher. Thanks to Muldara Kitchen and Bar at Moorbean for Geronimo Labour Hire. That's next.

0: River, 1467, your feel-good station. Don't stop till you get enough. That is Michael Jackson, who's 17 to 7 on breakfast. Great to have your company. Hey, Let's Talk Motorsport is back tomorrow morning. Mildura's home of horsepower for MAE toilet hire. Damo Bradshaw is all over this. I mean, let's face it, Damo's been into motorsport for decades, pretty much all his life. So you know if it roars and rumbles, if it drifts or it goes full throttle, you'll hear it on Let's Talk Motorsport. Back tomorrow morning at 10 here on River 1467. Now, the early bird challenge, just to change it up a little bit for this morning, I thought would do Where in the World. So this is your chance to go into the monthly draw, a $100 voucher for Mildura Kitchen and Bar at Merbein for Geronimo Labour Hire, where, well, get work today. That's get to work today. That's what Geronimo Labour Hire is all about. Where in the world is Narra Court? Where in the world is Narra Court? 5023 1467. 5023 1467. Where in the world is Narra Court? Oh, you know it, surely.
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2: 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Who is going to claim the 2026 flag? 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

0: Test your brain power. It's the Early Bird Challenge on River 1467. For Geronimo Labour Hire. Jobs, people, progress. That's Geronimo.
1: Your chance to go into the draw for that $100 voucher for Muldara Kitchen and Bar. Asking it this morning, where in the world is Narracourt? And I can't believe I've done this. I've got Grant from Nichols Point on the way, but it sounds like Grant hasn't always lived at Nichols Point. How are you, Grant?
2: Yeah, good, thanks, David. How's yourself?
1: Yeah, very, very good. You haven't always lived in Nichols Point. Tell me, where in the world is Narracourt?
2: Narracourt is in the southeast of South Australia, Narracourt Caves. It's about an hour and a half from Mount Gambier, and it's about an hour and a bit from Kingston, crayfishing on the southeast coast.
1: Well, there you go. I'm not even going to give you a. I'm not even going to give you a thumbs up because I mean you're 100% correct there on the limestone. Essentially, technically, they say it's the limestone coast region, but yeah, South Australia. I can't believe you used to live there, Grant.
2: I lived in a little town called Lucendale, which was about 25 miles from Narracourt. I used to play in the Cubs. The Cowrie Narracourt League football 60 years ago.
1: There you go. And just to the east is, of course, Edenhope and then across to Horsham on the Victorian side of the border. You're in the draw anyway. The $100 voucher could be yours at the end of the month, Grant. I just can't believe that I'm talking to almost a Narracourt local. Well, it was at one stage.
2: Yes, I was.
1: There you go. Thanks for that, Grant. Always good to talk to you. That's Grant from Nichols Point. He's in the draw. The $100 voucher from Muldara Kitchen and Bar at Mervyn could be his. It's all for Geronimo Labour Hire. They're now hiring drillers, offsiders and traffic controllers for road construction and maintenance. And, well, if you want to know more about Geronimo Labour Hire, geronimolabour.com.au. It's about as simple as that. In just a couple of minutes, we're going to catch up with our entertainment reporter, Jaden Forster. Right now, Kate Bush running up that hill.

0: River, 1467, your feel-good station, Kate Butch. Kate Bush is running up that hill. It's one of those Friday mornings. I hope you are going along well. It's 7 to 7. 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
3: G'day, Dave. Good morning.
0: And now we were talking about Harry last week, weren't we? Harry and Meghan. Well, the big week for them, the Royals, the pair started life back in the UK.
3: They have, yeah, and their kids are now starting school a bit earlier than what they probably thought they would be if they were still living in the States. But, yeah, that, of course, happening. And, yeah, it's been a big week. I mean, I guess they're starting their new life, if you want to call it that, over in the UK. And that letter from King Charles to Lord Chamberlain that came out earlier in the week wasn't that big. A huge power play, I think, basically, to tell the world, you know what, Harry and Meghan are just like a bunch of commoners. They are the former employees, and they're no longer working royals. You know, they're no longer His Royal Highness, Her Royal Highness. They're just private citizens with, you know, as Charles said in that letter, commercial or charity interests, and that's pretty much the case, and I think that's how they should probably be treated. And, you know, on that, you know, Harry and Meghan, they say they are very much surprised by the fact that they weren't told about it beforehand, which, I mean, why would they be? It's really not for them, but, well, not directly anyway. But look, it got a lot of headlines, and it's now getting very messy, particularly for Harry, with Uganda now pulling out of his Invictus Games off the back of that letter, which, I mean, look, you know, I will be sceptical and I will take issue with Harry and Meghan on various things, but I think everybody can agree that the Invictus Games is a fantastic thing. So I think that decision to pull out is probably a bit foolish and maybe a bit premature. Word is that Prince Harry and Meghan are basically saying, you know what, to the palace that they caused this to happen. I don't know if you can necessarily say that either. But look, they're saying that, you know, they're destroying the games, all of these various things. I don't think that was Charles's intention. But look, where this ends up, where things end up between the palace and them, I guess it's really anybody's guess, but it's going to be very messy right now, and it's going to be getting even messier going forward, I think.
0: No question that families can get messy.
3: Indeed. Particularly when you are such high profile as, you know, Harry and Meghan, and also the royal family as well, both with very stern, I guess, points of view, and also very stubborn points of view in certain regards as well on both sides.
0: Yeah, true. Hey, look, Paul Kelly's taken a career break. It's probably about time. He's been doing it for a number of years.
3: Yeah, I agree. I mean, I think it's very well deserved, you know, like any of these kinds of things. I mean, I guess the devil is kind of in the detail. Essentially, he's told Rolling Stone Australia that, you know, it's time for a break. And, you know, he deserves it. He spent the past 10 years, he's put out 9 albums and toured quite extensively, particularly in the last couple of years as well. So he's planning to take all of next year off, he says, basically from touring, possibly music as well. He's sort of not setting himself any sort of agenda or deadlines. He's more or less saying, you know, if I feel the inspiration to write, then I'll write. If not, then I won't. So, I mean, look, at the end of the day, we all need to take a break sometimes, particularly these musos, and these musos like Paul Kelly, who work very, very hard at their craft. And as he said here to Rolling Stone, you know, at the end of the day, he's probably put out too much music. And these days, you know, it's a very different game as well. The artist has to do a lot more than just what they did back when he was, I guess, at the height, starting out in the 80s and 90s, where you would just write a record and you'd give that to the record label and they'd pretty much take care of the rest of it. It's a very different game now, where the artist is very much more involved and having to wear different hats. So definitely a well-deserved break, calling for Paul Kelly, just an absolute ripper of a bloke and artist.
0: And let's face it, I mean, he's only 71.
3: Yeah, still very young, indeed. Yeah, when we talk about these artists that are rolling around, you know, and I have no, you know, they love the game, you know, these older sort of artists, they don't like to step away, so I don't think he'll be away for too long, but yeah, great that he's reached that realisation that it is time to step away just for a little while.
0: Look, speaking of not wanting to step away, and I mean, that is obviously a bit tongue-in-cheek, sad to lose Dolly Parton recently, but a new unreleased song featuring Dolly Parton, a bit of a collaboration being released.
3: Indeed, yeah, and coincidentally around the same time that her sisters just sat down with Gail King overnight for this great interview that people can find online, are very much talking about Dolly's legacy and revealing how they spoke over coffee every Tuesday. Dolly forever, you know, the optimist as we know, had the last thing she apparently asked her sister for, the only one, she was basically one of the only ones who knew what Dolly was going through. The thing she asked her for was prayer. So, yeah, speaks volumes, forever the optimist. And this new release pretty much does the same. It's back in Dolly's roots in country music. It's a tribute to the Stanley Brothers, who were a very famous bluegrass duo. Dolly and the bunch of the original girls of bluegrass, or the ladies of bluegrass, got together. Basically, the ethos or the premise for all of this is that they have gone back and taken their recordings. Of course, the Stanley Brothers, now deceased, gone back and got their recordings, and they've brought in a bunch of other people to sing their song. So Dolly is one. This is Bound to Ride in tribute to the Stanley Brothers with Dolly Parton and others.
4: Are we ready, girls? Ready?
5: Yes, I am.
4: One, two, one, two, three.

0: do get it, Jaden. I do get it. I definitely do get it, yeah.
1: Yeah, very bluegrass, very Dolly, but basically maybe a little bit of Beverly Hillbillies in there too, perhaps. But no, very bluegrass, very Dolly, great sounding track. So great tribute there to the Stanley Brothers.
0: I love it. Thanks, Jed Clambert. No, no, hang on. Sorry, Jaden Forster.
1: Very nice, Dave. Thank
0: good,
1: you.
0: Good to talk to you. Jaden Forster, entertainment reporter there. And yeah, Dolly, look at that. It's just, oh, you can picture it, can't you? I love it.
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9: Good morning with your local news. I'm Andrew Johnston. Spring weather is expected to hit Mildura across this weekend. Temperatures are expected to hit 29 degrees on Sunday and 27 on Monday before cooling to 20 degrees during the week. The average top temperature for Mildura in September is around 21 degrees. Regional Cities Victoria says it's been saying for years that the state can't patch its way out of a deteriorating regional road network. New data shows more than 60% of Mildura's roads are listed as in poor or very poor condition. Mildura Council is a member of RCV, which is pushing towards sustained investment in maintenance and renewal. It's grand final time in the senior men's and women's soccer this weekend. The women will be playing Sunday afternoon with Oirimpol Knights taking on Mildura City. The decider for the men is up next. Mildura City and Oirimpol Knights playing from 5:30 on Sunday. And a big day of footy tomorrow in the Sunraysia League with the grand final being played in both the reserves and senior men's. The reserves will be taking to the ground at 12:20, Oirimpol up against Wentworth. Then it's the seniors that decided between Mildura and Redcliffs played from 2:30pm. And that's the latest in local news.
8: 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Two locations, Deakin Avenue and Oirimpol. River 1467. National news now.
10: Hi there, I'm Rob McLennan. More than 40 US military planes have been lost or damaged by Iranian attacks since the start of the war on Iran. 9 fighter jets and dozens of drones have been hit in the last week alone after Tehran launched attacks on an American base in Jordan. Meantime, attacks in the Strait of Hormuz have pushed crude prices to $1.07 overnight. Australians with a rare form of MND will soon have access to a new treatment for as little as $25 a script. For context, each current prescription for the drug Qalsody costs almost $29,000. The youngest victim of the Bondi terror attack will be remembered through a new charity in her honour. The Matilda Foundation will celebrate the 10-year-old's kindness and empathy while supporting projects designed to carry her values into the future. And the global sporting spotlights on the MCG as LA and San Francisco go head-to-head in a blockbuster NFL showdown.
5: Sport for Anne Webster, your member for Mallee, authorised A. Webster Mildura.
10: Fremantle wants to make the most of its finals lifeline and get the Purple Army roaring. Tonight's sudden death clash with Geelong at Optus Stadium. Dockers coach Justin Longmuir admitting they struggled to give their fans much to cheer about in last week's loss to the Hawks.
11: We want to get the crowd involved, absolutely, but we've got to play the footy to get the crowd involved, and we just didn't do that often enough last week.
10: Meantime, South Sydney and Newcastle meet in tonight's do-or-die NRL final at Allianz Stadium.
8: River 1467 weather for Ontario General Store, the juiciest chicken in town.
0: For the Mallee today, a chance of morning frost in the south, chance of morning fog, sunny afternoon, Mildura heading for 22, Robinvale 21 and Oyen 20. The lower

0: Afternoon, Renmark 22. The 3-day forecast for Sunrise tomorrow, sunny, 26 on Sunday. Possible shower developing 29 on Monday, mostly sunny, 25. Currently at 7:06 in Mildura 4.
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0: On the way, we'll open the celebration book for today. It is September 11. 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Give us a call, 5023 1467. And we'll check with the virtual river honour as we always do. But up next, going to catch up with Lowell Massive from the Pern Carey races. Yes, that is coming up next Saturday. And we do have passes to give away. I might even see if I can talk him into letting me give away a double pass after we have a chat this morning. The Pern Carey race is on the way next weekend. Lyle Massey next here on River 1467. ACDC, the high voltage rock and roll. Good morning. Welcome to your Friday morning.

0: heavily involved. I've got horses with the Phillip Stakes stables at Pakenham, and so still heavily involved, yeah.
1: Well, I'm just thinking that I used to call totes for the bookies back a lot of years ago, 25 years ago, so that's probably why I recognise your name and your face. But we are talking about the Pooncarry races and probably should get on point with that. Next Saturday, huge day, biggest crowd that you've seen in your 9 years as president last year.
0: Yeah, it was enormous, yeah, great crowd. And, we had a record everything last year, which is great, record gate and, so all starters and jockeys and... it was great just to see, go back a few years back, Dave, we used to struggle to get jockeys, up to Pooncarry, but we did switch our race meeting a few years back and used to always burn the long weekend, the labour weekend in South Australia, New South Wales.
1: Oh, okay.
0: So we changed that and it's the best thing we've done. Cause we used to always clash with Jamestown races, so that didn't help. And, last year was good to see. We had a full field in the cup. And, it's more harder to get 12 jockeys up there than 12 horses. So, it was great to see that last year.
1: And it's worth $25,000 this year, the Pooncarry Cup.
0: Yeah, we put it up $5,000 this year, just try to, make it, attract a few more trainers or better, trainers that will travel a bit far and wide to come have a crack at the cup.
1: Now, I've got to say that just a little bit of information that I've got about it, sounds like it's an old-fashioned race meeting. You've got full bookies with full bookies ring, 6 bookmakers travelling from far and wide, and of course, Tam on board as well.
0: I go to Moorfield races, when I can, and, they have one bookie in, or two bookies in the whole place, and, you're right, Dave, you get 6 bookies these days, and they all come from, Corowa, they travel a long way, so to get 6 bookies there, it's great, and we do have a bookie there to bet on all in this 8 races all day as well,
1: Do they still have the chalkies?
0: Sorry?
1: Do they still have the chalkies sitting there and changing the figures on the boards?
0: Oh, yeah, that's all electronic sort of done now with the computers and
1: that's what I thought.
0: All that, gone up a grade, so,
1: just an interesting thing, but, I mean, that is just old school. I love that. Hey, look, and, of course, catering, food, beer, wine, spirits, all that sort of thing. That's
0: Ziggy's, all our catering, they do a great job, and actually the bars there with all your beer, wine, spirits, whatever, so there's actually no alcohol to be bought on course. But, that's all, everything's there you want,
1: And tell me, fashions on the field, that's always a big thing with race meetings, and it gets pretty competitive when you get out in the country, doesn't it?
0: Yeah, and this year's it's a little bit different in the sense we've got, I think over $7,000 worth of prizes this year. We wouldn't, never been in that area before. So it's, from the toddlers right up to the ladies and the gents. So there's some great prizes to be won this year. So, I would... and that has built up a lot over the years. It's got bigger and bigger and bigger, but some really great prizes this year to be won.
1: Yeah, beautiful. Of course, look at fantastic weather too. A lot of people go up and camp for it. I know, and I've been talking to the Wentworth Mayor about it. To be honest, just recently as well. You're running a bus as well that runs people backwards.
0: Yeah,
1: and forwards.
0: Yeah, we have a bus that runs up there. We still got some seats available. I don't mind if you give my number out or it's on Facebook to book with me for the tickets, but and we also have a bus that runs continuously all day back and forward to the from the racetrack to the pub and the camping areas, and so drop people back and forwards and do all that. So that helps. No one really needs to drive once they're up there.
1: Beautiful, and of course the pub's involved in this, big part of it. I mean, the pub is a big part of the community. They're live band at the front of the pub after the races.
0: Yeah, every year for a long, long time now they have a live band at the front. It probably starts about 7 o'clock and after the races, and you probably get a good 500 people or more get back there, or half the crowd, more than half the crowd get back there, and so a lot of them stay and they make a good night of it back at the pub.
1: Beautiful. Hey, look, the whole community to get involved with it too. Do you have working bees and stuff like that? You get
0: we've got one. I'm heading up this afternoon. Actually, we've got one tomorrow, Dave, and mainly next Friday. We have a pretty big day setting up, and we do get some of the campers and people come down, and we appreciate it, help us set up, and even on the Sundays, a pretty big bloody day cleaning up. If anyone's floating around, I've got a couple of spare hours, it's always handy. It's a big job, so that'd be great if anyone has got a few spare hours.
1: Now, tell me, you do have the marquee up there, don't you? How are you going with selling out tables? Because they're always popular.
0: Pretty well booked out. Dave, we have tables of 10 in a marquee area, and but I might, I think I could have, or might have one table available. So if there's anyone out there, it's tables of 10. If they do, I think there is one left, so you can give me a ring if they're interested, and they might be lucky if they get in quick.
1: Yeah, and that phone number, just looking at it, if you're interested in the bus or interested, you can put together a table for 10-0418-505-507 is your phone number, isn't it, Lyle?
0: Yep, that's right,
1: just
0: Dave.
1: Double checking that. Hey, look, of course, the thing is, too, being a race, meaning plenty of TV monitors to watch all the interstate races and stuff like that, too.
0: Yeah, it's one of the first things I did when I took over 9 years ago. We used to always clash a lot on Grand Final Day, AFL Grand Final Day, so we went and bought 10 TVs and set them up and put them everywhere, and, yeah, so there's plenty of screens and up there to watch all the races. On course, TAB as well. So, yeah, it's, and also, Dave, just why I think you can go online to buy tickets. We have got that set up. We appreciate it if people can do that. It just saves a bit of pressure on the gate on race day, but you can go online and buy your tickets online if you wish.
1: Makes sense. I've actually got the link. I just checked our community file, and the link up there is actually working. It goes to the right place, so where you can go through our community file on river1467.com.au. Of course, the legals, no dogs, no alcohol allowed on course. You're not allowed to take your alcohol in.
0: That's correct.
1: And
0: no dogs. We always seem to have a couple pull up with a dog, or someone pulls up with a dog. But unfortunately, if they got to understand, if the dog got away or got off his lead and ran out in the track when the horses are going around, well, you can imagine what could happen. So safety first.
1: Yeah, very true. Lapoonkerry races next Saturday. I've got to ask, what time the gates open? What time's the races?
0: 11 o'clock. 11 o'clock, Dave. They'll be open. So 11 o'clock onwards.
1: Beautiful. What time's the first one?
0: 1:15 or 1:10. About 1:10, 1:15.
1: Yeah, beautiful.
0: Local race.
1: Got a bit of time to get situated and maybe have a little bit of a look at the field before you get into it. Love it.
0: And then, Dave, there's, when I say plenty of camping areas, there's not a lot of accommodation up there, but a lot of people just down from the pub on the what we call the ovals or the camping area, we call it, there's a lot of people will start getting up there early next week with caravans and whatever, but there's plenty of places around if you want to just bring a caravan or just take a swag it for the night, and it's only a 5 second walk from there up to the pub. So so a lot of people sort of do just where they stay generally.
1: Yeah, very much. And a gorgeous part of the world too. Love Phuket.
0: Yeah, it is
1: beautiful. Look, Lyle, thank you very much for having a chat today, and good luck with it. Enjoying it next Saturday, because you'll be run off your feet, won't you?
0: Yeah, they're talking 30 degrees, so which is great. I have been up there. I've seen it rain and wind and freezing, and I've seen 44s and whatever. But I think now that we brought our meeting back a few weeks, we probably missed that real hotter weather. But they're talking 30, so that should be beautiful.
1: Beautiful. Well, look, Lyle, thank you very much again for your time this morning, and like I said, good luck with it.
0: No worries. Thank you, Dave.
1: No, my pleasure. And I sort of figure, while we're talking about the Poonkerry races, I might actually give away a double pass right now for the first call of 3502314-67, 5023-1467, and we'll send you along to the Poonkerry races next Saturday absolutely free of charge.
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0: River, 1467, your feel-good station. It's 10 past 7 on Breakfast with Dave Burrows, ATDC, a little bit of high-voltage rock and roll on Brecky. Now, joining me on the phone is Lyle Massey from the Pooncarie Races. Lyle, we were just talking off-air. You've got a bit of a ha-ha pedigree in racing.
1: Yeah, mate, I used to train many years ago in Mildura here when I was a bit younger and, yeah, so...

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1: Coming out of the celebration book today, it is September 11, Scott Smith wishing you a very happy birthday, love from your family and friends. Scott celebrating a birthday today. Ian Cross is celebrating a birthday today. I won't say how young you are, Ian, but I know it's your second birthday after your 70th. Is that correct, Ian? But I won't say how young you are. Congratulations to you, Ian. Also, Colby Prowse celebrating a birthday today. And David Williams celebrating a birthday today. Now, you're all celebrating along with the actor, singer and TV host Harry Connick Jr. He turns 59 today. Aussie actor and singer-songwriter Ben Lee's 48. And, in fact, also 48 is TV vet Chris Brown turned 48 today. Of course, everyone who has gone to the celebration book throughout the week has got the chance to win right now. I sort of figure we will do the draw and we will see how we go. And it's come up with Ross, who had a birthday on Monday. Ross had a birthday on Monday, so he's picked up the hot pastry platter or a cupboard slice for two, one or the other, thanks to the team at Banjo's, just up the street from us, 9th. And the more Banjo's, always a great selection, always a great coffee you've had too. Banjo's, got to say, a coffee snob, but I do like my coffee. Look, the celebration book back again next week. And around the same time. So if you know someone celebrating, let us know. We'll spread the word and they'll have the chance to have a win as well.
0: Every Friday on the Home Run, catch the Tierney Real Estate Rundown, bringing you the latest news in all things property, sales, property management, commercial and residential. 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
2: 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Name the business in the photo when you fill out the form. It really is that simple to get yourself in the draw. And this month, the Massport wood-fired oven with a recommended retail price of $1,699. We are talking pizza, baking breads, roasting your favourite meals. 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It could be yours. 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It is definitely September. Reverse the verses on the way. It is definitely one of those Fridays. Right now, it's news time.
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3: With your local news, I'm Andrew Johnston. Mildura MP Jay Benham says that she is backing her party's pledge to offer health professionals a bonus of up to $10,000 if they take up jobs in regional Victoria. She says the city has felt the impact of the workforce health shortages for far too long and says that the program that would be enforced if the coalition were to be elected would help attract professionals into the region, including doctors and nurses, up to the northwest of Victoria. Warm weather starting to hit our region as of this weekend. Mildura is already forecast to hit 26 degrees tomorrow and then to jump to 29 on Sunday. The cool weather, however, is expected to return next week. Tuesday's temperature sitting at 20 and down to 19 at other parts of the week. Grand final time in the senior women's soccer and the senior men's soccer this weekend. The women playing at first on Sunday. They'll see Irimple Knights take on Mildura City in the grand final. The men's decider between City and Irimple Knights will also be played at 5:30 on Sunday afternoon. And grand final week has also come for the Sunraysia Footy League, with the grand finals to be played tomorrow. Mildura and Redcliffs in the senior men's grand final. Mildura hunting back-to-back flags, while Redcliffs hunts for its first premiership in more than a decade. The reserves also on at 12:20 tomorrow. Irimple playing at Wentworth. And that's the latest in local news.
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4: Hello, I'm Rob McLennan. The PM has marked 25 years since the September 11 attacks, declaring it a harrowing anniversary.
5: Everyone around Australia will remember that night in our time when we watched the unthinkable occur before our very eyes.
4: 10 Aussies were among the almost 3,000 people who died in that act of terror. Questions this morning around reports federal police chose not to take on a major investigation into alleged corruption in the building industry. Instead, state police were forced to carry out their own probes. The standoff over capping allied healthcare for veterans continues, with the Senate passing an amendment to legally block the DVA from enforcing the $5,000 limit. That's forcing the legislation back to the House of Reps on Monday. Donald Trump is predicting the war with Iran will end after America's midterm elections.
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4: A heartbreaking end to the Opals campaign at the FIBA World Cup. They've gone down to Spain in the quarterfinals, 89-66. In AFL, Frio's recalled Judd McVie, while Geelong goes into tonight's cutthroat semi-final clash unchanged. Fremantle coach Justin Longmuir has been studying the Cats' tactics.
7: We've got to just make sure that we're aware of those things, and we just don't allow it to take us too far away from our footy.
4: And in NRL, South Sydney and Newcastle square off in their do-or-die finals clash tonight.
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2: To Mallee today, the chance of morning frost in the south, chance of morning fog, sunny afternoon, Mildura heading for 22, Robinvale 21 and Oyen 20. The lower western, a sunny day today, the chance of frost in the far east early this morning, chance of morning fog, Wentworth and Broken Hill 22, Pooncarie 24. On the Riverland, the chance of morning frost, chance of morning fog, mostly sunny afternoon, Renmark 22. The 3-day forecast for sunrise tomorrow, sunny 26, Sunday possible shower developing 29, and Monday mostly sunny 25. This morning a low of 4, currently at 25 to 8. At Hatter, it's 5.
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2: On the way at 10 to 8, we're going to catch up with John Dooley from Sun City Streaming. I do believe that John might have had a busy night last night, so we'll just see how he goes getting in today. But we will catch up with John, there's no question about that. Look, next is Reverse the Verse, the $100 voucher for Harvey Norman Mildura. It's got to go to someone. In fact, we've got to do the draw today. So have a listen to this, see if you can work it out.
8: In the smoky
2: Is it a difficult one or is it an easy one this morning? 5023 1467. 5023 1467. Full Reverse the Verse. We'll find a winner very, very soon for the

0: Brian Rosie's own River 1467. It is 21-8, and I'm getting so excited because John Dooley is in the studio at the moment. I was going to go into his chat early, but we've still got Reverse the Verse to go.
1: Think you know your music backwards? Reverse the Verse.
2: Reverse the Verse.
1: For Harvey Norman, with every option to make your house a home.
0: And I've got to thank Scott for patiently waiting on the line again. Look, we'll just play that song in reverse. Hey, Scott, good morning to you.
3: Good morning.
0: Hey, look, let's just dive straight into it. What do you think? What do you think the song is?
3: Oh, it has to be Let It Be by the Beatles.
0: Let It Be by the Beatles.
4: Let it be, let it be.
0: Yeah. So it was an easy one this morning, Scott, you think?
3: Oh, I think so. Well, you know the riddle.
0: Yeah, well, I guess that makes sense. Yeah, no, that is true. Hey, look, how confident do you feel about the week?
3: Oh, I don't know. Usually it's Tuesday or Wednesday, doesn't it?
0: No, well, it feels like it's Friday quite regularly, so I don't know what to say, but we'll do the draw anyway. We'll see how we go. Who wins that $100 voucher for Harvey Norman? Well, Jura Scott, it's come up Friday, so it's you.
3: Oh, fantastic.
0: There you go.
3: You're off to Harvey Norman.
0: Put the moz on yourself. Exactly right. Any ideas? Any ideas on what you're going to spend it on?
3: Maybe what's more new appliances that are worn out.
0: Yeah, they sort of tend to, you have to refresh them from time to time. I get it. The last time I bought a kettle, actually, thought, oh, this is not good at all, and then realised the kettle was 15 years old that I was using, so it's like, oh, then, yeah. Considering the amount of coffee that's gone through that thing. Hey, look, Scott, congratulations. We'll put that aside for you.
3: Appreciate that.
0: Thank you very much. That is Scott, and he's the weekly winner this week. That's the thing, is you never know. It's just completely random. Love these random generators on the internet. Just dive in and bang off you go. And, well, Scott having to win this week the $100 voucher to spend wherever you'd like around Harvey Norman and Mildura. He's grabbed it. You could get it next week. We'll play Reverse the Verse again on Monday morning around the same time.
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10: 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In Excess were everywhere. 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

0: 1467, your feel-good station, starting to lose my voice now. It is 12 to 8, Breakfast with Dave Burrows. 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It could, and it sounds better on iHeart, of course, it could be the weekly catch-up with John Dooley from Sun City Streaming. And maybe it's not that. John, good morning.
1: Morning, Dave. How are you?
0: Good. Did you have a chance to have a drink or two last night?
1: I did have a couple of cool ones after the show. Courtesy of the Mildura Working Man's Club, Steve and his wonderful assistant Felicity. Look, it was a big night. Kicked off at 7:30 sharp. We had a 10-minute countdown into the rolling the titles and finished about, we went over 2 hours, can you believe it?
0: Oh, really? Seriously?
1: So I'm sure we put a few people to sleep by that stage. But, it was a fun-filled night. We had, a great lineup of guests, everyone from Eric from Chemist Warehouse to Sam.
0: Eric from Chemist Warehouse.
1: Well, there's no show without Eric. Eric, of course, is one of our major sponsors. And he's always great value and very generous. Yeah. He had a $250 hamper that he donated.
0: Oh, that would be right.
1: Which is a price. And just fantastic.
0: You didn't have any vanilla slice for him to eat, did you?
1: Because he's
0: the vanilla vortex.
1: He was there. We had the McLeod medal winner, my apologies, I can't think of his name, fabulous young guy, and some great other local players. Of course, eventually Sam Kerridge arrived. Sam had been training, and they had the full club meeting, so he eventually came in. But we did a live telephone hookup with Sam.
0: Oh, yeah, okay.
1: And which was beautifully...
0: What was he? Was he training on the phone?
1: Well, he was about to go onto the table for a massage.
0: Oh, okay.
1: And Rob and Kerry from Audi Sound, of course, organised a beautiful hybrid connection there. Really awesome. Will Callow also spoke to another player, so it's all a blur to me.
0: It's all a blur, yeah. And of course, with all those quality guests, you end up with Damo and Pirate as well.
1: Oh, Damo and Pirate, and I tell you what, Damien was sort of in the corner there, shivering. I think thinking these boys are going to rip me apart. No, it was fabulous to have them on and for people to be able to see the boys.
0: You should have known he'd have Pirate in his corner; he'd be perfectly fine with Pirate.
1: They bounced off each other. Will Callow and Mitch Rod. Of course, we had Mitchy Rod on the set to cover for Sam Kerridge, and then Sam eventually arrived. And another highlight of it was the handball competition. So after each lot of guests, we would then have them having a go in the handball comp.
0: Did you get Damo to have a crack at that?
1: Yeah, Damo and all of them.
0: A good match. No, I shouldn't say that because Damo used to play and Pirate really used to play and coach.
1: Well, see, Mitch Rod's a player. Oh, we also had Paddy from Black Milk. Outstanding young bloke. And, of course, his mate Zach plays for Mildura. So we didn't see Zach. He had to go home to bed, I think, under instructions from his boss. It was brilliant. A great night and supported by a lot of friends and supporters and sponsors. We had the barcode. Do yourself a favour, folks. If you haven't been to the Mildura Working Man's Club recently and seen the new bar called Barcode, it's more than a bar. It's a beautiful facility for functions. Beautiful outdoor area. You can have your lunch there. It's a non-smoking area that goes outside. Steve Banks, the most amazing CEO in Mildura, running the club, and Felicity Evans, his functions coordinator, just two of the best people in town. The generosity shown by the Mildura Working Men's Club.
0: Beautiful.
1: They're all about community.
0: Yeah,
1: Steve is all about community. And it was just wonderful. I could talk all day about their support.
0: Yeah, very, very good.
1: A great venue.
0: So you live streamed it, but it's recorded. We can go and have a look at it.
1: You will be able to. I have asked my editor, my post production man, who came up to assist me, Daniel D. He does all my post production. He lives in Bendigo.
0: Yeah, yeah.
1: He's the nephew of Jeff D, the former CEO of Sunny TAFE. And Daniel's parents live here, so Jeff's his uncle. I've said to him, mate, can you just clean up a few of the rough patches? Because, as I said, I didn't have any comms. Now, comms are communications, and you might think, what's that matter? Well, it matters a lot because if you can't talk to the camera and if you can't talk to the floor managers, we just had a little hiccup in the room, but in the end, I was close enough to the cameraman I could just call out, pan left, no, pan right. tilt down. And we got there, so, yeah, but, you know, not, a little rough around the edges is always good fun.
0: As soon as you said rough edges, I was thinking of Damo and Pirate, and they're going to pay me out on air tomorrow.
1: Oh, mate, look, they fitted in perfectly. You know, they really suited the tone of the night. But, no, the handball competition run by little Alfie Callow and his mate, two little pocket rockets, and he's a future superstar on the airwaves, that kid. And I got to sing out, I was going to say to some supporters, Peter Alexander and his family were there. Peter runs the Mildura Wentworth Chamber of Commerce and Industry. My mate Albert, who is be listening now. Good morning, Albert. And he was there. Never misses your program. And no, we had a.
0: Is it true? Why hasn't he rang up for Secret Sound? I don't recognise him.
1: Look, I don't know. Well, it's a good question. Why haven't you, Albert? anyhow, no, it was just a fabulous night.
0: Yeah,
1: and a heap of people. But, you know, the work is put on in Barcode, where it's like a VIP green lounge, green room, complimentary dinner and beverages. Just outstanding. So, yourself a favour and get along and have a look at that beautiful facility.
0: Now I know why Damo and Pirate were there again, getting back to those
1: things. Oh, well, absolutely. I had Tracy, my partner, doing the floor managing. I said, where's Damien? Where's Pirate? They're here. I turned around, there they were. But, they were very well behaved. Look, it was a great night. And I just mentioned now, I mentioned Peter Alexander, who's the CEO of the Mildura Wentworth Chamber of Commerce and Industry.
0: Yes, yes.
1: He will be the convener and I will be doing the production. We are going to do a live stream, exactly the same, won't be a little bit different, of the Candidates Forum.
0: Oh, yes,
1: the candidates for the state election for the seat of Mildura on Tuesday, November 10. We'll be coming live from the La Trobe University Mildura Campus
0: Very
1: Auditorium.
0: Nice.
1: We will have the five key candidates. We'd like to know who some of them are, namely One Nation and Labor, yet to name their candidates. We're assuming they'll be running, but we know, of course, we will have Ali Cupper, we'll have Jade Benham and Katie Clements for the Greens. And that will be a really tremendous night, and people have the opportunity to attend. There'll be details about that. It will be a ticketed event, no cost ticketed event, and people, a bit like Q&A, they'll be able to have a question to each candidate.
0: Just a heads up, I do have a funny feeling it might be Guy Cooper from Mildura.
1: That's the name that I've heard, and I know who Guy is. I can see who he is now. I have met Guy. And he was very much involved in the Farah campaign that saw David Farley elected.
0: Yes, yes.
1: He came to my attention. He's part of the Mildura District band or orchestra, and he plays the cornet at the Last Post and things like that. And I was talking to him at Merbein this year. So I do know that gentleman, and he's a very outstanding young man. I believe he works for one of the banks.
0: Yeah. Well, what else have you got? So that's coming up.
1: So I did say to you last week I was going out to the tractor pool. That was fun.
0: You went in the afternoon, didn't you?
1: I did. It was beautiful.
0: Yeah, because I was in there in the morning.
1: Light was perfect for me in the afternoon. I went for the late afternoon tractor pull. But I had the pleasure of filming and then later on interviewing young Angus McKenzie, the little 11-year-old, he's another pocket rock. What a little gem he is. Oh, you know, so serious, and he drives that tractor like a professional. There's a 10-year-old boy, Jackson Kovac.
0: Yes.
1: And so I met Jackson and his parents, and anyway, I've interviewed them all, and they were out there mixing it with the big boys, and it's a lot of fun. Nice crowd out there. And so you'll see that. And, of course, and I've had it streaming live for nearly a week now, and the news will be up after Monday, the Dolly Parton tribute concert. It's 2 weeks ago from this Saturday. Privileged to be able to film and then meet Dolly and her husband, Mark.
0: Yes.
1: So that's I'm just trying to think of that lovely lady's name now.
0: Yeah, Caligari.
1: Joanne, yeah. Just lovely people. But I'm thrilled with that clip. And again, my friend and editor, Daniel Deep, did a brilliant job in the post-production. I filmed it all on my camera, my phone, I should say, in the front row.
0: And he made it look decent.
1: Well, I'm not blowing my own trumpet, but have a look at it. It's pretty good. Plus a whole raft of other stories will be coming up. So, you know, we're just so pleased. Sun City Streaming. So I can't say for certain, but I will give you a hint that we're hoping that that other very important code that played during the summer will also feature in a television show, which would commence in October.
0: Watch this space. John, good to catch up with you. We'll talk again next week.
1: Thanks, Dave.
0: Actually, no, you'll hang around and we'll catch up off air as well.
1: I've got to go to Adelaide shortly, but I will have a chat.
0: Thanks for that. That's John Dooley from Sun City Stream. We're going to have a look at that lucky $5 note. I better check the number next.
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0: This is the last chance that I've got this week to check the $5 note number. It's worth $175. Note you need CE, that's Charlie Echo, 190-093-670. 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And yes, $175 up for grabs thanks to Simmons Scrap Metal. On the way, we've got Fuel Watch right now. News time.
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8: Good morning with your local news. I'm Andrew Johnston. The spring weather making its way to our region across this weekend. Temperatures are expected to hit 29 degrees on Sunday and then still 27 on Monday. However, the week should then cool down into the 20s and high teens as it goes on. Average top temperature for September in Mildura sits around 21 degrees. A new report is showing that more than 60% of Mildura's roads are in poor or very poor condition, and that's led to further calls for the major parties to commit a $2 billion package towards regional roads. Regional Cities Victoria, which Mildura is a member of, says there is no substitute for long-term investment in maintaining and renewing roads, and that the state needs to invest in the whole life of the road, not just in filling in potholes. A campaign to increase bowel cancer screening in Indigenous communities has launched. Lucy Allen, who is an advocate for bowel cancer screening after losing her brother at a young age to the condition, says she's seen firsthand what it can do to people.
9: My brother was young. He was only 53 when he was diagnosed, 54 when he passed. And that really opened our eyes to the fact that bowel cancer isn't just for the older generation. I want our mob to know that and to encourage how important early detection and screening is. So sharing my brother's story encourages our mob to get checked, and it's absolutely worth it.
8: And it's our one day in September for our local competitions this week, with the grand final day tomorrow in Sunraysia footy. The reserves starting the day off at 12:20 with Irimple taking on Wentworth. Then it's on to the seniors, Mildura chasing back-to-back flags, Redcliffe's hoping for their first premiership in a decade, the senior grand final kicking off at 2:30. And that's the latest in local news.
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10: I'm Rob McLennan. Well, the Deputy PM says it's too early to discuss cutting the fuel excise again, despite oil prices soaring past $107 a barrel. That's the highest since May, but Richard Miles has told the ABC we'll have to wait and see.
11: There's been a lot of fluctuation in the oil price, and it's not a decision that you make on the basis of a day or two.
10: The New York skylines lit up with almost 3,000 drones recreating the silhouette of the Twin Towers. It comes as today marks 25 years since the 9/11 attack. 2,977 lights were included in the tribute, one for each person killed. Labor's looking at new laws to stop migrants from using asylum claims or student visa appeals to extend their stay in Australia. It's hoping to win coalition support for the changes, although the opposition's indicated it wants tougher measures in place. And there are hopes new laws around illegal tobacco will make it easier to prosecute stores that sell it.
12: Sport for Ann Webster, your member for Mallee, authorise A. Webster Mildura.
10: Finals action in both major Aussie footy codes tonight. The Dockers determined to make the most of their double chance in the do-or-die AFL final with the Cats at Optus. Frio was humbled by the Hawks in week one, and coach Justin Longmuir is ready for a ferocious reply.
13: Don't panic. Yeah, don't panic too much. We spoke about it earlier. We've got to make sure that we just approach this week the same as what we would have done if it was round five and we lost.
10: And in Sydney, the Rabbitohs and Knights kick off week one of NRL finals.
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0: For the Mallee today, the chance of morning frost in the south, chance of morning fog, sunny afternoon. Mildura heading for 22, Robinvale 21 and Oyen 20. The lower west and a sunny day, chance of frost in the far east in the early morning, chance of morning fog. Wentworth and Broken Hill 22, Pencarry 24. And the Riverland, the chance of morning frost, chance of morning fog, mostly sunny afternoon, Renmark 22. The three-day forecast for Sunraysia tomorrow for the SFNL Grand Final, sunny. 26, gorgeous day. Sunday, possible shower developing. 29 and Monday, mostly sunny. 25 this morning, a low of 4. Currently at 6 past 8 in Mildura 6.
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still to come before 8:30. Secret Sound worth $1,090 for the Euston Club Resort. We'll catch up with Damo Bradshaw before the bounce. Yes, it is the SFNL Grand Final tomorrow. So what does Damo think? I bet you he'll sit on the fence, have an each-way bet. Betcher's going to say that he's not going to be able to pick it. Well, we'll find out soon enough. And next, the Mallee Accommodation and Support Program's Fostering Friday in Mildura is just a week away. It's next week. What are we talking about?

Seriously, River 1467, your feel-good station. It is 10 past, though, and I'm breakfast with Dave Burrows. And John Dooley just telling me he can't work out Secret Sound either. Hey, look, the SFNL Grand Final is on tomorrow. It is Mildura Redcliffs, the Mildura Sporting Precinct, and I'm going to talk to Damo about it in just minutes. The whole season does come down to this, and we've got our coverage from midday for the Gateway, the G, the place to be. River 1467, it is local footy. It is live footy, too. It's local voice and it's big moments in 2026. 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It's just a week away. It's next Friday. The whole idea, bringing the community together for two special events, a free family fun day and an evening panel exploring lived experience and foster care policy. So it's taking place next Friday as part of Foster Care Week. The day will kick off with an action-packed afternoon at Sarah Oval before moving inside the Imperial Football Netball Club rooms for an evening of personal stories, expert insights and community discussion. So look, families can launch the Victorian school holidays next Friday from 2 through until 4:30. There'll be free laser tag, pony rides, wildlife demonstrations, food, drinks, more, and a fun-filled celebration of foster carers and the life-changing difference they make for children and young people. Fostering Friday. It is on next Friday. Have a bit of a think about it. And if you want to know more, we'll put some details up on our website, river1467.com.au.

0: You know, I just did say about John Dooley, not being able to work out what Secret Sound is. I won't report and won't repeat what John just said to me, but have a listen to this. I can repeat this at least. Secret Sound is worth $1,090. The whole idea was for it to be difficult this time round. It's for the Euston Club Resort. Any ideas what it is? Well, if you think you know, any possibility, it all means over $1,000. 50-23-1467. 50-23-1467. We'll play Secret Sound next.
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0: Secret Sound on River 1467. And we're having plenty of fun with this one. Have a listen to this sound. There's been plenty of great answers too, I've got to say that. Plenty of great answers, but if you'd like to have a crack at it, 50-23-1467, worth $1,090, we're going to go straight to the phone lines. Good morning, Secret Sound. Who's this?
15: It's John here, mate.
0: Hello, John. What do you think?
15: I reckon it's running the... me dinghy into the sandbar on the river.
0: That sounds like a great way to spend a weekend, but that's not what it is, John. I'm sorry. It's something you've done from time to time?
15: Oh, lots of times, mate. Lots of times. And it sounds like that too. But anyway,
0: yeah, no,
15: that's
0: well,
15: not
0: back,
15: a problem.
0: Back to the drawing board. Thank you very much for giving us a call, though. 50-23-1467 is that number, 50-23-1467. We'll take another call. Good morning, Secret Sound. Who's this?
16: It's John Doe. How are you, mate?
0: Another John. John from Reckless.
16: Yeah, it certainly is.
0: John, what do you think?
16: Oh, you've come to the end of your shaving cream, Dave, and you know when that makes that noise at the end of the tin?
0: Actually, yeah, there's a bit of growth on the face there too, but no, that's not it, John. I'm sorry about that. Oh, thank you very much. I noticed that you were down at Banjo's yesterday too.
16: I was on my own yesterday because my offside was always sick.
0: Okay. Well, there you go, John. Yep. Well, keeping up the work. Thanks for that. That's John Dooley. And it's John Dooley, John Burford out at Redcliffs. John for Chalice. And we'll leave this and make this one the last call for this morning. Good morning, Secret Sound. Who's this?
17: Good morning. Good morning, David. Val from Wentworth.
0: Good, Val. Good. It's good to hear from you. Look, what do you think the sound is?
17: Well, I was wondering whether it's a heavy-duty Velcro on your camper van, your camper trailer.
0: It is, again, that's a great answer, but no, that wasn't it either. But thank you very much, Val. Just make sure you take it easy there, Val. Got a little bit of a voice issue like me on the sound of it. Look, we're going to leave Secret Sound there, $1,090 for the Euston Club Resort, and they've got plenty of things happening at the Euston Club. Plenty on the weekend. You've got a chance to win that car as well. Eustonclub.com.au. Damo will give you a chance this afternoon at about 3:30 to grab that money. Again, Secret Sound's a tough one, isn't it? So difficult. Sorry about that. Very difficult. Very difficult. Damo will give you a chance again this afternoon. In fact, I'm going to catch up with Damo Bradshaw next here on River 1467 before the bounce, because Mildura take on Redcliffs tomorrow. Mildura Sporting Precinct, the SFNL Grand Final.

0: Adam Rose's Own River, 1467. It's 22 past 8 on Breakfast with Dave Burrows.
1: Live footy, local voices, big moments.
0: And joining me on the phone is Damo Bradshaw. Before the bounce, Damo, it all comes down to tomorrow.
2: Yeah, Dave, it all comes down to tomorrow. It's gone fast, and I think we're in for a classic.
0: Now, what do you think? I'm going to ask you. I'm going to put you on the spot straight away. Who do you think, Mildura or Redcliffs?
2: Mildura.
0: Seriously?
2: Yeah, I just think when push comes to shove, I think Mildura's class. And the cream will probably rise to the top, Dave. But having said that, they're going to find Redcliffs a hard nut to crack.
0: Well, I've got egg on my face.
2: I've got a feeling it's here for a ripper, but Mildura have got three or four absolute real guns, and it's, yeah, just sometimes in the final when the pressure comes on, that quality rises up. So
0: yeah,
2: they're going to find Redcliffs a hard nut to crack. It could go either way, but I'm going to say Mildura.
0: Well, there you go. See, I just said before, no, Damo will sit on the fence, 11 each way bet.
2: No, I tipped them last year, Dave. I wasn't so sure this year. They lost 9 of their... They're 22 of their premiership team, but man, they're back there again tomorrow, and gee whiz, they're going to have to do a lot wrong to lose, but yeah, you can't take away from Redcliffs, can you? I think they've lost twice since round 7.
0: Yeah, no, very true. Hey, look, the MVP tomorrow too, well, better announce that for the year.
2: Yeah, how popular is that?
0: 65-inch TV, thanks to the team at RV Norman and Mildura. I wonder why.
2: Well, whoever wins has got to bring the ute to pick it up.
0: And what, have we actually got it, have we? I didn't even realise.
2: Not this year. It sat in the studio last year for about 4 months. No, it's on order. It's all sitting there.
0: Yeah, okay, good. Good stuff. And who have you got with you tomorrow for the grand final? Because it's from midday tomorrow, isn't it?
2: Yep. So, yeah, from midday. Dave, a casual build-up for 2 hours, and we'll catch up with the coaches and a bit of other stuff. Well, you'll be joining us for a start.
0: Well, maybe.
2: And everyone else.
0: Good, good, good. So it's all in tomorrow. Then that's what it's going to be like on the field too. All in.
2: Oh yeah, you're going to see traditional rivals these two, and they showed it. Oh yeah, look, it's going to be a ripper. It's been a long season, but it's going to be the finale to it. I think it's going to be worth it. Should be a beautiful day with no wind too.
0: Yeah. Right? So looking absolutely gorgeous. Look, Damo, I'll see you when you get into work, but I'm looking forward to tomorrow myself.
2: I'll see you shortly, Dave.
0: Thanks for that. Our very own Damo Bradshaw. Yes, Mildura, Redcliffs, Mildura Sporting Precinct tomorrow from 2:30, the game.
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0: It's 28 past 8, time to wrap up breakfast for this morning. I'll be back with you from 6 tomorrow morning, then I'm off to the footy, the AFL, SFNL Grand Final. Hey, take it easy out there, enjoy your Friday.
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8: Morning with your local news. I'm Andrew Johnston. Health professionals could receive up to $10,000 if they take up jobs in regional Victoria if the opposition wins the upcoming state election. The coalition is promising to put $40 million across a four-year period under a Victorian Rural Health Workforce Incentive Scheme. Mildura MP Jay Benham says the city has felt the impact of health workforce shortages for far too long. Meanwhile, Regional Cities Victoria says they need to see an investment from both parties in terms of the deteriorating regional road network. A new report has found that 60% of Mildura's roads are listed as being poor or very poor condition. And Mildura Council, who are a member of the RCV, is pushing towards sustained investment in maintenance and renewal. A campaign encouraging local Indigenous communities across the Mallee to complete a bowel cancer screen has launched. Lucy Allen, who is an advocate for looking after people with the condition after losing her brother at a young age, says people shouldn't be putting their health second.
9: Being a busy mum, I know how easy it is to put your own health last, but the test only takes a few minutes and our own health really matters. So we need to look after ourselves so we can be there for our kids and our mob. And it's a small thing that could make a big difference. So no matter how busy we are, just make the time, I think.
8: A big day of soccer this weekend with the senior men's and women's grand finals both being played on Sunday. The women are up first at 1:30 with the grand final between City and iRimple Knights. Then it's over to the men, iRimple Knights and City in the men's decider as well. That match getting underway at 5:30. And that's the latest in local news.
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10: 11 degrees in Melbourne, cloud clearing at top today, 16 at 8:30. Good morning. I'm David Armstrong. We're just 2 hours away from the NFL blockbuster at the MCG. The San Francisco 49ers taking on the LA Rams. More than 20 million Americans are expected to tune in for the historic clash. And 49ers CEO Al Guido says the atmosphere will be electric.
11: It's an unbelievable moment. I cannot wait to see 100,000+ people in there. I promise you, we're going to really have most of the fan base on the red in there today. It's great. It's a great rivalry. The NFL's done a great job. The people of Melbourne have just been absolutely fantastic. We're ready to get this game kicked off.
10: One Nation wants activist teachers kicked out of schools. Ricky Lee Tyrrell is currently the only One Nation member in state parliament, but is poised to become leader in the upper house with the party set to hold the balance of power. She's told Neil Mitchell's Mitchell Unlimited podcast she had to pull her daughter out of school and homeschool her, and teachers have a lot to answer for.
12: Teachers, they're a government employee. They should remain apolitical like every other government job. I don't know why they are recruiting children, having them out in protests, and then not being sacked for it.
13: So you think some teachers should be sacked if they bring politics into the classroom?
12: Yes.
10: The Defence Minister says the 9/11 terrorist attack shaped the world as we know it. as the world marks 25 years since their tragedy. More than 3,000 people were killed. Richard Miles says it was an incident which dramatically altered the lives of so many.
14: It is a day which has completely shaped the world in which we all live now. And my thoughts on this anniversary are very much with those who paid the ultimate sacrifice, both on the day but in the wars since, and those whose lives have been very significantly impacted.
10: Former Australian of the Year Grace Tame has apologised over comments she made about the October 7 terrorist attack. During an interview, Ms. Tame referred to the rape of Israeli women on October 7 as claims that had been debunked. Ms. Tame now says her comments were misinterpreted. In finance, the dollar is trading lower at 71.57 US.
15: Sport for Anne Webster, your member for Mallee, authorised A. Webster Mildura.
10: Goes in unchanged for tonight's semi-final clash against Fremantle in Perth, opting not to recall tall defender Sam De Koning to combat Frio's key forwards. Adelaide has axed Isaac Cumming for tomorrow night's semi against Brisbane. Champions League soccer, Manchester United thrashed Sabah 4-0, Bayern Munich cruising to a 5-0 win over Bodo Glimt, and the women's semi-finals at the US Open to be played this morning between the top four seeds in the draw. And that's the latest news and sport.
16: River 1467 weather for Ontario General Store, 8th Street, Mildura.
0: A sunny day today, Mildura and Wentworth heading for 22, Robinvale 21, the three-day forecast for Sunraysia tomorrow, sunny 26, Sunday possible shower developing 29, and Monday mostly sunny 25.
17: Climbing a flight of stairs shouldn't feel like climbing Mount Everest. Breathlessness is not part of getting older. Lung disease affects almost 1 in 3 Australians. 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
1: It is 25 to 9. Good morning, and what a great day for Melbourne. Perfect weather, and one of the biggest sporting events we may ever see in this city. The first regular season NFL game, the San Francisco 49ers versus the Rams of Los Angeles. Technically, it's a Rams home game, but I reckon, well, at least most local supporters will be going for the 49ers. And I've got to say, there was a buzz about town yesterday. I was walking around after the show. I heard a lot of American accents and saw hundreds of people wearing American football shirts, mainly the 49ers and or the Rams. Anyway, we're going to cross to former pub test presenter Richard Stansbury, who's having the day off work today later on. But look, it's not all good news today for Melbourne, and something that, well, we'll get some advice on this. We're going to speak to the Lord Mayor after nine, Nicholas Rees. The criminal offence of begging is going to be decriminalised in Victoria. So it brings us into line with other states like WA, New South Wales and Tassie and the ACT. I have mixed feelings on this. I remember almost 40 years ago when I went to live in the UK for a couple of years, I was shocked at how many beggars there were. And I was shocked because I remember thinking, we don't really have beggars in Australia. Like, we seem to take care of people. And, you know, initially I'd give them money, and then someone said to me, look, you know, it's really no point giving them money. The fact that begging is technically a criminal offence in this state, I think it's one of those laws that we don't actually prosecute. I mean, let's be honest. If you walk around the CBD, there are beggars everywhere, and I don't see them being arrested or moved on by the police. And I'm not a fan of laws that we don't enforce, because if you don't enforce that law, someone might say, well, what about this law and this law and this law? You know, so either get laws off the statute books if we don't enforce them, or enforce them. But if we decriminalise begging, chances are we'll have even more beggars in the CBD. And that is the exact opposite of what the city of Melbourne wants. Melbourne is trying to clean up its act. Like, today we are showing our best face to the world. You know, 20 million Americans will watch today's game on TV, and thousands have travelled all the way over here, and it's a lengthy trip, even from the West Coast. So we're putting our best foot forward to show Melbourne to the world, much as we do with the Grand Prix and the Australian Open, and we want to make the most of it. And having beggars everywhere is not a good look. Anyway, 133693, we're going to speak to the Lord Mayor, Nicholas Rees, after nine. But it's one of those ones where, as I said, I don't like begging. I feel that our social services, you know, welfare, that sort of thing, should mean that people don't have to beg, that if what they really want, you know, is a meal and somewhere to stay, we can probably provide that. Perhaps unfairly, I often think of beggars as begging for money to buy drugs. But that's me being perhaps a bit uncharitable. 133693, mornings at 3aw.com.au. But I do know this. If we want to attract more people to spend money into the CBD, having more beggars is not, I repeat, not the way to do it. 133693, another issue that affects the city is working from home. And this time, in my view, the news is somewhat better. Now, Ben Carroll, the Premier, has been trying to pass the working from home legislation prior to the election, the state election. He thinks it's a vote winner, and quite possibly it is. Public servants love it. Women like it, and they're obviously a huge chunk of the voting public. But what has happened is the laws have ended up being referred to a parliamentary committee. That committee won't even sit until, I think, late October, and that'll be after the last parliamentary sitting. So basically, there's no way that these laws can get passed prior to the state election. And I have a feeling that even though Jess Wilson, the Liberal leader, is a bit vague on her view on working from home, I think she said she will look at it. If it doesn't pass before the election as a human right, specifically in the state of Victoria, i.e. right here, then I suspect it will die a natural death. Anyway, we'll have a look at that, and I want to ask Nicholas Rees about that as well, because despite being a Labor man, he doesn't like working from home because he knows that working from home means fewer people coming into the CBD, particularly on weekdays. And I know from personal experience that Mondays and Fridays are quieter days. For example, on a Monday or a Friday, it doesn't take me as long to drive home. Also, there's a gym I go to where there's always a shortage of lockers. there is no shortage on Mondays and Fridays, just on Tuesdays, Wednesdays and Thursdays, and that is because of working from home and people taking extended weekends. 133693, mornings at 3aw.com.au. Also today, I want to look at when brands fail or fall. Now, Nike, which pretty much invented the modern running shoe, has seen 80% of its share price decline over the past 5 or so years. So again, in the early 70s, Nike came up with what is the prototype for the modern day running shoe. And of course, you had the Air Jordans and that sort of thing. I'll be honest, I don't wear Nike shoes, but millions upon millions of people do. But Nike today is struggling. Now, one of the theories is that it went woke. You know, it sponsored Colin Kaepernick, who actually was, I think, the former 49ers quarterback, maybe. But, you know, he was an NFL player who took the knee during the national anthem to sort of signify Black Lives Matter. A lot of people didn't like that. Other brands that have stuffed up in the past, Coke in the 80s introduced New Coke, and people didn't like New Coke and wanted the old Coke back, so they had to call it Coke Classic. If you're into your athleisure wear, Lululemon a few years ago seemed to be unstoppable. Now it's not nearly as popular as it used to be. Women's brands like Esprit, huge in the 80s and 90s, not so big now. Brands that lose their way, 133693. And also today, on a sad note, it is, of course, the 25-year anniversary of the 9/11 attacks. I remember watching the news coverage on TV that night. It was morning in New York City, evening here. And I remember thinking when the first plane thumped into the World Trade Center, this is one of the most awful accidents of all time. And then a few minutes later, the second plane flew into the neighbouring tower, and I thought to myself, this is not an accident. You know, this is some sort of horrendous attack on New York City, and that's what it was. Now, we now know that the mastermind of 9/11, Osama bin Laden, who I think was killed about 10 years later by US Special Forces, he organised these attacks because he wanted to draw America into unwinnable wars in the Middle East, and that's exactly what happened. Afghanistan, Iraq, the Syrian civil war, the establishment of Islamic State, all of that resulted from the 9/11 attacks. So Osama bin Laden succeeded, and the reverberations of 9/11 continue to this day. Plus the fact, of course, about 3,000 people died on the day. 133693, mornings at 3aw.com.au. Lots on the agenda today, so let's get stuck in. We'll go to some calls. Adam, good morning.
2: Morning, Tom. You know, I'm a passionate Melburnian, and I tell you, we've really turned it on for the NFL. You know, the weather's beautiful. But, geez, you know, we need a change of government because under this current government, you know, we're just not going forward. You know, we've got so much to offer. We've got so much to offer, and it's just, it's never going to happen. And we can't be drawn on this Ben Carroll. It's the same cancer. We need a change of government just to bring these events here.
1: Well, look, to be fair, Adam, I mean, this bringing the NFL game here has been worked on for quite a few years. So that has occurred under the state Labor government. So let's give credit where it's due. But you're right. And I feel like it's, you know, one step forward, two steps back with Ben Carroll sometimes. So, you know, today's a great day for Melbourne with the NFL game, which starts in about 2 hours' time, and we'll do a live cross to the just before the game to the MCG. But then, you know, there's this insistence that we have to have working from home, which is bad for the city. I know it's good for the suburbs, but I think it's sad seeing the city underutilised during the week. And again, with Ben Carroll, he says he's different. He's not Jacinta Allen. He's not Dan Andrews, but a lot of the policies are pretty much the same. Grace, good morning.
3: I'm just ringing just, I'm running actually, and I was just listening to you talking about the Nike shoes. And, you know, weirdly, I'm actually not surprised. In my view, I used to wear Nikes and they were a nice shoe, but then they seemed to focus too much on the look and the colour and and the celebrities. I'm 60. I'm training for an ultra marathon.
1: Oh, wow.
3: For me, I need a performance shoe, and it's not necessarily one brand, but a performance shoe that is actually going to protect my joints and help me. And so I don't care what colour they are, and I don't care necessarily that a celebrity's not wearing them.
1: So what are you wearing right now on your run? What shoes?
3: Right now I'm wearing Gore-Tex Brooks, Gore-Tex Asics.
1: Asics. You know, Grace, that's interesting because I used to run a lot. Now I've had to have two hip replacements, so my running days are over, but I always wore ASICs as well. And it's interesting, ASICs is much bigger in Australia than it is in most other countries. You don't see ASICs much in, say, the UK. They're not big in the US either compared to, like, the likes of Nike. But I think you're onto something there, Grace, because, yeah, Nike focused more on the hoopla and not so much on the performance. And in fact, when I ran my one and only marathon 37 years ago, I wore what was then the new Nike Air, and the sort of the clear air pockets in the heels after the marathon are both split open in both shoes. So they really weren't that well made. Grace, when you finish your run, we'll give you not one but two bottles of De Bortoli's Ancient Soils Heathcote Grenache. Come and join us, 133693, begging is said to be decriminalised, which I think is bad for the CBD, but I think the working from home laws are about to die a natural death. That's good for the CBD. Lord Mayor Nicholas Rees will join us after nine. Brands that stumble, Nike's only worth a fraction of what it used to be. Can you think of other brands that have made missteps like that? And the 25-year anniversary of the 9/11 attacks, what were you doing? What was going through your head on that fateful night? For us, nighttime. 133693 at 8:45.
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0: It is 12 to 9. 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On working from home, Ian says, just what Labor wanted and needed, the Coalition made a similar mistake at the federal election by opposing it. Well, Ian, that's not quite what's happening here. It is the committee to look at it is from several parties. And I think what you'll find is that Jess Wilson's just going very quiet on the issue. She doesn't want to openly support it, but she doesn't want to not support it either. She wants to let the government do it. And Ben Carroll's desire was to get this legislation passed before the election. That clearly is not going to happen now. On begging in the CBD, there are moves through the Victorian Parliament to decriminalise it. And again, I have mixed feelings about this. I don't believe in laws that aren't actually prosecuted, and clearly there's a lot of beggars, so, you know, the police aren't going and arresting them. But at the same time, I think if we decriminalise begging, it will mean there will be more beggars, and that is not something the CBD wants or needs. Bruno wants to know, do beggars receive social security payments? The answer is yes, Bruno. I mean, you can get social security payments, and beggars do, and, well, that should be enough. I mean, it's not a lot of money. Sam joins us. Sam, good morning.
1: Morning, Tom. How are you?
0: Good, Sam.
1: Tom, I reckon Victoria should be going for more of these international sports games, other sports as well. I've spoken to a lot of Americans over the last week from the airport. A lot of them are travelling just not only to Melbourne, but Sydney, Queensland, Great Barrier Reef. So they're saying, while we're here, because it's so far away, we'll make the most of it.
0: Yeah, not just coming for the game, but let's make a proper holiday of it.
1: Exactly. It's good for the economy. So we need to start fighting for bigger events like this over and over.
0: Yeah. Well, look, I agree with you. Now, this is another issue I did want to have a look at. Apparently it has cost us, I think it's $15 million a game. So we're going to have three of these games. So it's going to cost the taxpayer $45 million. But they reckon this first game alone will inject $300 million into the economy, both from interstate visitors coming to Melbourne and, of course, international ones. So if those numbers are correct, if it's $15 million per NFL game and Melbourne/Victoria gets a $300 million benefit, you'd have to say it's money well spent. Thank you, Sam. John, hello.
2: Hi, how are you going?
0: Yeah, good, John.
2: Look, some advice for your listeners who might struggle to find a comfortable casual shoe. I'm a type 1 diabetic. I've got to look after my feet. I used to do a lot of running in my younger days. So the brand Hoka, H-O-K-A, I find the most comfortable casual shoe on the market.
0: Yeah.
2: Just for info.
0: Well, it's interesting you say that, John, because I have a friend who does, Ironman triathlon. So that's a 4K swim followed by a 180K bike ride followed by a full marathon. And he swears by Hoka for the running shoes.
2: Yeah, well, as I say, I don't run anymore. I used to do a lot of running. But for a casual shoe that is so comfortable and easy on your feet, the Hoka brand.
0: Okay.
2: So just try it.
0: I'll look into it. Yeah, well, we're going to look at Nike later on. As I said, I just came across this thing in an overseas newspaper saying how the share market value of Nike, because it's listed on the stock exchange over there, has fallen 80% in the last few years. And that suggests that Nike has made some missteps. And of course, you know, the exercise shoe market is unbelievably competitive. 103693. Danny, what have you seen?
3: That time I was just travelling east to west on Johnson Street just before, I think it's Rathdown, the BP survey.
0: Oh, and yes.
3: Just, I remember, I think your father used to live in those apartments out the front there.
0: Yes, that was Dad's favourite shop. He'd walk across there and buy his cigarettes.
3: Yeah. Three trucks. There's a bin that was smoking. I saw the guy that was collecting the bins open in front of the fire person, and then there was a clean away truck there, so hence why there's three trucks. They probably may have thought there could be a flow on effect of some of that going in the truck. So anyway,
0: okay. Yeah, I think that's there's a BP in Fitzroy, but I think the one you're talking about is actually in Carlton, that part of Johnson Street. It's actually, I think it's Elgin Street by then. All right, look, thank you, Danny. So we've got a rubbish skip on fire intersection of Elgin Street and Johnson Street in Carlton. And Danny, you can find yourself at the end of the program today in the running for the weekly prize for Word on the Street, a $1,000 voucher to spend at Imp Jewellery. Then there's the yearly prize to consider, $60,000 towards a Mercedes of your choice, thanks to Mercedes-Benz Brighton, where if you trade in before September 30, you'll receive a genuine and guaranteed $5,000 bonus. I mentioned at the start of the program 15 minutes ago that it is, of course, the 25th anniversary of the September 11 attacks on New York City and on the Pentagon. Lisa joins us. Lisa, good morning.
4: Good morning, Tom. That day, that evening, I had gone to bed 2 months before my father had passed away in a motor vehicle accident. Mum was at home on her own, and my husband comes in and he goes, you've got to come and have a look at this. And I said, what am I looking at? And I said, I really don't want to watch a movie at this point in time. And he goes, no, it's not. And then Mum calls me and she says, oh, turn the TV, there's a movie happening on TV. And I said, Mum, it's not a movie.
0: It's real.
4: It's actually happening right now. Yeah.
0: Yeah, because my memory was that the first crash of the plane into the first tower, that was, I assumed, was a terrible accident. But when it happened again a few minutes later, I realised it wasn't an accident, was it?
4: Yeah, no, it just, we just stayed up and watched the whole thing just, you know, come to life, and it was really horrible.
0: Yeah, it was hard to imagine. Hard to imagine that someone could hijack, well, not someone, but a group of men could hijack four airliners. Two were smashed into the World Trade Center. One hit the Pentagon. And there's a movie about this. I think it's Flight 93 or something it's called. But the passengers managed to wrest control of the plane. And the plane ultimately smashed and plowed into a field in Pennsylvania. So that was at least another building which wasn't attacked. 133693, mornings at 3aw.com.au. We'll take more of your calls. Memories of 9/11, 25 years ago tonight, our time, the anniversary. None of the memories about 9/11 are good. It was one of the most horrendous things to happen. And the reverberations of those attacks are with us today, a quarter of a century later, at 5 tonight.
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0: live from the MCG, the Lord Mayor of Melbourne, Nicholas Rees. I want to talk to him about the decriminalisation of begging, what that will do to the CBD, the almost certain scrapping of the working from home laws, ditto, and his impressions of one of the biggest sporting days in Melbourne ever in the history of the city. Also, we'll look at when brands fail. As I mentioned, we'll cross to Shane McGuinness for a closer to the game report in the NFL. And of course, your calls. It is a Friday, any time, any issue. 133-693.
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2: 12 degrees in Melbourne. A sunny afternoon ahead, a top of 16 degrees. It's 9 o'clock. Good morning. I'm David Armstrong. The wait is finally over for the NFL's debut in Australia. Next hour, the LA Rams take on the San Francisco 49ers at the MCG in front of 100,000 people. Viral US sports reporter Grant Cohn has made the trip to Melbourne.
3: I didn't understand what a big sports city Melbourne is in particular. Like, being here, it feels like every single sporting event is a huge deal. I was here for the Geelong Cats game a week ago. This feels like an even bigger deal, and I don't even know how familiar Australians really are with the NFL, but they're eager and they're embracing it, and this is a great atmosphere.
2: An investigation's underway following the death of a cancer patient, while another is terminal, after Mildura Base Hospital failed to triage 150 critical paper referrals that have been left sitting in cardboard boxes for up to 16 months. Safer Care Victoria officers now attempting to get to the bottom of what's happened. The Shadow Health Minister Georgie Crozier says the ramifications are huge.
4: Somebody has died. These 150 referrals that were left in a box, when these patients that were not triaged, they were not seen by a doctor, their diagnosis was delayed, has led to somebody dying and possibly other very severe illnesses. We don't know. And that is the tragedy here.
2: A magistrate says Victoria has become the Wild West. Brett Sonnett made the comments as an 18-year-old woman sought bail while facing assault charges. He told the court Victoria's justice system needs to be completely and utterly revised. Because of the law, he had to release the woman because his hands were tied. The Premier says he stands by his government's proposed work-from-home laws, despite being hit with an upper house defeat. Parliament has deferred debate on working-from-home legislation until after the election, a move which has been welcomed by business groups. But Ben Carroll says it was a great package.
5: This had the settings right, working from home. Yeah, the setting's right, good for families, and it was good for businesses to attract talent and help more people work in the workforce and help grow their business and grow the Victorian economy.
2: A shisha bar in Taylor's Lakes has been targeted by arsonists early this morning. No one was inside the bar at the time. An SUV was spotted fleeing the scene on Melton Highway. Earlier in the night, fire tore through a restaurant on Elgar Road in Derrimut. The cause of that fire is not yet known. Well, the world of Bluey is set to come alive in a new video game. Bluey's Happy Snaps allows players to explore locations around Brisbane while tackling a range of adventures. The video game to be launched on PC and consoles. It will launch globally on October 15. In finance, our dollar's lower, $71.57 US.
6: Sport for Anne Webster, your member for Mallee, authorised A. Webster Mildura.
2: Ollie Henry is full of belief that Geelong can win this year's premiership. The Cats go into tonight's semi-final against Fremantle unchanged. Henry, who hasn't played in a premiership, believes they're good enough.
7: Definitely firing the Bally to win this game. We would love nothing more than to, you know, have the next 2 weeks on the road and knock two really good teams off. That's ultimately our goal.
2: The Dockers have dropped winger Nathan O'Driscoll for the do-or-die clash in Perth. Adelaide, it's axe Isaac Cumming for tomorrow night's semi against Brisbane. The Lions have recalled Ty Gallup. In basketball, the Opals have lost their Women's World Cup quarterfinal clash against Spain, 89-66. Wins for Man United and Bayern Munich in the Champions League. And that's the latest news and sport.
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8: A sunny day today, Mildura and Wentworth heading for 22, Robin Vale 21, the three-day forecast for Sunraysia tomorrow, sunny 26, Sunday possible shower developing 29, and Monday mostly sunny 25.
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2: Full game, or gridiron as we tend to call it. By the way, Americans don't call the sport gridiron. That's what the ground is. It'd be like us calling footy oval. But anyway. First, some emails. Brian says, with all the NFL-related interest in Melbourne, why don't we have a plan to subsidise travel to Australia for American visitors during, say, the month of January? Well, we could. I think it's better to put on the big event, be it the Australian Open, the Grand Prix, the NFL, the AFL Grand Final, the Spring Racing Carnival. There's a lot of them. And then just convince people that it's worth coming here. Graham says, on the same day of 9/11, 25 years ago today, I'm pretty sure there was a fire at Molly Meldrum's house. I think you might be right, Graham. My mother used to live in the same street as Molly, Hyatt Street in Richmond. And John says, on brands that stumble, John says it's largely about fashion because fashion trends rise and they fall. And I agree with you, John. Very hard to, whatever fashion brand you are, to be successful year in, year out, because what is trendy one year is not trendy the next. 13693, escape your pricey telco. 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Mari, hello.
3: Good morning, Tom. I'd like to speak about Arnott's biscuits.
2: Oh, yes.
3: I used to love teddy bears, milk coffee, and Mari. They all taste the same, and since it's been sold, and they're not worth eating.
2: So would you buy, you know, the mixed assortment? You had the shortbread ones, the teddy bears, the arrowroot. Would you buy that packet back in the old days?
3: No, I used to buy for the children. Used to love them, and I liked them as well. But they just all taste the same. Mari in particular, they're hard. They have no flavour. Teddy bears don't taste like teddy bears, and I don't know, people. Companies are bought and then they're changed. They're bought because
2: You're right. Arnott's did get bought, Mari. And what happens sometimes is, like, let's say in the old days they would use butter, you know, like the Scotch Finger biscuit, I think, used to be advertised as having real butter in it. They'll move to some sort of oil, which, you know, still cooks the same way but doesn't taste the same. And they do make the biscuit a little cheaper, but that's at the cost of flavour and then at the cost of sales. And look, 30 years ago when I worked for several years at Country Road, we tried to save money when buttons were being sewn on shirts and they weren't knotted on properly. And people would buy what was a reasonably pricey shirt and then come back 2 weeks later and say the buttons have fallen off. And, yeah, we were being penny wise and pound foolish, saving a few cents on the shirt, but upsetting customers. Well, a man who never upsets anybody is our Lord Mayor of Melbourne, Nicholas Rees. Good morning.
4: Good morning, Tom. Great to be with you and the listeners.
2: I know you're at the G. What's the mood like?
4: It's unbelievable, Tom. This is a great day for Melbourne. It's a great day for Australia, actually. First time an NFL four-points game has been played in this nation. And, of course, it has to be here in Melbourne. This will be the biggest sporting event in the world by capacity this weekend, with the MCG and 100,000 people. And, in fact, it's going to be the biggest NFL home and away game this year as well. It's incredible. The energy here is amazing. You see all the colours, all these tens of thousands of people in the NFL gear. They look amazing, and Melbourne is looking great as well.
2: I must say, I had a bit of a walk through the CBD after the program yesterday, so early afternoon, and I was struck by the number of American accents I was hearing and, of course, you know, wearing the 49ers and the Rams and other teams' shirts. So clearly a lot of Americans have made the trip here.
4: Yeah, there's a lot of American accents around Melbourne at the moment. Probably the biggest influx of Americans we've had since World War II, I would guess. Over 50% of the tickets at today's game are from internationals or interstate, so like tens of thousands of visitors to Melbourne. And then, of course, this is the opening game of the NFL season. It's been broadcast on Thursday evening into the US, so you'll get 20 to 30 million people watching the game and watching Melbourne. So it's fantastic for our city.
2: Now, we've still got some work to do, though. I don't know if you noticed this, but it was brought to my attention 2 days ago. The San Francisco 49ers website had a picture promoting the game, and they had one of their I think it was the running back,

0: the ball, but the backdrop was the Sydney Opera House, which suggests they've got a little confused about which city the game is being held in.
1: Well, look, I mean, look, that's nice of them to throw a bone to Australia's second city, Sydney, but obviously the game is being played here in Melbourne, and no other city in Australia does major events like we do, and it's the way we bring it all together. You know, think about the fan zone in Fed Square or Melbourne Park or down by Crown Promenade, the way we've lit up the city buildings like Town Hall, Flinders Street Station. It all just comes together in an incredible way, and I know, having spoken with the senior leaders at the NFL, they are absolutely rapt with how it's gone so far. And let's hope they're back next year and we can do it bigger and better again.
0: Well, I'm pretty sure we've signed a three-game deal. I think it's $15 million a game for 3 years. And anyway, now look, there's two other issues I want to talk to you about. One, I guess, possibly negative and one possibly quite positive for the CBD. Now, the first is the negative one. It's been reported today that begging is going to be decriminalised in Victoria to bring it into line with other states. Now, this is one of those laws which I don't think we actually enforce very often. I mean, I didn't even realise begging was a criminal offence, but and there's a lot of beggars around, and I don't see them being rounded up and arrested. Is it a good or a bad thing that we decriminalise begging?
1: So we were caught by surprise by this at Melbourne Town Hall yesterday. We just got the phone call to say, oh, this was passed through the parliament. I believe it was moved by the Legalised Cannabis Party as part of a justice bill. And so, you know, lo and behold, we've now decriminalised begging in Victoria. I'm aware that other states have done this, but from a City of Melbourne perspective, there are issues that we do need to work through. And I'm pleased that this won't take effect, as I understand it, until September next year. And we will need that time to understand what this actually means in practice. Personally, I don't think it should be against the law to beg, but I also know that in practice, our community safety officers and police use that as a mechanism, a lever, if you like, to say to beggars, hey, come on, mate, you can't do that, and let's get you connected with some services and get you some help. So, and without that lever, we are concerned about what that will mean for city streets.
0: I mean, do you think we'll end up with even more beggars on the city streets?
1: Look, I really hope we don't, but I also know from police and from our community safety officers that they do find the fact that it is illegal. And as you said, it's not really enforced. It's just a mechanism that can be used to say, hey, mate, come on, you can't stay there. They are concerned about what the impact for this will be. I am conscious that other states have decriminalised, so let's have a look at how that has worked there. I'm also aware that in Queensland, where they decriminalised begging, they did a carve-out for the central city and said, no, it's still not allowed there. So maybe that's something that could be considered for Melbourne.
0: Okay, now another change that's occurring in the Victorian Parliament, which I think is probably positive. The Premier, Ben Carroll, was trying to get the work-from-home laws passed before this year's state election. And instead, they've been referred to some parliamentary committee, which means they'll be delayed, which means, well, they certainly won't be voted on before the election. And after the election, I suspect they'll die a natural death. So it may well be that this human right to work from home is no longer going to be a thing.
1: Yeah, so look, at the City of Melbourne, we have had a long-standing position of saying we don't think this is something that should be subject to legislation. So the fact that it will now be reviewed by a committee is a positive thing. Our position is that life is best in person. Workplaces are at their best when people turn up. And as a municipality representing the central business district, we think the CBD and the cities it's best when people are turning up as well. So we support flexible work arrangements, family-friendly workplaces 100%, but we didn't think that legislation was the right way to go.
0: Finally, who's going to win the game today?
1: Well, look, I've got an LA Rams scarf on, Tom, so I'm hoping it's the Rams. They're the red-hot favourites of the Super Bowl, and of course, they have said that Melbourne is their home city in Australia, and we're a welcoming city, as you know, so I'm on the Rams.
0: All right, well, I'll go for the 49ers there. Nicholas Rees there, Lord Mayor of Melbourne. 1-3-6-9-3. I don't particularly care. I mean, to the extent in the 1980s, I went through a phase of being quite interested in American football. And because when I was young, we lived in Chicago for a couple of years, I went for the Chicago Bears, who actually won the Super Bowl in the mid-80s, but they've done very little since. Nicholas Rees there. So, well, it looks like working from home probably won't become a human right because I still think Ben Carroll probably doesn't win the election, and I don't think the Liberals are going to push too hard on this. If they win the election, they're not going to bring back this legislation. But the begging issue concerns me. I just think if we decriminalise it, we will see more beggars on the streets. And what we do with that, I just don't know. 133693, come and join us. Mornings at 3aw.com.au. Calls and emails are next. After the 9:30 news headlines, this is interesting. There's been a bit of a spat between One Nation and West Australian Liberal MP Andrew Hastie. Now, I'll play you some audio later on this hour, but One Nation, or Pauline Hanson's One Nation, does these quite funny animated videos, and they're actually pretty good. But one of these ones they've done, this is what I'll play you a bit of, they refer to Andrew Hastie as a traitor, and the RSL has condemned One Nation, and Barnaby Joyce has been forced to apologise to Andrew Hastie. Now, again, I think this was meant as a jest, but it's not been taken very well. Andrew Hastie, of course, was a member of the SAS. But he is also apparently going to testify against Ben Robert Smith, which has made him unpopular in some circles. Anyway, that's all ahead. 133693 at 18 past 9.
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7: Football ever played in Australia starts in just over an hour's time. 10:35 is the kickoff. Nigel says, the NFL, I'm not the least bit interested. I'd rather watch paint dry. He says, give me the AFL any day. Look, if you like the frenetic pace of the AFL, watching an American football game is the exact opposite. It is stop start. There's far more time spent standing around than there is actual play. But it has a lot of hoopla. It has cheerleaders. It'll probably have fireworks. There'll be a halftime concert with the Jonas Brothers. So it will certainly be a spectacle. And I mentioned it is the 25th anniversary today of the 9/11 attacks. Phillips says, on that day 25 years ago, we were at a recording of Rove Live, and in the car on the way home, we tuned into 3AW and we heard that a plane had hit the World Trade Center. Still remember it, says Philip, as clear as day. Yeah, I was at home watching it, and as I said before, I saw the first plane hit the first tower and thought, this is the worst accident of all time. And then a few minutes later, the second plane plowed into the other tower and you knew that it wasn't an accident. Ian, good morning.
8: John, just one out of left field. Could you imagine if the Melbourne Eye was in that park behind the rowing clubs on a week that we've got 50,000 Americans in there? How much they'd be able to look at the Yarra, the MCG, the Shrine? Not sitting there looking at the...
7: I agree with you, Ian. I've always thought that is the appropriate place for it. I mean, there's a slight issue because they do put all the Moomba stuff there and there's other things as well. But, yeah, it would get far greater patronage. Has it actually – can you go back on it? Is it turning again now?
8: I don't know either. I'd like to know how many have gone up to the Eureka Tower this week just to say if you moved it, there'd be the expense of that as well.
7: Yeah, that's true. Well, thank you, Ian. Look, again, if you've ever been to London and seen the London Eye, that's what the Melbourne one is based on. And yeah, there's plenty of these sort of big Ferris wheel things around the world, but the London Eye one is perfectly located just near the Houses of Parliament. So it's in the tourist precinct, whereas where the Melbourne Eye is, it's just not in the right spot. And as you say, if it was an easy walk from the MCG on the banks of the river, it'd have far greater patronage. 1-3-6-9-3-mornings@3aw.com.au. Steve, hello.
9: Hello.
7: Go ahead, Steve.
9: Hello.
7: Yeah, go ahead, Steve.
9: I was just talking about the begging in the street. How would they police it if you were convicted and you're sentenced? What, would you go to jail?
7: Oh, I highly doubt it. I don't know what the penalty is, but I guess it's more of a fine, and I think that's part of the problem because obviously a beggar is unlikely to be able to pay the fine. I think, Steve, the way it was used, it was a way of moving beggars on to say, if you don't move, we can arrest you for the crime of begging. And I think what the Lord Mayor was alluding to is if we take that that tool out of the toolbox, then it'll be harder for police to do anything about begging. But as it is, I don't know if you've been to the CBD in recent years, Steve, but, I mean, there are a lot of beggars, aren't there?
9: I'm only going, when I was a young, I'm in my 70s now, but when I was a kid or in my teens, there was a charge for the vagrancy they used to.
7: That's right.
9: And I was convicted with that a couple of times when I was a young bloke, and they'd used to give you 14 days jail. And when,
7: right.
9: Well, I couldn't, But what they didn't understand, when you got out of jail, you still didn't have a job. So,
7: yeah.
9: were you
7: like sleeping outdoors or under a bridge or something?
9: I went three times it happened to me. When I was fruit picking, I went to try fruit picking when I was 16, 17, just turned 17. And anyway, I had long hair them days. This is 1970, 69. And people didn't like that, I don't think. But anyway, I ended up going to court. The police picked me up, locked me up, go to court the Monday, and they locked me up for 14 days.
7: Well, it was a different time, Steve, but we had a much more robust view of law and order back then. And if you did the crime, even if it was the crime of, you know, vagrancy, you did the time. Not so much these days. Thank you, Steve. Appreciate the call. Ben joins us. What's happened, Ben? Hello, Ben.
10: Yeah, hi, Tom. How are you?
7: Yeah, good. What's happening? Or what isn't happening?
10: Yeah, Tom, I just found out yesterday I went to pay my registration and I was checking online and Vic Roads in Dandenong is closing down. That's the only one in the southeastern suburbs.
7: That was one of the major ones. I mean, that's where people go and do their licence tests and things out there.
10: That's correct, yeah. They're actually showing done November the 16th.
7: Gee. So
10: yeah,
7: so it's still open, but it's closing in another couple of months, is it?
10: Yes, yeah, this year.
7: Okay.
10: Yeah, it's a joke. That's like, I've got family living in Officer and Packing, or they have to come all the way down to Dandenong to do, you know, stuff at Vic Roads, and now they're shutting down.
7: Because I think the next one, there used to be one in Blackburn, and I remember that because that's where I did my licence test. I don't know if that one's still open. All right, look, Ben, we'll chase this up with Vic Roads because I think, like a lot of organisations, they want less, you know, physical presence with staff and an office and all the rest of it and more doing things online. I've got to say, the Vic Roads app, which I use to approve learner drives that my daughter does, it is slow and clunky. Ever since they updated it, it is really slow. You press it, you press it, you press it, and then it acts. And I reckon, well, whatever update they did, in my view, hasn't worked. All right, Ben, thank you. So the Dandenong Vic Roads is shutting down. Ben, thank you. We'll check that out, and you can find yourself in the running at the end of the program today. You might be in the running for the yearly prize, $60,000 towards a Mercedes of your choice. You could drive that to Vic Roads, thanks to our great friends at Mercedes-Benz Brighton. They've got spring demonstrator savings available right now, over 250 vehicles available for immediate delivery. Ron, good morning.
11: Good morning, Tom. How are you?
7: Yeah, good, Ron.
11: I went over to Vegas watch a Raiders game. They just spent $120 million building a new stadium.
7: Yes. So the Raiders used to be also in Los Angeles, but they're now the Las Vegas Raiders, aren't they?
11: Yes, correct, correct. I went over there for SEMA, which is the biggest custom car show in the world.
7: Yes, that's right.
11: And watched the game as well. It was amazing, absolutely amazing.
7: So you think the people going to the G today, they'll see quite a spectacle?
11: Oh, yeah, they will. The weather's going to be good, which is a bit of a bonus, but, a spectacle, for sure.
7: Okay. Yeah, and I gather Las Vegas, I know the NRL plays a couple of games there at the start of each season, and that looks quite spectacular too, although I'm not quite sure what Americans know about rugby league and what they think about it, but weirdly, you can see the connection. I mean, American football grew out of the old game of rugby, and there are some similarities between the way rugby league is played and the way American football is played. But rugby league is now far less stop-start. They've improved the game, and it's much more watchable than it used to be. Thanks, Ron. And I think the Raiders, they were the Oakland Raiders when I was a young man. And then they became the LA Raiders. And now they're the Las Vegas Raiders. The thing is, in America, the sports franchises are essentially privately owned. And if they want a better stadium, they'll go to cities that don't have a team and say, righto, if you build us a stadium, we'll shift our franchise here. Imagine that happening in the football. Well, it has happened, hasn't it? I mean, South Melbourne went to Sydney and, you know, Fitzroy got forced to merge with Brisbane. And had the league had its way back in the 90s, Melbourne and Hawthorn would have merged. Thanks to Don Scott, that never happened. Peter, good morning.
12: Yes, good morning. How are you?
7: Yeah, good, Peter.
12: I missed the mayor, Nicholas Rees. I had a question for him. How come that we stuffed up the cruise ship industry here? He's talking about importance for Victorian tourists. But we stuffed it up totally.
7: Yeah, we did. We made it too expensive. So we charged the ships that come in so much, they say, well, we won't go to Melbourne now.
12: Exactly. But you have 2,000 to 4,000 passengers arriving, and they go to everywhere in Victoria. And the money coming in that way would be more than what they're making on the chart for the pier.
7: I think, to be fair, Peter, I don't think that's a City of Melbourne issue. I think it's a Victorian state government issue. But it's a very good point, because if we want Melbourne to you know, go back to firing on all cylinders, you know, it's major events, there's the domestic ones, there's things like this NFL game, and, you know, every now and then they get a Premier League soccer game over here, and cruise ships. I mean, you let people off a cruise ship for a day or so, and they go and spend money. And yes, we did something. I think we upped the fees to the point where it wasn't economical for the cruise ships to come to Melbourne. So instead they go to Sydney or maybe Brisbane or something like that, maybe even New Zealand. News headlines now with David Armstrong. David, good morning.
13: Good morning. 10 o'clock, new lead story. This has just broken in the last 10 minutes or so. A baby has been dumped on the side of a country road after a carjacking near Swan Hill.
7: Geez, that is heartless.
13: 7-month-old baby boy dumped on the side of the Murray Valley Highway after a Holden Commodore was stolen from Beverford, which is near Swan Hill. Mum was flagged down by a man on the highway. She pulled over to help, good Samaritan, got out of the car. He jumped into the driver's seat and took off. Then realised further down the road, oh dear, there is a baby in the back seat.
7: And so he stopped and just put the baby on the side of the road. It's terrible. There must be some extra offence, like endangering a child or something.
13: The alleged carjacker was on bail at the time.
7: Why are we not surprised?
13: There is a great big football game about to kick off at the MCG. 100,000 people. Mm. They're all decked out in their 49ers gear.
7: We've seen this stat.
13: The Rams.
7: Because of the big crowds we've had for our footy finals and this, you know, 92,000 Carlton, Melbourne, 96,000 Carlton, Geelong, it's all about Carlton. But, you know, every weekend we're the biggest sporting event in the world because we're at a stadium that can hold 100,000 people and not many can.
13: It's nice to have. Nicholas Rees suggesting it is the biggest influx of Americans since World War II. A lot of American accents out there on the streets. As he said, 50% of the people here for it are from overseas or are from interstate. I don't know why, but Saturday, the 10th of October, is on track to be the single biggest day for weddings this year.
7: Why?
13: I don't know.
7: It's the week after the grand final, is it?
13: Yeah.
7: Yeah.
13: A bit sunny. We're coming
7: maybe
13: out of where?
7: Yeah, weddings.
13: 1,900 Australian couples will marry on that day. Why are you laughing?
7: Oh, it's just a couple of years ago, drive producer Jimmy Zabo was getting married, and I got him on the show for advice, you know. So all we got was middle-aged man after middle-aged man saying, don't do it.
13: Don't do it.
7: Get out now.
13: Get out.
7: Run while you still can.
13: Yep. Have a go bag ready. Have a go bag ready.
7: Don't get married.
13: Don't. And then proper sport. Geelong goes in unchanged for tonight's semi-final clash against the Dockers in Perth. How many will they get to Optus? 58.
7: Oh, I think it's like Marvel. It's the mid to high 50s.
13: Yeah, okay.
7: The weather's going to be good, I think, which is going to make Geelong's task difficult.
13: All of that at 10 o'clock.
7: Thank you, David. David Armstrong there. 133693, mornings at 3aw.com.au. Head calls and emails. We're going to speak to the national president of the RSL. A spat has sort of appeared between One Nation and Liberal MP and former soldier Andrew Hastie. I'll play you a bit of audio to show how it happened, but I believe that the RSL has condemned Pauline Hanson and One Nation. Anyway, that's all coming up. We're going to cross back to the MCG with Shane McInnes. And after 10 o'clock, I look back to September 11, one of the worst, if not the worst, terrorist attacks in modern times. Right now, it's 25 to 10.
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0: River 1467 weather. For Good Deal Tyres, 504 to 510 Benetook Avenue, Mildura.
21: A sunny day today, Mildura and Wentworth heading for 22, Robinvale 21, the 3-day forecast for Sunraysia tomorrow, sunny 26, Sunday possible shower developing 29, and Monday mostly sunny 25.
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0: 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Now, Ben rang a few minutes ago. He was upset about the imminent closure of Vic Roads in Dandenong. Trish has actually rung in and told us that, in fact, there's a new Vic Roads office opening soon in Pakenham, essentially to replace the Dandenong office. So you will be able to go there instead. 133693. And on today's big game at the MCG, the Rams versus the 49ers. John says, I have no interest in the NFL game, largely because its intent isn't really about the game. It's all about bringing the franchise into the local market. Look, it's a bit of both, John. From what I've read, the NFL has noticed that the viewership of American football from Australia is quite high. And they know that we love our sport, and particularly here in Melbourne. So they're trying to make the game global and get it out of just its North American base. All right, so I mentioned this spat which has developed between Andrew Hastie. He's a West Australian Liberal MP, former member of the SAS, fought with distinction, I believe, in Afghanistan. Andrew Hastie testified against Ben Roberts-Smith at his civil trial, Ben Roberts-Smith also being a member of the SAS, and some people say he broke some code, some warrior's code, by doing this. One Nation often puts out these often funny little animated videos, and here's a bit of one that deals with Andrew Hastie.
1: Prime Minister, you've got to help me.
2: Andrew Hastie, you okay?
1: No, I'm in grave danger. I'm under attack online. Ah, not another one.
2: Traitor? Why are they calling you a traitor?
1: I don't know. All I did was testify against Ben Roberts-Smith and support your evil hate speech legislation after promising not to.
2: Yeah, right. That is pretty traitorous, actually.
0: All right. And another federal MP, Tasmania's Jackie Lambie, who herself, I think, was a member of the ADF, had this to say on ABC Radio National.
3: I love Andrew to death, and it is an attack on a veteran. What she's doing in those cartoons is absolutely disgusting. They are full of bloody violence. I mean, how people can watch that rubbish is beyond me, but attacking Andrew Hastie, a veteran that has served in our Afghanistan war, or any other veteran, is the lowest ebb you can possibly do. That woman is nothing less than a bloody coward.
0: So there you go, that's Jackie Lambie accusing Pauline Hanson of being, quote-unquote, a bloody coward. Our next guest is the National President of the RSL, Peter Tinley. Good morning.
4: G'day, mate. Thanks for having me on.
0: Well, thank you for joining us. So is this an attack on a veteran, or is this just part of the cut and thrust of politics? I mean, Andrew Hastie was a member of the SAS, but now he's a federal MP, and, you know, Pauline Hanson runs a party, and Jackie Lambie's another MP. Is this just politicians having a normal go at each other?
4: No, this is not. And it's not. It is unusual for the RSL to have...
0: Peter's dropped out. We'll get him back on in a moment. 133693. It is difficult because, as I said, Andrew Hastie testified against Ben Roberts-Smith, and some people say that's like dobbing, but it's a lot worse, as Ben Roberts-Smith is accused of war crimes. All right, Peter Tinley, I think, is back with us. Are you there, Peter?
4: Yes, I am, mate.
0: Yeah, sorry. So when you cut out, you were saying that it's unusual for the RSL to get involved in this sort of thing?
4: Yeah, we don't. Now, if I had to umpire fights between politicians every day, I wouldn't get my day job done. So it is unusual, but we think this is time now to actually draw a line under this. This disrespects every veteran. It's a very high bar when you want to call somebody a traitor who's worn the uniform of this country and still continues to give public service in the parliament. Look, we have a fair chop at politicians. I get it. I've been one myself in the past, and that comes with the game. But it's actually public service, and we should respect the fact that they are giving up a lot of their time to do a role. Andrew Hastie has doubled down. I've known the guy for over 20 years. He's not necessarily from my political ilk, but that doesn't mean he doesn't get my support. The support I bring is that of the RSL and 580,000 veterans in Australia.
0: Okay. The only thing is, I've been contacted by veterans who are really upset at Andrew Hastie because they feel that he shouldn't have testified against Ben Roberts-Smith, also a former member of the SAS. Your thoughts? Mm.
4: This country has pillars that support its democracy. The rule of law is one of the fundamental pillars that supports democracy. That's what we actually fight for. That's what you join the Defence Force for and go away and do what your country says. if we are going to be really true to that ideal, then we just have to let the system do its take its course. Now, the RSL has said that this has been a complete cock-up in terms of the time it's taken. It is not swift justice. However, justice needs to be served. And Ben Robert Smith is a veteran. I will stand and support Ben Robert Smith every day of the week because he's a veteran. I won't get in the way of the normal court proceedings that any one of us are subject to.
0: Okay, going back to the One Nation video, I believe either early this morning or late last night, Deputy One Nation Leader Barnaby Joyce apologised to Andrew Hastie. Is that the end of the matter?
4: No, I think leaders lead. Pauline Hanson's the leader of the party. I would ask her to consider her comments in the future and consider veterans who have served in this country and the offence that she creates by actually calling a veteran, one of our tribe, a traitor. That's a massive insult.
0: Yeah, it is. All right, look, thank you for your time. Peter Tinley there, National President of the RSL. As I said, it's complicated because there are some veterans, probably maybe a minority, I don't really know, but I've been contacted by some who weren't happy that Andrew Hastie testified against fellow SAS member Ben Robert Smith. So there's that. Yes, Andrew Hastie was a soldier, but now he's a politician, and politicians say nasty things about each other all the time. But as Peter Tinley just said, using the term traitor to a current or former member of the Defence Force is a particularly harsh insult. 133693, mornings at 3aw.com.au. Calls ahead at 9:45.
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0: It is 11 to 10. Emails coming in. Angie says, One Nation and Andrew Hasty, don't they know that all they're doing here is making Albo happy? Stop fighting each other, says Angie, and fight Labor instead. David Armstrong mentioned before that there's almost 2,000 weddings scheduled for the weekend of October the 11th. Warren says, it's Bathurst weekend on October the 11th. Priorities, Tommy says, priorities. And I mentioned the potential merger, or the merger that never took place, but the AFL wanted it back in 1996, 30 years ago, between Hawthorn and Melbourne. Lawrence says Hawthorn and Melbourne, if they'd merged, would be called the Dorks. Yes, the Demons and the Hawks, the Dorks. 133693, weather now for Lexus of Blackburn. Visit Lexus of Blackburn and test drive the latest plug-in hybrid economy. Hurry, Lexhibition must end September the 30th. It is a lovely day as far as I can tell outside. Currently it's 13 degrees. Our forecast top is 16. Jeff, good morning.
1: Good morning, Tom. I think Alison's outrageous tip on Hasty is simply an expression of why they and the opposition, Federal Coalition, are so worried about Andrew Hasty because he's so good. He's the only one that I've heard say anything against Trump.
0: Yeah, well, look, I've interviewed Andrew Hasty a couple of times, and we did try and get him on the program today, and he said he couldn't do it today, but he has promised to come on again in the near future. I guess the issue is also that West Australian seat of Secret Harbour, which was a state seat. They had a by-election last weekend, and One Nation won it. His federal seat is similar to that state seat. So I guess One Nation figure maybe they can win the seat off him at the next federal election.
1: Not doing it the way they're doing. I think people can see through that.
0: Yeah. Look, the only thing I'll say, Jeff, is these One Nation videos, my guess is they're done by one of the younger advisors. I don't know if Pauline Hanson sort of personally supervises it. She is responsible for the video content, because, you know, it's got her name and it is One Nation, and the official name of the party is Pauline Hanson's One Nation. I think you'll find that probably what happened here was someone was trying to be funny and they put it up and it's backfired, and now they've got the RSL offside and, you know, how dare you call a former member of the Defence Force a traitor. I suspect that probably wasn't what they intended to do, but it is what has happened. Jeff, thank you. 133693, but I do agree with Angie's email before. You know, like, really the Conservative parties, being the Liberal National Coalition and One Nation, should try and sort this stuff out. And Pauline Hanson said on this program a few weeks ago, you know, the common enemy for both those groups is the Labor Party. Don't fight each other, fight Labor. But they're fighting each other. Thank you, Jeff. Clive, hello.
2: Good morning, Tom. How are you?
0: Yeah, good, Clive.
2: I'm a bit confused as to why Labor and Liberal have, like, blown this out of proportion. The whole cartoon was a joke, and they've, like, literally, they've thrown a spaz about it. But when The Australian and The Age brought out hit pieces on Warren Pickering that went through all his personal life and his details from 20 years ago, that's okay to do, but we can't make a joke about another MP.
0: Can I tell you, Clive, I agree. This whole, the video against Andrew Hasty came out a few days ago, and I thought it probably wasn't really worth talking about, you know, because I've seen these videos and they're meant to be lighthearted. But today it was when the RSL got involved and decided that they would condemn it. I thought, well, this is now more serious than perhaps what was meant.
2: All right. Yeah, agreed.
0: So that's what changed. But look, going back to Warren Pickering, and thank you for the call, Clive, you do make a good point. I mean, he, I think he's copying it a bit because, and it's surprising because, yes, it's The Age, which is, you know, nationally a fairly left-wing newspaper, but it was also The Australian, which is quite right-wing. But they both had a red-hot go at Warren Pickering. And, you know, he's the Victorian leader of One Nation. You know, his former partner said he was a sexual deviant and he was a drug addict or drug user back in the day. And he sort of got on stage and said, yeah, well, in my 20s, I did take several drugs and I'm not proud of it. I don't think he lost any supporters. I think the fact that he he didn't own up because someone else exposed it, but he admitted to it and he showed up and said, yeah, I did these things, but I'm not proud of it. I think that's what people want to hear. Look, we all make mistakes, and particularly men in their early 20s do, and I put my own hand up. I'm not going to detail my early 20s, but we all did things that in later life we look back and say, gee, I was stupid. I shouldn't have done that. But young men, as we know, looking at the behaviour of certain footballers we won't talk about after games and things, young men often do dumb things. And Warren Pickering was perhaps no different. And the other thing about drug use is it is so common amongst young people these days. Honestly, there's probably young people are more likely, I reckon, to take drugs than to drink alcohol now, because alcohol is expensive and gives you a hangover and all this sort of thing. And they just see taking drugs as absolutely normal. It's just a normal part of the weekend spent partying. 133693 mornings at 3aw.com.au at 5 to 10.
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0: It is 2 to 10 news coming up in a moment, shortly with David Armstrong. And after that, I want to go back to the fact that it is also, amongst all the other things happening today, you know, accusations of traitorous behaviour being levied, apologies from Barnaby Joyce, massive game of American football at the MCG. Also, it is the 25th anniversary of the September 11 attacks, and I think it's worth after 10 just reflecting what they meant and how they changed the world. And I'll take your calls and your memories. Now, what did you think when it happened? Anyway, it's one of those events in life that has stuck in my head more clearly than most things. Danny rang us about an hour ago near the start of the program to say he'd seen a bin on fire on Elgin Street in Carlton. Fire Rescue Victoria have told us off here they responded to an incident at the intersection of Elgin Street and David Streets in Carlton. Firefighters arrived on scene within 6 minutes to find a smouldering rubbish bin containing electronics. That fire has now been extinguished and the scene has been made safe. Honestly, people dumping, you know, lithium-ion batteries and they burst into fire, it's one of the biggest problems. And whenever rubbish trucks get caught on fire, that is usually what has happened. Some quick other emails, mornings@3aw.com.au. Ryan says Pauline Hanson's cartoons are great. It's the Australian way of taking the pith helmet out of each other. And unknown Andrew Hasty giving evidence again. Ben Robert Smith. Jeff points out he was called to do this under oath. I know that, Jeff, but some people in the defence community feel that he should have perhaps lied or simply not turned up. 133693 mornings@3aw.com.au. Come and join us after the news.
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8: 14 degrees in Melbourne. Cloud clearing atop today. 16. 10 o'clock. Good morning. I'm David Armstrong. A baby's been dumped on the side of a country road after a carjacking near Swan Hill. As Madeleine Burke reports, the carjacker was on bail at the time.
15: The seven-month-old baby was left on the side of the Murray Valley Highway after a Holden Commodore was stolen from Beverford, northwest of Swan Hill, on Wednesday morning. It's believed the mother was flagged down by a man on the highway, and when she pulled over to assist and got out of her car, he jumped into the driver's seat. The mother desperately tried to intervene. There was a struggle, but the man drove off with her son still in the vehicle. A passerby spotted the baby boy further down the road, unharmed, their car later found abandoned in bushland. A 51-year-old Swan Hill man has since been hit with 10 charges, including child stealing and bail offences. He's been remanded in custody and will appear in court in December. Madeleine Burke, Melbourne.
8: The MCG has been turned into a sea of red and blue with the 49ers and the Rams NFL clash kicking off in just 30 minutes. Shane McGuinness is there.
16: More than 100,000 fans inside the MCG and around Yarra Park are embracing the occasion for what is the earliest kickoff in American football history. Beers and hot dogs have replaced coffees and croissants for breakfast, while inside the MCG itself, both teams have taken to the field to warm up on a cool Melbourne morning. Pre-game, Cody Simpson and Infinity Song will perform the Australian and US national anthems respectively, while a giant American flag will be unfurled as part of commemorations on this 25th anniversary of the September 11 attacks. I'm Shane McInnes reporting from the MCG.
8: Premier Ben Carroll's demanding the opposition